0: Defenders of Charity monthly dinner will be held at the VFW 1035 North Road in Dayville at 5:30 p.m. Cost is $15 per person. And community kitchens will be held at United Methodist Church of Danielson, 9 Spring Street in Danielson at 12 noon Wednesday. Thursday, the 165th Annual Woodstock Fair opens at 4 p.m. at the Woodstock Fairgrounds, 281 Route 169 in South Woodstock. 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

Jack and Diane, John Mellencamp. I'm going to tell you the story of Olivia Dean meeting Stevie Wonder at the Grammys in a couple minutes. I just called to say I love you, Stevie.

0: The fate of Ophelia, Taylor Swift. Olivia Dean said she had a surreal encounter with Stevie Wonder night before the Grammys. He shook her hand and was singing along to her song, Man I Need. Olivia said, she's just standing there like, well, okay, that's like the only thing I need for the rest of my life. If I ever read a comment where somebody says, she's rubbish, I'm going to be able to say, well, Stevie Wonder said, I wasn't.
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7: Windham County weather. Forecast for northeastern Connecticut. A few showers before midnight tonight, then becoming partly cloudy with lows near 65. Becoming partly sunny tomorrow. A few showers developing late in the day with highs around 80. Occasional showers with lows around 65 degrees tomorrow night. And occasional showers with isolated afternoon thunderstorms Tuesday, upper 70s. This is WINY meteorologist Michael Frascione.
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9: Tuesday, bingo will be held at the Putnam VFW. Doors open at 4 p.m. and the games start at 6:30 p.m. An early morning bird walk will be held at the Connecticut Audubon Society Center, Day Street in Pomfret at 8 a.m. Tuesday. Cost is $5 for members and $20 for non-members. Wednesday, Defenders of Charity monthly dinner will be held at the VFW, 1035 North Road in Dayville at 5:30 p.m. Cost is $15 per person. And community kitchens will be held at United Methodist Church of Danielson, 9 Spring Street in Danielson at 12 noon Wednesday. Thursday, the 165th Annual Woodstock Fair opens at 4 p.m. at the Woodstock Fairgrounds, 281 Route 169 in South Woodstock. Come on down for food, rides, games, live entertainment, vendors, animals, and fireworks. 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
11: The forecast from northeastern Connecticut. A few showers before midnight tonight, then becoming partly cloudy with lows near 65. Becoming partly sunny tomorrow. A few showers developing late in the day with highs around 80. Occasional showers with lows around 65 degrees tomorrow night. And occasional showers with isolated afternoon thunderstorms Tuesday, upper 70s. This is WINY meteorologist Michael Frashione.
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1: The forecast for northeastern Connecticut. A few showers before midnight tonight, then becoming partly cloudy with lows near 65. Becoming partly sunny tomorrow. A few showers developing late in the day with highs around 80. Occasional showers with lows around 65 degrees tomorrow night. And occasional showers with isolated afternoon thunderstorms Tuesday, upper 70s. This is WINY meteorologist Michael Frashion.
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3: Tuesday, bingo will be held at the Putnam VFW. 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Cost is $5 for members and $20 for non-members. Wednesday, Defenders of Charity monthly dinner will be held at the VFW, 1035 North Road in Dayville at 5:30 p.m. Cost is $15 per person. And community kitchens will be held at United Methodist Church of Danielson, 9 Spring Street in Danielson at 12 noon Wednesday. Thursday, the 165th Annual Woodstock Fair opens at 4 p.m. at the Woodstock Fairgrounds, 281 Route 169 in South Woodstock. Come on down for food, rides, games, live entertainment, vendors, animals, and fireworks. 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

0: Hold Me Closer, Elton John. Olivia Dean admits she thought pop music was lame and didn't want to record her huge hit, Man I Need, at first. Eventually, she said, she decided just let go and give it a shot. Kind of a, what's the worst that could happen? Well, more like, what's the best that could happen? Yeah, Man I Need, smashing records left, right, and center, just becoming a huge hit. So she took a risk, something she didn't want to do, and look what happened.
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5: Windham County weather. Good forecast for northeastern Connecticut. A few showers before midnight tonight, then becoming partly cloudy with lows near 65. Becoming partly sunny tomorrow. A few showers developing late in the day with highs around 80. Occasional showers with lows around 65 degrees tomorrow night. And occasional showers with isolated afternoon thunderstorms Tuesday, upper 70s. This is WINY meteorologist Michael Frashion.
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7: Tuesday, bingo will be held at the Putnam VFW. 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Wednesday, Defenders of Charity monthly dinner will be held at the VFW, 1035 North Road in Dayville at 5:30 p.m. Cost is $15 per person. And community kitchens will be held at United Methodist Church of Danielson, 9 Spring Street in Danielson at 12 noon Wednesday. Thursday, the 165th Annual Woodstock Fair opens at 4 p.m. at the Woodstock Fairgrounds, 281 Route 169 in South Woodstock. Come on down for food, rides, games, live entertainment, vendors, animals, and fireworks. 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
1: 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Now, make sure you tell your friends.

Poker Face Lady Gaga. I can't watch a movie without popcorn, even at home. Are you like that? Hi, it's Bill. Now, originally, popcorn wasn't allowed in movie theaters. They were silent, and it was supposed to be more like going out to see the opera. It was a big deal, and the movie theaters had plush carpets, nice chairs, and they didn't want popcorn kernels and greasy fingers all over the place. But by the time we hit the 20s and then coming out of the Depression, it had transitioned into talking movies, and the movie theaters were exploding with customers because people were looking for an inexpensive form of entertainment.

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7: Be forecast for northeastern Connecticut. A few showers before midnight tonight, then becoming partly cloudy with lows near 65. Becoming partly sunny tomorrow. A few showers developing late in the day with highs around 80. Occasional showers with lows around 65 degrees tomorrow night. And occasional showers with isolated afternoon thunderstorms Tuesday, upper 70s. This is WINY meteorologist Michael Frascione.
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1: The forecast for northeastern Connecticut. A few showers before midnight tonight, then becoming partly cloudy with lows near 65. Becoming partly sunny tomorrow. A few showers developing late in the day with highs around 80. Occasional showers with lows around 65 degrees tomorrow night. And occasional showers with isolated afternoon thunderstorms Tuesday, upper 70s. This is WINY meteorologist Michael Frashion.
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3: Tuesday, bingo will be held at the Putnam VFW. 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Wednesday, Defenders of Charity monthly dinner will be held at the VFW, 1035 North Road in Dayville at 5:30 p.m. Cost is $15 per person. And community kitchens will be held at United Methodist Church of Danielson, 9 Spring Street in Danielson, at 12 noon Wednesday. 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
7: 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He's been a professor at two major universities, been a teacher for over 40 years. 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

0: just might Bruno Mars. Can you wear white after Labor Day? Yes. Yes, you can. But the fashion experts have a few suggestions how to really make it pop with your fall wardrobe. We'll go through them in a second. Hi, it's Bill. Now, the whole idea of not wearing white after Labor Day, there's a bunch of theories, from going back to real ancient times to people wanting to show off how much money they have, changing clothes at seasons, to even it just being hard to keep white clean when you get into the fall and winter. Very difficult when it's muddy and snowy, if that's where you live, so. But the fashion experts say you can really use white to integrate it into your fall wardrobe by going with different shades. Beige, cream, ivory gives you a really nice transition. It still is a white, but it also gives that fall feel, especially as you layer it with sweaters and things like that later on in the season.
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5: The forecast for northeastern Connecticut, a few showers before midnight tonight, then becoming partly cloudy with lows near 65, becoming partly sunny tomorrow, a few showers developing late in the day with highs around 80, occasional showers with lows around 65 degrees tomorrow night, and occasional showers with isolated afternoon thunderstorms Tuesday, upper 70s. This is WINY meteorologist Michael Frashione.
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7: Tuesday, bingo will be held at the Putnam VFW. 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Cost is $5 for members and $20 for non-members. Wednesday, Defenders of Charity monthly dinner will be held at the VFW, 1035 North Road in Dayville at 5:30 p.m. Cost is $15 per person. And community kitchens will be held at United Methodist Church of Danielson, 9 Spring Street in Danielson at 12 noon Wednesday. Thursday, the 165th Annual Woodstock Fair opens at 4 p.m. at the Woodstock Fairgrounds, 281 Route 169 in South Woodstock. Come on down for food, rides, games, live entertainment, vendors, animals, and fireworks. 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

0: 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A university professor in Malaysia that drew controversy after saying at one point in history Malaysians could fly and taught the Chinese flying kung fu. You know, the stuff you see in the movies. She was saying that was true and okie dokie. Anyway, the university obviously said, no, you're no longer a professor here. She's angry and says she's been dismissed for the wrong reasons. I just want to see if she can fly, just to see what happens.
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1: The forecast for northeastern Connecticut. A few showers before midnight tonight, then becoming partly cloudy with lows near 65. Becoming partly sunny tomorrow. A few showers developing late in the day with highs around 80. Occasional showers with lows around 65 degrees tomorrow night. And occasional showers with isolated afternoon thunderstorms Tuesday, upper 70s. This is WINY meteorologist Michael Frascione.
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3: Tuesday, bingo will be held at the Putnam VFW. 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Cost is $5 for members and $20 for non-members. Wednesday, Defenders of Charity monthly dinner will be held at the VFW, 1035 North Road in Dayville at 5:30 p.m. Cost is $15 per person. And community kitchens will be held at United Methodist Church of Danielson, 9 Spring Street in Danielson at 12 noon Wednesday. Thursday, the 165th Annual Woodstock Fair opens at 4 p.m. at the Woodstock Fairgrounds, 281 Route 169 in South Woodstock. Come on down for food, rides, games, live entertainment, vendors, animals, and fireworks. 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

Nothing's Gonna Stop Us Now, Starship. This band, or the movie, is being sued by a Christian rock band? We'll talk about it in a sec. Golden Huntress.

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0: Bad Habits, Ed Sheeran. Christian metal band Demon Hunter filed a lawsuit in California Central District Court against Netflix and just about everybody else they could associate with K-pop. Demon Hunters. They claim Demon Hunter, name of the band. K-pop Demon Hunters, name of a movie with a band, is image appropriation, and basically is, you know, because of the reach of the movie, has eclipsed their reputation and use of the name. So I'm just kind of curious if any children and their parents showed up to this band just to see and not, you know, realize what was going on. Maybe they enjoyed it. I'm just curious. I'm curious if that happened. I just want to know if they went home with a t-shirt.
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7: Windham County Weather. Forecast for northeastern Connecticut. A few showers before midnight tonight, then becoming partly cloudy with lows near 65. Becoming partly sunny tomorrow. A few showers developing late in the day with highs around 80. Occasional showers with lows around 65 degrees tomorrow night. And occasional showers with isolated afternoon thunderstorms Tuesday, upper 70s. This is WINY meteorologist Michael Frashione.
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9: Tuesday, bingo will be held at the Putnam VFW. 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Cost is $5 for members and $20 for non-members. Wednesday, Defenders of Charity monthly dinner will be held at the VFW, 1035 North Road in Dayville at 5:30 p.m. Cost is $15 per person. And community kitchens will be held at United Methodist Church of Danielson, 9 Spring Street in Danielson, at 12 noon Wednesday. Thursday, the 165th Annual Woodstock Fair opens at 4 p.m. at the Woodstock Fairgrounds, 281 Route 169 in South Woodstock. Come on down for food, rides, games, live entertainment, vendors, animals, and fireworks. 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

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And Miley said Dolly was really close to her, in fact, being just like a second mom. Flowers. We were

0: Someone like you, Adele. Do you see the video of the Houston cops that jumped in the Uber to chase a suspect? Now, the guy allegedly threatened to shoot a mom and her two kids and ran away when they tried to detain him. Well, they weren't going to catch up, so one of the officers jumps in an Uber, and the guy who's a driver is a former Marine, and he's like, his adrenaline goes to like 10, but he's like, he helped out, and he drove up, caught up to the other officer, and tried to help him chase down the suspect, and they never did find him.
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1: 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I found a toy dinosaur over on the playground by Smith Street. 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
1: The forecast for northeastern Connecticut. A few showers before midnight tonight, then becoming partly cloudy with lows near 65. Becoming partly sunny tomorrow. A few showers developing late in the day with highs around 80. Occasional showers with lows around 65 degrees tomorrow night. And occasional showers with isolated afternoon thunderstorms Tuesday, upper 70s. This is WINY meteorologist Michael Frashione.
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3: Tuesday, bingo will be held at the Putnam VFW. 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Wednesday, Defenders of Charity monthly dinner will be held at the VFW, 1035 North Road in Dayville at 5:30 p.m. Cost is $15 per person. And community kitchens will be held at United Methodist Church of Danielson, 9 Spring Street in Danielson at 12 noon Wednesday. Thursday, the 165th Annual Woodstock Fair opens at 4 p.m. at the Woodstock Fairgrounds, 281 Route 169 in South Woodstock. 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

0: Beat It, Michael Jackson. Got new music from Olivia Rodrigo and Alex Warren this past week. Yeah, I played Alex for you earlier in the hour. Now, Alex's new track called Wild Child is good. It's Alex Warren. It's his gorgeous voice, slow build. In the middle, you've got this real powerful chorus, and then guitar solo near the end. Then it finishes off soft. It's really good. It's a nice vehicle. He tells a really cool story. You should check it out, Wild Child. Also, I keep coming back to Olivia Rodrigo's new single, Serena Joy. It's got this 80s synth thing that I don't know. It just kind of scratches a certain itch. It's a lot of fun. So check out Alex Warren, his new one, Wild Child, and Olivia Rodrigo's new one, Serena Joy.
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1: County weather. Forecast from northeastern Connecticut. A few showers before midnight tonight, then becoming partly cloudy with lows near 65. Becoming partly sunny tomorrow. A few showers developing late in the day with highs around 80. Occasional showers with lows around 65 degrees tomorrow night. And occasional showers with isolated afternoon thunderstorms Tuesday, upper 70s. This is WINY meteorologist Michael Frashione.
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3: Tuesday, bingo will be held at the Putnam VFW. Doors open at 4 p.m. and the games start at 6:30 p.m. An early morning bird walk will be held at the Connecticut Audubon Society Center, Day Street in Pomfret at 8 a.m. Tuesday. Cost is $5 for members and $20 for non-members. Wednesday, Defenders of Charity monthly dinner will be held at the VFW, 1035 North Road in Dayville at 5:30 p.m. Cost is $15 per person. And community kitchens will be held at United Methodist Church of Danielson, 9 Spring Street in Danielson. At 12 noon Wednesday. Thursday, the 165th annual Woodstock Fair opens at 4 p.m. at the Woodstock Fairgrounds, 281 Route 169 in South Woodstock. 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

0: 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Video game company Ubisoft announced they're doing a remake of Might and Magic 3. Gamers went crazy, and to celebrate, Ubisoft dropped the classic game, put it on sale on the Steam platform, and somebody forgot to upload the files. Yes, gamers that paid for the game were confronted by a big giant screen that just told you you need to click here and download the game, but you couldn't. And you know, with games like that, you're like, turn it off, turn it on, check the internet, you know, you're just kind of like, wait, hang on. But no, somebody at Ubisoft said, we're going to drop this game and forgot to push send or turn it on. So just remember that next time something goes wrong at your job.
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9: Windham County weather. Forecast for northeastern Connecticut. A few showers before midnight tonight, then becoming partly cloudy with lows near 65. Becoming partly sunny tomorrow. A few showers developing late in the day with highs around 80. Occasional showers with lows around 65 degrees tomorrow night. And occasional showers with isolated afternoon thunderstorms Tuesday, upper 70s. This is WINY meteorologist Michael Frashione.
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1: Forecast for northeastern Connecticut. A few showers before midnight tonight, then becoming partly cloudy with lows near 65. Becoming partly sunny tomorrow. A few showers developing late in the day with highs around 80. Occasional showers with lows around 65 degrees tomorrow night. And occasional showers with isolated afternoon thunderstorms Tuesday, upper 70s. This is WINY meteorologist Michael Frascione.
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3: Tuesday, bingo will be held at the Putnam VFW. 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Cost is $5 for members and $20 for non-members. Wednesday, Defenders of Charity monthly dinner will be held at the VFW, 1035 North Road in Dayville at 5:30 p.m. Cost is $15 per person. And community kitchens will be held at United Methodist Church of Danielson, 9 Spring Street in Danielson at 12 noon Wednesday. Thursday, the 165th Annual Woodstock Fair opens at 4 p.m. at the Woodstock Fairgrounds, 281 Route 169 in South Woodstock. Come on down for food, rides, games, live entertainment, vendors, animals, and fireworks. 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

Luke Combs and Fast Car to get things going tonight as we get ready to head into the last day of August. I'm John Laurenti. Welcome. Hope you had a fantastic weekend. We've got lots to talk about right now. It's Camila Cabello and Havana.

0: Taylor Swift with The Fate of Ophelia. So I had a friend of mine who retired last Friday after spending 30 plus years at one radio station, and I had to send him something via email over this weekend. And normally I would just send it to his email address. And the only other email address I had for him was AOL. And so I had to text him. I'm like, do you still have your AOL, you know, email? He said, yeah, that's the only one I've got now. And he really has to upgrade to something else. But for those of you that are nostalgic like him, these are the best websites that we used to spend way too much time on. Yahoo Games, E-Bombs World, Napster, Ask Jeeves, AOL Instant Messenger. Oh, I remember when that first came out. Wow, we were on that all the time. And lastly, the precursor to Facebook, MySpace.
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6: Windham County weather.
7: The forecast for northeastern Connecticut. A few showers before midnight tonight, then becoming partly cloudy with lows near 65. Becoming partly sunny tomorrow. A few showers developing late in the day with highs around 80. Occasional showers with lows around 65 degrees tomorrow night. And occasional showers with isolated afternoon thunderstorms Tuesday, upper 70s. This is WINY meteorologist Michael Frascione.
8: WINY. Tuesday, bingo will be held at the Putnam VFW. Doors open at 4 p.m. and the games start at 6:30 p.m. An early morning bird walk will be held at the Connecticut Audubon Society Center, Day Street in Pomfret at 8 a.m. Tuesday. Cost is $5 for members and $20 for non-members. Wednesday, Defenders of Charity monthly dinner will be held at the VFW, 1035 North Road in Dayville at 5:30 p.m. Cost is $15 per person. And community kitchens will be held at United Methodist Church of Danielson, 9 Spring Street in Danielson at 12 noon Wednesday. Thursday, the 165th Annual Woodstock Fair opens at 4 p.m. at the Woodstock Fairgrounds, 281 Route 169 in South Woodstock. Come on down for food, rides, games, live entertainment, vendors, animals, and fireworks. 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

0: I don't know if this was a problem that needed solving, but apparently there's a new solution for women who want to go somewhere fancy, wear high heels, but also be barefoot at the same time. The shoe brand, Jeffrey Campbell, if you're familiar with that, debuted barefoot heels. Now, they're similar to fancy high heels, but there are no straps over the top of your feet. On the bottom, there's a heel beneath the back of your foot, but then it drops down to nothing below your arch, leaving the ball of your foot touching the ground. Now, Chanel also just debuted a similar barefoot heel style, and it's the high-fashion version of having a hole worn through the sole of your old sneakers. Now, it's unclear how much these shoes are going to run you, but the Chanel version will cost you $2,000. Now, these are expected to cost a fraction of that, but they aren't listed on the Jeffrey Campbell website just yet. In case you're looking for a new pair of shoes, you might want the barefoot high heels.
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12: Forecast from northeastern Connecticut. A few showers before midnight tonight, then becoming partly cloudy with lows near 65. Becoming partly sunny tomorrow. A few showers developing late in the day with highs around 80. Occasional showers with lows around 65 degrees tomorrow night. And occasional showers with isolated afternoon thunderstorms Tuesday, upper 70s. This is WINY meteorologist Michael Frashione.
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0: Trace Adkins on Sunday. Al Jardine of the Beach Boys, along with the Pet Sounds Band, closes out the fair on Monday. 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

0: looks to sink the Seattle Mariners at Fenway Park on Wednesday, September 2nd at 4:10 p.m. Listen to the Red Sox on WIOY Radio, 1350 AM and 97.1 FM. 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
1: The forecast for northeastern Connecticut. A few showers before midnight tonight, then becoming partly cloudy with lows near 65. Becoming partly sunny tomorrow. A few showers developing late in the day with highs around 80. Occasional showers with lows around 65 degrees tomorrow night. And occasional showers with isolated afternoon thunderstorms Tuesday, upper 70s. This is WINY meteorologist Michael Frascione.
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3: Tuesday, bingo will be held at the Putnam VFW. 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And community kitchens will be held at United Methodist Church of Danielson, 9 Spring Street in Danielson. At 12 noon Wednesday. Thursday, the 165th annual Woodstock Fair opens at 4 p.m. at the Woodstock Fairgrounds, 281 Route 169 in South Woodstock. 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

0: We all do at some point. I'm John Laurenti. Let me ask you something. Do you eat at your keyboard, you know, crackers, chips, your lunch? Well, you might be turning your keyboard into a bacteria cafeteria. That's right. You might want to take a closer look at your keyboard. Microbiologists are saying that typing right after eating is more unhygienic than you think, especially if you're using your hands instead of a fork or spoon. You see, the saliva from your fingers can end up on your keyboard, and then when it mixes with food residue, it can turn your keyboard into that bacteria cafeteria. And it creates forms of bacteria that can survive on keyboard surfaces for days, so you got to be careful. So before I continue to gross you out, it's a very simple fix. Just keep some hand sanitizer or wet wipes nearby. Make sure to clean your hands after eating and give your keyboard an occasional wipe down and all should be well.
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6: Windham County weather. Forecast for northeastern Connecticut. A few showers before midnight tonight, then becoming partly cloudy with lows near 65. Becoming partly sunny tomorrow. A few showers developing late in the day with highs around 80. Occasional showers with lows around 65 degrees tomorrow night. And occasional showers with isolated afternoon thunderstorms Tuesday, upper 70s. This is WINY meteorologist Michael Frashion.
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8: 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Wednesday, Defenders of Charity monthly dinner will be held at the VFW, 1035 North Road in Dayville at 5:30 p.m. Cost is $15 per person. And community kitchens will be held at United Methodist Church of Danielson, 9 Spring Street in Danielson at 12 noon Wednesday. Thursday, the 165th Annual Woodstock Fair opens at 4 p.m. at the Woodstock Fairgrounds, 281 Route 169 in South Woodstock. 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

There's a high school in Oklahoma that has an awkward initiation ritual that the parents seem to love, but not the students. I'll tell you all about it after we hear from Steve Perry.

0: There's a high school in Oklahoma, Tulsa, Oklahoma to be exact. It's Bishop Kelly High School. And freshmen are welcomed with an awkward initiation ritual that the parents seem to love, but not the students. See, what happens is, on the first day of school, seniors crowd the parking lot and make new students give their mom, dad, or grandparent a goodbye kiss before heading inside. Now, the tradition started back in 2001 after students decided to replace the school's old freshman pranks with something kinder, even if it's a little embarrassing.
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8: Windham County weather. Forecast for northeastern Connecticut. A few showers before midnight tonight, then becoming partly cloudy with lows near 65. Becoming partly sunny tomorrow. A few showers developing late in the day with highs around 80. Occasional showers with lows around 65 degrees tomorrow night. And occasional showers with isolated afternoon thunderstorms Tuesday, upper 70s. This is WINY meteorologist Michael Frascione.
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1: The forecast for northeastern Connecticut. A few showers before midnight tonight, then becoming partly cloudy with lows near 65. Becoming partly sunny tomorrow. A few showers developing late in the day with highs around 80. Occasional showers with lows around 65 degrees tomorrow night. And occasional showers with isolated afternoon thunderstorms Tuesday, upper 70s. This is WINY meteorologist Michael Frashione.
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3: Tuesday, bingo will be held at the Putnam VFW. 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Wednesday, Defenders of Charity monthly dinner will be held at the VFW, 1035 North Road in Dayville at 5:30 p.m. Cost is $15 per person. And community kitchens will be held at United Methodist Church of Danielson, 9 Spring Street in Danielson at 12 noon Wednesday. Thursday, the 165th Annual Woodstock Fair opens at 4 p.m. at the Woodstock Fairgrounds, 281 Route 169 in South Woodstock. Come on down for food, rides, games, live entertainment, vendors, animals, and fireworks. 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
9: 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I was smooth.
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9: 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You just got to impress her. 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
8: Okay, but how?
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9: Yeah, be like, ugh! Try it.
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9: See, there you go. And you should dress up. 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
8: I'll look like a dork.
9: No, you'll look successful.
8: Okay.
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0: Bruno Mars and I Just Might. I am a big Howie Mandel fan. I've always loved his stand-up. I think he's fantastic on AGT. And I don't know if you heard about this, but he almost killed himself during COVID. During Hoda Kotb's podcast, he said that he self-medicated to the point that he almost died. He said, quote, "I live like I'm in pandemic anyhow. Well, when there's a real one, it was hard for me to handle. I wasn't strong enough to handle it." He said he started taking gummies to go to sleep, and that led to smoking and drinking on top of the gummies, and it got to the point where he was trying to escape by making himself unconscious. Luckily, Howie is sober now, and he's not counting the prescription meds he takes for his OCD and other conditions. He also credits his wife, Terry, for forcing him to get back, to help him get back in the day, you know, just to become conscious again, because his issues became too overwhelming to deal with. He went on to say, quote, "The ultimatum was, try to find some help because I can't do this anymore. She's a hero because she put up with it and sent me to therapy."
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7: Forecast for northeastern Connecticut. A few showers before midnight tonight, then becoming partly cloudy with lows near 65. Becoming partly sunny tomorrow. A few showers developing late in the day with highs around 80. Occasional showers with lows around 65 degrees tomorrow night. And occasional showers with isolated afternoon thunderstorms Tuesday, upper 70s. This is WINY meteorologist Michael Frashion.
8: WINY. Tuesday, bingo will be held at the Putnam VFW. 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Wednesday, Defenders of Charity monthly dinner will be held at the VFW, 1035 North Road in Dayville at 5:30 p.m. Cost is $15 per person. And community kitchens will be held at United Methodist Church of Danielson, 9 Spring Street in Danielson at 12 noon Wednesday. 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

0: Alana Miles and Black Velvet. I'm John Laurenti. Every musician has weird things they do before and after shows, and this is what Harry Styles does to come down after every show, and it's not freaky or gross or even a little weird, but he takes a shower. He says, quote, "It's better for me to feel like I've washed off. There's a version where you come off stage and feel like, oh, I'm the guy right now." I guess water seems to be a running theme in Harry's videos as well, because if you remember, if you've seen Adore You or Music for a Sushi Restaurant, there's lots of water. But he says he gets in touch with himself. No pun intended there, of course.
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8: Windham County weather.
9: Forecast for northeastern Connecticut. A few showers before midnight tonight, then becoming partly cloudy with lows near 65. Becoming partly sunny tomorrow. A few showers developing late in the day with highs around 80. Occasional showers with lows around 65 degrees tomorrow night. And occasional showers with isolated afternoon thunderstorms Tuesday, upper 70s. This is WINY meteorologist Michael Frascione.
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2: weather. Forecast for northeastern Connecticut. A few showers before midnight tonight, then becoming partly cloudy with lows near 65. Becoming partly sunny tomorrow. A few showers developing late in the day with highs around 80. Occasional showers with lows around 65 degrees tomorrow night. And occasional showers with isolated afternoon thunderstorms Tuesday, upper 70s. This is WINY meteorologist Michael Frascione.
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4: 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And community kitchens will be held at United Methodist Church of Danielson, 9 Spring Street in Danielson. 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

0: Matchbox 20 and Unwell. Let me ask you something. When you go over to someone's house, are you on your best behavior, or do you poke around and secretly judge everything, or maybe do a little of both? Well, when someone says make yourself at home, they don't mean that literally. And according to the Huffington Post, these are the rudest things you can do in someone else's home. Touching and moving things, or expecting a tour, overstaying your welcome, hiding a mess, snooping, bringing an uninvited plus one. That's a big no-no. Disrespecting their shoe rules, and lastly, showing up empty-handed. Always bring, you know, a bottle of wine or a cake or dessert of some kind just to say thank you.
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3: The forecast for northeastern Connecticut. A few showers before midnight tonight, then becoming partly cloudy with lows near 65. Becoming partly sunny tomorrow. A few showers developing late in the day with highs around 80. Occasional showers with lows around 65 degrees tomorrow night. And occasional showers with isolated afternoon thunderstorms Tuesday, upper 70s. This is WINY meteorologist Michael Frascione.
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0: Jardine of the Beach Boys, along with the Pet Sounds Band, closes out the fair on Monday. 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

Is the pumpkin spice latte still our favorite drink of the fall? Well, I'll tell you in less than 7 minutes. Right now it's Shaboozy with good news.

0: I'm John Laurenti. The pumpkin spice latte returned to Starbucks this week, but is our love affair with pumpkin spice starting to wane? Well, according to Google Trends, searches for when do pumpkin spice lattes come out usually spike every August, and this month was no different, increasing 510%. And when does pumpkin spice come out is now searched more than ever before. Pumpkin spice latte right now is the top trending latte search in the United States over the past 30 days. It's followed by cardamom latte, banana bread latte. Ooh, that sounds good. Peanut butter latte and hazelnut latte. Now, this is probably not too surprising, but searches for pumpkin spice has already started peaking earlier and earlier throughout the years.
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5: The forecast for northeastern Connecticut. A few showers before midnight tonight, then becoming partly cloudy with lows near 65. Becoming partly sunny tomorrow. A few showers developing late in the day with highs around 80. Occasional showers with lows around 65 degrees tomorrow night. And occasional showers with isolated afternoon thunderstorms Tuesday, upper 70s. This is WINY meteorologist Michael Frascione.
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1: AP News, I'm Marcela Sanchez. The United Arab Emirates Air Force has intercepted an Iranian drone over its territorial waters. There have been no immediate claims of responsibility from Tehran or any reports of damage. Today's attack comes after U.S. forces struck Iranian rocket launchers in the Strait of Hormuz yesterday, while Iran responded by launching missiles at U.S. sites in Jordan after earlier vowing to retaliate. Meanwhile, Treasury Secretary Scott Bessent says the Trump administration plans to impose sanctions on another bank this week as it intensifies efforts to economically isolate Iran. Bessent spoke with the AP ahead of a group of 20 meetings in Asheville, North Carolina. AP correspondent Donna Werder reports on how Venezuela sees the oil deal with the U.S.
2: Venezuela's acting president, Delcy Rodriguez, says a 25-year deal with the United States for the development of 17 strategic Venezuelan oil fields has a production target of more than 1.5 million barrels per day. And she says the goal goes further with the signing of agreements with oil companies such as Chevron and BP. She says Venezuela contributes oil, its industry, and the experience of its workers accumulated over more than 100 years. The United States contributes the capital and technology needed to recover and develop those assets. Trump announced Friday night that the deal would give the United States a stake in Venezuela's oil reserves, a step toward his goal of extracting energy from Venezuela after U.S. forces captured then-President Nicolas Maduro in January and brought him to New York to face federal drug trafficking charges. I'm Donna Water.
1: In Nepal, rescuers are trying to find trapped workers in hydroelectric plant tunnels. After catastrophic flooding in the country and Tibet, at least 900 people have been killed and more than 4,700 others are missing. This is AP News.
3: The forecast for northeastern Connecticut. A few showers before midnight tonight, then becoming partly cloudy with lows near 65. Becoming partly sunny tomorrow. A few showers developing late in the day with highs around 80. Occasional showers with lows around 65 degrees tomorrow night. And occasional showers with isolated afternoon thunderstorms Tuesday, upper 70s. This is WINY meteorologist Michael Frashione.
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5: Tuesday, bingo will be held at the Putnam VFW. 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Wednesday, Defenders of Charity monthly dinner will be held at the VFW, 1035 North Road in Dayville at 5:30 p.m. Cost is $15 per person. And community kitchens will be held at United Methodist Church of Danielson, 9 Spring Street in Danielson, at 12 noon Wednesday. Thursday, the 165th Annual Woodstock Fair opens at 4 p.m. at the Woodstock Fairgrounds, 281 Route 169 in South Woodstock. 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

And this town's lost its faith. Our colors will fade eventually. So if our time is running out, day after day, we'll make the mundane a masterpiece. Oh my, my, oh my, my love, I take one look at you, you're taking me out.

0: Alex Warren with Ordinary. What time of the day do you think the average person hits their energy wall? Well, it turns out to be 2:48 in the afternoon, and that's just a normal day, not the last day of the week. A quarter say they start feeling drained just before noon. A lot of us feel like we're operating on autopilot to some degree, mindlessly going through the motions. And a quarter of people say they have to go above and beyond to do the most in every situation just to keep up.
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5: 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Wednesday, Defenders of Charity monthly dinner will be held at the VFW, 1035 North Road in Dayville at 5:30 p.m. Cost is $15 per person. And community kitchens will be held at United Methodist Church of Danielson, 9 Spring Street in Danielson at 12 noon Wednesday. 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

This song has been number one for 19 weeks. There's only two other songs that have done that. Will it be able to break the record and make it to week 20? Well, we'll just have to wait and see. Until then, you can still enjoy it. It's Ella Langley in Choosing Texas.

0: This is a great story. A Southwest Airlines flight to Vegas turned into an unexpected wedding recently when crew members helped a couple tie the knot at 35,000 feet. Now, once the crew learned the pair were planning to elope to Vegas, the flight attendants organized a ceremony. The crew created a wedding veil and dress out of toilet paper and made a bouquet from the Southwest coffee stir sticks. There were 178 passengers there to witness it, and the captain officiated because he's also an ordained minister. Congratulations.
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0: Sabrina Carpenter with Espresso. I will not grab a cup of that on my way home. I might have one later on today. That does it for me. I'm John Laurenti. As always, I will leave you with this. The real name for Chilean sea bass is Patagonian toothfish. They changed the name to make it sound, well, you guessed it, more appetizing to us Americans who are very finicky when it comes to certain names. Have a good one.
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1: AP News, I'm Marcela Sanchez. President Trump's administration plans to impose sanctions on another bank this week as it intensifies its efforts to economically isolate Iran. Treasury Secretary Scott Bessent spoke to the AP ahead of Group of 20 meetings in Asheville, North Carolina, where he's expected to individually meet with his counterparts from the world's major and developing economies to encourage cooperation against Iran. The National Park Service says one person has died and about 15 people are missing or unaccounted for after a major flash flood at the Grand Canyon. The flooding also knocked out the only water pipeline serving tourists and residents. Starting today, tourists will not be able to stay overnight at lodges or hotels in the park because of a limited water supply. AP correspondent Julie Walker reports on the latest tit-for-tat in the war over Lake Ontario, which Trump renamed Lake America.
2: President Trump and Ontario Premier Doug Ford trading barbs over what to call a lake straddling Canada and the U.S. Ford on ABC this week.
3: It was like something out of Saturday Night Live when he signed a document saying change to Lake America. It's no one's going to call it Lake of America. It's been Lake Ontario for hundreds of years.
2: Trump doubling down, reposting a meme showing Canada geese with his hair firing rifles as they protect Lake America.
3: Canadians love the American people. We differentiate between the great American people and the president.
2: The kerfuffle began over tariffs, with Trump slapping a 50% tax on $20 billion worth of Canadian imports. Canada firing back with the same tax on American goods. Friday, Trump signing an order renaming Lake Ontario Lake America. Saturday, Ford erecting a giant billboard reading Lake Ontario Now and Always. I'm Julie Walker.
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4: I'm Isaac Bean with WINY News. Motorcycle riders from across Connecticut are being invited to take part in what organizers hope will be the largest motorcycle escort ever for the Wall That Heals. The Chrome and Steel Veterans Riders Connecticut will escort the Vietnam Veterans Memorial Replica from Wenchler Field in East Hartford to Murphy Park in Putnam on Tuesday, September 8th. The group hopes to attract more than 300 motorcycles and break the current record of 307 riders. WINY spoke to Secretary of Chrome and Steel Veteran Riders Connecticut Eric Bennett, who went over their responsibilities.
5: We have the responsibility of escorting the wall from Hartford to Putnam, Connecticut. So we have the pleasure and the honor of being able to traverse that wall over to Putnam for the veterans. We're all going to meet up at Rentler Field in East Hartford. We'll do a quick bike blessing around 11:40, and then we'll get on our bikes about 11:45, and we'll take off around noontime, and then we'll head to a specific route that we have, mostly down 44, and we'll head into Putnam. And there'll be some schools that'll be outside and some other organizations that to kind of witness what we're doing, so we'll make sure we keep to a timeline so that way we hit those areas.
4: Registration begins at 10:30 a.m. at Rentler Field with a blessing of the bike scheduled for 11:40. The procession will depart at noon. Vice President Alan Perriol said the Ryan holds special meeting for the organization, noting that many club members are veterans.
6: We're very honored to do this. We have many members in the club that are veterans. We also have a Vietnam veteran suffering from Agent Orange in the club. So we're very honored to do this for our veterans, because that's everything. Veterans are everything, mean everything to us.
4: Sergeant-at-Arms Jeff Owens encouraged all motorcycle riders to participate.
7: If you have a motorcycle, we would like for you to show up. We're looking for numbers. We're looking to beat over 300 motorcycles. So if you're on a bike, let's go. Get on it. Let's go.
4: The procession is expected to travel along Route 44 through Ashford, Pomfret, and Woodstock before arriving at Murphy Park, which is located at 15 Keats Street in Putnam, at approximately 1 p.m. Spectators along the route are encouraged to wave flags and show their support for veterans. A New London man was arrested on Friday following a lengthy investigation into the alleged long-term sexual assault of a 14-year-old in Plainfield, according to the Plainfield Police Department. In December of 2025, the Plainfield Police Department's Special Investigations Unit received a report of a sexual assault involving a 14-year-old victim. Police say that an investigation was subsequently initiated involving the accused, identified as 21-year-old Luis Diaz of New London, where it was determined that Diaz sexually assaulted the victim between October and December of 2025, according to police. The most recent incident occurred in Plainfield. As a result of the investigation, the Special Investigations Unit obtained a search and seizure warrant for a residence located on 3rd Street in Plainfield, where Diaz was residing. Police also obtained a secondary warrant in order to perform an extraction on an iPhone 11 seized from Diaz for the period of October 1st of 2025 through December 31st of 2025. Police say that upon reviewing the contents of the cell phone, child sexual abuse material was located, along with other evidence relating to the investigation. On August 28th at approximately 12 p.m., Diaz was taken into custody on the strength of an active arrest warrant, where he was charged with sexual assault second degree, risk of injury to a child, illegal sexual contact, and possession of child sexual abuse material. Diaz is being held on a $125,000 court set cash surety bond and is scheduled for arraignment at Danielson Superior Court today. WNY News Time 6:06.
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4: Let's take a look at the weather report by meteorologist Bill Jackman. Today, partly sunny, high near 80. Tonight, showers and thunderstorms, lows of 60 to 65. Tomorrow, showers and thunderstorms, high near 75. Your Cargill Falls, it's currently 61 degrees. That's the 6 o'clock report. I'm Isaac Bean with WINY News. Now it's time to say good morning to Gary O.
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11: Bing!
12: How you doing, Gary?
11: I'm doing fine, brother. How you doing?
12: I'm doing okay.
11: All right, here we go. Monday, the 31st of August. We're getting ready for the Woodstock Fair. It opens this Thursday. We're going to be out there with a live broadcast Thursday starting at 4 o'clock. Saturday, got a live broadcast starting at 10 o'clock. And I got a whole bunch of passes to give away this morning to the Woodstock Fair. So that's pretty cool, right?
12: Yeah, it's pretty cool.
11: Wrapping up a great weekend. Brooklyn Fair was cranking this weekend. I heard Saturday night cars were backed up all the way down to Walmart, just in all directions. They had a spectacular weekend. I went three times. I did the live broadcast Friday. We had a blast at the Brooklyn Fair. I went back Saturday. Got some great photographs, by the way, if you want to go back on our Facebook feed. And then I went back on Sunday, too. I had three maple shakes.
12: Three,
11: one each day that I was there. From Creamier Brook Bison. I love that. Danielson Elks, I had their steak and cheese sandwich. That's so delicious. But then yesterday, I'm like, I'm going to try this sausage, pepper, and onion from the Danielson Elks. Fantastic. Had some Vinny's French fries. Pretty good stuff. Had some Dell's lemonade. A lot of animals. I'm into tractor pulls. I don't know why. It's fun to watch tractor pulls. I got the little lawnmowers and then the big tractors, and that's kind of fun. Some of the animal shows and people showing their, you know, all their animals and cows and all that stuff. Boy, it was just great. I had a great time. And looking forward to the Woodstock Fair. Turn the page, baby. Woodstock Fair, let's go. Thursday, Friday, Saturday, Sunday, Monday. And it's just going to be a great, great weekend. Had a big dinner party at the house, a pool party on Saturday night. Spectacular. Everybody, fire's going. I'm cooking on the grill. I got people in the pool. We're blessed with family whom we love dearly, and good friends, longtime friends, like decades-long friends whom we love dearly. In fact, when we have dinner, we all raise our glasses and say La Familia, because it's family. You get your regular family, your real family, and then you got your friend family. And what a blessing in life, and I just consider that. I'm very grateful for that. So that was fun on Saturday, and got some chores done around the house, and God, it was a busy weekend. It's a great weekend. All right, so Bean, did you go fishing?
12: I did go fishing.
11: Tell me about it.
12: You know, we caught a lot of fish. Yeah, you know.
11: Where'd you go?
12: Right out of Nyanic.
11: With Old Man Bean?
12: Old Man Bean, his friend, my friend. Yeah, it was a good time.
11: Anyone hanging on this trip?
12: No, no one was hanging.
11: No one was hanging.
12: No one was hanging.
11: Weather was nice.
12: Weather was gorgeous.
11: What day were you out there?
12: Saturday.
11: Saturday was a great day, wasn't it?
12: It was beautiful.
11: Oh, it was so good. It was like a 10.
12: Yeah.
11: It was like no humidity. It was nice, clear, dry. I bet you could see forever.
12: Yeah.
11: Out on the water. Pretty nice stuff. Bring anything home or just catch and release?
12: Yeah, you know, we caught a pretty nice, like, size bluefish. So, bluefish you can smoke because they're really oily and you can make fish dip out of it.
11: Nice,
12: and they're
11: nice.
12: Easy to play, so we kept the bluefish.
11: Yeah.
12: I mean, they're not the best eating, but there's a lot of meat on a bluefish, so yeah. it's not like... You can scale it easily. They're easily cleaned, and you can just smoke it and make a fish dip out of it because there's not a lot of bones in them.
11: I love that stuff.
12: Yeah.
11: We love that.
12: Yeah.
11: We order that. If we're at a restaurant that offers that, we usually get that for
12: like
11: a little appetite.
12: The bluefish dip?
11: That's so good.
12: Yeah. You know what I'm talking about, right?
11: Yeah. It's awesome.
12: Yeah.
11: Some of the farmers markets I go to in Rhode Island, they have a lot of fish vendors. There's one in particular. I forgot the name, but they have amazing the dip. You know,
12: yeah, the bluefish fishing dip. Yeah,
11: it's
12: yeah,
11: so
12: yeah.
11: good,
12: yeah.
11: man. It's just really, really
12: it's
11: good
12: an
11: stuff.
12: Oily fish. So it's like when you smoke it, it's just like the fishiness goes away.
11: It's good
12: but
11: stuff.
12: You got to smoke it.
11: Yeah. So that was, anything else this weekend?
12: I golfed on Sunday.
11: How'd that go?
12: It was okay.
11: Win some money?
12: No, I lost. I didn't lose any money, but I lost bragging rights. We're playing a low man, low team, and my team did not do good. So,
11: no.
12: No.
11: Wow.
12: You know, I started to play okay in this back half, but, you know, my putting was a problem, which it usually is.
11: Were you throwing stuff?
12: Only one club throw.
11: Threw one club?
12: Only one club throw. It's not bad.
11: Did you go retrieve it afterwards?
12: Oh, yeah, for sure. It didn't go that far.
11: Okay.
12: I didn't, like, joust it. I just kind of spiked it.
11: That's pretty funny. All right. What was the beer of choice?
12: I just drank one. I drank some Sun Cruisers.
11: Sun Cruisers.
12: Yeah, Sun Cruisers.
11: All right, sounds like fun.
12: Yeah, it was not bad.
11: All right, so you had a pretty good weekend.
12: It was pretty good. Yeah.
11: What are you doing today?
12: I don't know yet.
11: Okay. You got some news over there?
12: I believe I do.
11: All right. In the newsroom, I got Bean over here. Bean, do let us know what's going on.
12: So, motorcycle riders from across Connecticut are being invited to take place, and organizers hope will be the largest motorcycle escort ever for the Wall That Heals.
11: Pretty excited about that. It's a week from tomorrow, the motorcycle escort to bring the Wall That Heals to Putnam, rallying up at Rentschler Field in East Hartford. And traveling through, Ashford, Pomfret, and making their way to Putnam. We've got a nice post on our page with estimated times, looking for people to line the route, cheer them on. Kids, it's Pomfret Community School. They're going to come right around the corner there at the Pomfret Community School. Hopefully get all the kids out there waving flags. And they're looking to break the record, I guess 307. According to the Vietnam Veterans Memorial Fund, the most motorcycles I've ever had for an escort is 307. And, well, we're Putnam, and we got to supersize everything. So, naturally, the chrome and steel veterans riders are like, we got to break that record, man. We got to break that record. So, we're looking for over 300 motorcycles to do the escorts. So, again, all the information on our Facebook page. Scroll back, check it out, make plans. It's a week from tomorrow. It's not a weekend run, so if you got a job, you know, you may have to work around that, obviously. But love to see you come out and escort the Wall That Heals to Putnam. Stuff's getting real, baby. Okay, what else you got?
12: So a New London man was arrested following a lengthy investigation into an alleged long-term sexual assault of a juvenile in Plainfield.
11: Okay.
12: That's not good. Nope. And the official ribbon-cutting ceremony is today at noon for the first of three sculptures coming to Main Street in Putnam.
11: Oh, yeah, Jack and the Beanstalk. Yeah. Delightful. Absolutely delightful. And the official ribbon-cutting today, 12 noon, if you want to check that out. Come on down, have lunch in downtown Putnam. Yeah, it's a pretty good idea. All right, cool.
12: That's what I got from news at the moment, Gary. Who'd have coming in?
11: All right. United Services will be here today. It's International Overdose Awareness Day. They're going to be here at 7 o'clock this morning. So I was texting with Joe Pishka. We normally start the sports shows after Labor Day, but he said, you know, I got some kids tomorrow if you want to. I said, yeah, bring them in. So Clipper Corner starts at 7:25 this morning. The Woodstock Fair coming in after 7:30 this morning. Remember when? At 8:20, Kyle Rickey on sports. Tune in this morning when Kyle Rickey says,
7: don't surf! I ain't gonna quit! Don't you do it! Don't you! I got nowhere else to go!
11: All right. Hey, got a little desperate there, brother. All right, let's light this candle. We got the morning show from WINY 1350
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0: Yeah, Cole and the gang are going to be at the Woodstock Fair Saturday night. Going to be a great show. Woodstock Fair opens Thursday, gang. Thursday, Friday, Saturday, Sunday, Monday, fireworks. Thursday night, I'll be out there with a live broadcast. Thursday, starting at 4 o'clock. Saturday morning at 10 o'clock, I set up on the steps of Exhibition Hall. Stop by and say hi. Love it. We're going to have a great time at the Woodstock Fair. Hey, today, partly sunny. It'll be a great day. High today near 80. It's 61 degrees at Broadcast House. 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Today is Love Litigating Lawyers Day. Do you know any lawyers? You know, there's a lot of lawyer jokes and making fun of lawyers. Well, today, hey, give them a little love today. Today is National Eat Outside Day. We love eating outside at our house. Last night, we're eating outside. Oh, last night, I got some, you know, I make my weekend trips to all the farms. Lapsley Orchards now is every week. And tomatoes were delicious yesterday. And corn, oh my God, the corn was so fantastic. We were enjoying that last night from Lapsley Orchards. So, National, everything tastes better too outside. National Eat Outside Day. It's National Matchmaker Day. It's National South Carolina Day. It's National Trail Mix Day. Okay. And it's International Day for People of African Descent. Coming up this morning on the morning show, Woodstock Fair passes. They're all over the place and they're coming up. Your chance to win. All that this morning. Plus,
1: what famous date shall I set it to today, Mr. Peabody?
0: Your highlights in history. All right, here we go. August 31st, on this date in 1997, Diana, Princess of Wales, was killed after the car she was riding in crashed in Paris. Her partner, Dodi Fayed, and driver, Andre Paul, who was found to have been intoxicated at the time of the accident, also died. On this date in 1881, the first U.S. tennis championships for men only back then began in Newport, Rhode Island. On this date in 1980, Poland's Solidarity Labor Movement was born with an agreement signed in Gdansk that ended a 17-day-old strike. Celebrity birthdays, Van Morrison, 81. Richard Gere is 77. Chris Tucker, 55. 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
2: Forecast for northeastern Connecticut, partly sunny today, a high of 80. Showers, thunderstorms tonight, low 60s, and tomorrow more showers, thunderstorms 75. Wednesday showers and thunderstorms, low 70s, and partly sunny with afternoon showers and thunderstorms Thursday, 80. Mostly sunny, 75 to 80 Friday. Saturday, mostly sunny, mid-70s, the same Sunday. This is WINY meteorologist Bill Jacquemin.
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0: Good morning, 6:22, time for sports. Here he is, Mr. Kyle Ricky.
4: Gary Austin Wells homered twice in a 9-run eighth. Elliot Ramos hit a 3-run homer in the fifth as the New York Yankees widened their lead in the AL wildcard race and clinched the season series against the Boston Red Sox with a 16-1 victory yesterday. Wells opened the eighth with a homer off Giovanni Morin and then connected against infielder Andrew Monasterio's 49.8-mile-per-hour slider for a 3-run shot. Paul Goldschmidt also homered after starting New York's 5-run fifth and a 2-run single off Ranger Suarez. Elsewhere in the majors, it was the Phillies over the Angels 5-2. The Orioles beat the Athletics 8-5. The Astros down the Mets 6-3. It was the Twins over the White Sox 5-1. And the Pirates defeated the Cardinals 5-4. Scotty Scheffler is the FedEx champion for the second time. His victory yesterday in the Tour Championship also moves him past Tiger Woods atop the PGA Tour career earnings list. Scheffler began the final round 3 shots behind Victor Hovland. He caught Hovland in 4 holes, took the lead for the first time on the 13th, and the Norwegian couldn't catch the number one player in the world. Scheffler won for the third time this season and ended any debate about who is the best on the tour. Scheffler also won the FedEx Cup in 2024. Berlin, Connecticut native Ryan Preece won the NASCAR Cup Series regular season finale at Daytona International Speedway in overtime on Saturday night to take the final playoff spot. Preece, who violently flipped twice at the track in recent years, moved up front during a green-white checker finish. Bubba Wallace and Austin Cindric locked up the other two available chase spots. Wallace, Cindric, Shane Van Gisbergen, Preece, and Brad Keselowski started the night vying for the final three spots in the 10-race chase for the championship, which begins this Sunday at the Darlington Raceway in South Carolina. And Teddy Hodgson won NASCAR's return to the Stafford Speedway on Friday night, claiming victory in the GAF 150 NASCAR Wheel and Modified Tour race. It was his first career NASCAR Modified win in just his 18th series start. I'm Kyle Rickey, WINY Sports.
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0: Oh, yeah. All right, Woodstock Fair opens Thursday. Friday, Saturday, Sunday, Monday. Oh, it's a great time. Woodstock Fair. We're going to be out there broadcasting live Thursday at 4 o'clock, Saturday morning starting at 10 o'clock. And if you're there, I hope to see you. Come on by, say hi. Would you like to go? I have two free passes right now. And you're going to get them if you can be caller five. That's pretty easy. Caller five right now. Two passes to the Woodstock Fair. Let's go.
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0: All right, let's meet our winner. Hey, you caller five, you win! Who's this?
11: This is Heidi Bowden.
0: Heidi, how are you today?
11: I'm great, Gary, thank you.
0: Where are you calling us from? I'm doing good. Where are you calling us from, Heidi?
12: though.
0: All right, Heidi, good news for you. Got a couple of passes to the Woodstock Fair.
13: Excellent.
0: You are totally hooked up. And Heidi, Bobbin, thank you for listening. Thank you for calling. I hope you have a blast at the fair, okay?
12: Thanks, Jerry.
0: You're welcome. Heidi Bowden! Great way to start the day with a couple of passes to the Woodstock Fair. We have more chances to win just minutes away. Stay with us from

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1: 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Motorcycle riders from across Connecticut are being invited to take part in what organizers hope to will be the largest motorcycle escort ever for the Wall That Heals. The Chrome and Steel Veteran Riders Connecticut will escort the Vietnam Veterans Memorial Replica from Rentschler's Field in East Hartford to Murphy Park in Putnam on Tuesday, September 8th. The group hopes to attract more than 300 motorcycles and break the current record of 307 riders. WINY spoke to Secretary of Chrome and Steel Veteran Riders Connecticut, Eric Bennett, who went over their responsibilities.
2: We have the responsibility of escorting the wall from Hartford to Putnam, Connecticut. So we have the pleasure and the honor of being able to traverse that wall over to Putnam for the veterans. We're all going to meet up at Rentschler Field in East Hartford. We'll do a quick bike blessing around 11:40. And then we'll get on our bikes about 11:45 and we'll take off around noontime. And then we'll head to a specific route that we have, mostly down 44, and we'll head into Putnam. And there'll be some schools that'll be outside and some other organizations that, to kind of witness what we're doing. So we'll make sure we keep to a timeline so that way we hit those areas.
1: Registration begins at 10:30 a.m. at Rentschler's Field with a blessing of the bike scheduled for 11:40 a.m. The procession will depart at noon. Vice President Alan Perriault said the Ryan Holt special meeting for the organization, noting that many club members are veterans.
3: We're very honored to do this. We have many members in the club that are veterans. We also have a Vietnam veteran suffering from Agent Orange in the club. So we're very honored to do this for our veterans because that's everything. Veterans are everything, mean everything to us.
1: Sergeant-at-Arms Jeff Owens encouraged all motorcycle riders to participate.
4: If you have a motorcycle, we would like for you to show up. We're looking for numbers. We're looking to beat over 300 motorcycles. So if you're on a bike, let's go. Get on it. Let's go.
1: The procession is expected to travel along Route 44 through Ashford, Pomfret, and Woodstock before arriving at Murphy Park, 15 Keith Street in Putnam at approximately 1 p.m. Spectators along the route are encouraged to wave flags and show their support for veterans. A New London man was arrested on Friday following a lengthy investigation into the alleged long-term sexual assault of a 14-year-old in Plainfield, according to the Plainfield Police Department. In December of 2025, the Plainfield Police Department Special Investigations Unit received a report of a sexual assault involving a 14-year-old victim. Police say that an investigation was subsequently initiated involving the accused, identified as 21-year-old Louis Diaz of New London, where it was determined that Diaz sexually assaulted the victim between October and December of 2025. According to police, the most recent incident occurred in Plainfield. As a result of the investigation, the Special Investigations Unit obtained a search and seizure warrant for a residence located on 3rd Street in Plainfield, where Diaz was residing. Police also obtained a secondary warrant in order to perform an extraction on an iPhone 11 seized from Diaz for the period of October 1st of 2025 through December 31st of 2025. Police say that upon reviewing the contents of the cell phone, child sexual abuse material was located, along with other evidence relating to the investigation. On August 28th at approximately 12 p.m., Diaz was taken into custody on the strength of an arrest warrant and charged with sexual assault second degree, risk of injury to a child, and illegal sexual abuse of a contact and possession of child sexual abuse material. Diaz was held on a $125,000 court set cash surety bond and is scheduled for arraignment this morning at Danielson Superior Court. WINY News Time 6:36.
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1: let's take a look at the weather report by meteorologist Bill Jackman. Today, partly sunny, high near 80. Tonight, showers and thunderstorms, lows of 60 to 65. Tomorrow, showers and thunderstorms, high near 75. Your Cargill Falls, it's currently 60 degrees. 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
5: Now this is a story all about how my life got flipped, turned upside down. And I'd like to take a minute, just sit right there. I'll tell you how I became
6: Gary O.
5: How you doing?
6: In the morning.
7: And we have a birthday this morning.
8: Happy birthday. Happy birthday.
9: I'm a happy, happy, happy birthday.
7: Seth Dunton. 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Wow. That's a big one.

0: a great human being. I've known this guy since he was just a little kid. And Seth, God bless you, man. 21 years old today from Putnam. Lots of love from mom and dad. They love you. They're so proud of you. And Sophia, Rachie, they all love you. Seth Dunton, I hope you have a great day today. Happy birthday, my friend. Yeah, that's pretty good stuff right there. Seth used to come in when he was a little kid on the morning show on a regular basis, and he would tell jokes, and he was a very funny kid, and grew up to be a really nice man, and Seth, we're proud of you, man. All right, so Bean, how you doing, brother?
1: I'm doing pretty good.
0: All right, getting ready for the Woodstock Fair. We're going to be out there broadcasting live. Gates open at 4 o'clock on Thursday, and we'll be there Thursday starting at 4 o'clock. There's fireworks Thursday night, 9 o'clock. Should be a lot of fun. Got the whole truck bowl thing happening on Thursday. Cool and the Gang is coming. I'm kind of excited about Cool and the Gang. I'm sorry.
1: Yeah.
0: They're Saturday night. All kinds of great entertainment. We've got guests coming in this morning after 7:30 from the Woodstock Fair. We have passes coming up to the Woodstock Fair. And it's going to be a great time. So, again, it's this weekend. So, it's a little weird on the calendar, right? Everyone's, like, a little bit off right now. Like, you know, the school shows that we do with the kids? I mean, forever. They started right after Labor Day, so... But I had a couple of schools reach out over the weekend and say, hey, can we come in tomorrow? We're ready to go. I'm like, yeah, sure, start. Go ahead. Because that'll, you know, they're all kind of, they're in. They're back to school, baby. It's showtime. So it's good. It's cool. The rollout is kind of cool. But I, you know, we've got like this extended summer. Let's take summer as far as we possibly can. So Labor Day weekend, as late as it can be, Monday, first Monday of September, is Labor Day, and September 7th is Monday. So that's why it's so late this year. Pretty cool. All right. So, Bean, we're going to take a break. Coming up, we're going to see how smart you are. Passes to the Woodstock Fair. Don't go away.
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1: Forecast for northeastern Connecticut, partly sunny today, a high of 80. Showers, thunderstorms tonight, low 60s, and tomorrow more showers, thunderstorms 75. Wednesday, showers and thunderstorms, low 70s, and partly sunny with afternoon showers and thunderstorms Thursday, 80. Mostly sunny, 75 to 80 Friday. Saturday, mostly sunny, mid-70s, the same Sunday. This is WINY meteorologist Bill Jackman.
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8: Gary Austin Wells homered twice in a 9-run eighth. Elliot Ramos hit a 3-run homer in the fifth as the New York Yankees widened their lead in the AL wildcard race and clinched the season series against the Boston Red Sox with a 16-1 victory yesterday. Wells opened the eighth with a homer off Giovanni Morin, and then connected against infielder Andrew Monasterio's 49.8-mile-per-hour slider for a 3-run shot. Paul Goldschmidt also homered after starting New York's 5-run fifth and a 2-run single off Ranger Suarez. Elsewhere in the majors, it was the Phillies over the Angels 5-2. The Orioles beat the Athletics 8-5. The Astros down the Mets 6-3. It was the Twins over the White Sox 5-1, and the Pirates defeated the Cardinals 5-4. Scotty Scheffler is the FedEx champion for the second time. His victory yesterday in the Tour Championship also moves him past Tiger Woods atop the PGA Tour career earnings list. Scheffler began the final round 3 shots behind Victor Hovland. He caught Hovland in 4 holes, took the lead for the first time on the 13th, and the Norwegian couldn't catch the number one player in the world. Scheffler won for the third time this season and ended any debate about who is the best on the tour. Scheffler also won the FedEx Cup in 2024. Berlin, Connecticut native Ryan Preece won the NASCAR Cup Series regular season finale at Daytona International Speedway in overtime on Saturday night to take the final playoff spot. Preece, who violently flipped twice at the track in recent years, moved up front during a green-white checker finish. Bubba Wallace and Austin Cindric locked up the other 2 available chase spots. Wallace, Cindric, Shane Van Gisbergen, Preece, and Brad Keselowski started the night vying for the final 3 spots in the 10-race chase for the championship, which begins this Sunday at the Darlington Raceway in South Carolina. And Teddy Hodgson won NASCAR's return to the Stafford Speedway on Friday night, claiming victory in the GAF 150 NASCAR Whelen Modified Tour race. It was his first career NASCAR Modified win in just his 18th series start. I'm Kyle Rickey, WINY Sports.
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2: 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Want to see the whole schedule, see what's coming up. 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Two passes for you this morning if you can answer our incredibly random trivia question. Category, Broadway musicals. What Oklahoma song makes the observation, the corn is as high as an elephant's eye? Category Broadway musicals. The name of the show is Oklahoma. The question, from Oklahoma, what song makes the observation, the corn is as high as an elephant's eye? What's the name of that song? 860-928-1350. Every line is lit. Let's go to the phones. You're on the air. What's the name of the song?
4: Beautiful Morning.
2: Oh, what a beautiful morning. Oh, what a beautiful day. I've got a beautiful feeling. Everything's going my way. That's correct. You're the winner. Who's this?
4: Hi, Gary. This is Sarah Mayo.
2: Sarah, how you doing?
4: I'm good. How are you?
2: Awesome. Where are you calling us from, Sarah?
4: Putnam, Connecticut.
2: I'm so glad you got through this morning, Sarah. We got a couple of passes to the Woodstock Fair.
5: Excellent.
2: You are totally hooked up, Sarah, and I want to thank you for listening, and I thank you for calling. Enjoy your day at the fair and have a sparkling day today. Okay, Sarah?
4: Thank you.
2: You're welcome. Sarah's our winner. There's more passes coming up.

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5: Looks like it's going to be partly sunny today and a high about 80. Showers and thunderstorms tonight and a low 60 to 65. Tomorrow, showers and thunderstorms possible and a high near 75. And Wednesday, showers and thunderstorms 70 to 75. All right, let's get it out of the way now. It's 62 at Broadcast House. 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
7: I'm Marcela Sanchez. President Trump administration plans to impose sanctions on another bank this week as it intensifies its efforts to economically isolate Iran. Treasury Secretary Scott Bessent spoke to the AP ahead of Group of 20 meetings in Asheville, North Carolina, where he's expected to individually meet with his counterparts from the world's major and developing economies to encourage cooperation against Iran. The National Park Service says one person has died and about 15 people are missing or unaccounted for after a major flash flood at the Grand Canyon. The flooding also knocked out the only water pipeline serving tourists and residents. Starting today, tourists will not be able to stay overnight at lodges or hotels in the park because of a limited water supply. AP correspondent Julie Walker reports on the latest tit-for-tat in the war over Lake Ontario, which Trump renamed Lake America.
8: President Trump and Ontario Premier Doug Ford trading barbs over what to call a lake straddling Canada and the U.S. Ford on ABC this week.
9: It was like something out of Saturday Night Live when he signed documents saying change to Lake America. It's No one's going to call it Lake of America. It's been Lake Ontario for hundreds of years.
8: Trump doubling down, reposting a meme showing Canada geese with his hair firing rifles as they protect Lake America.
9: Canadians love the American people. We differentiate between the great American people and the president.
8: The kerfuffle began over tariffs, with Trump slapping a 50% tax on $20 billion worth of Canadian imports. Canada firing back with the same tax on American goods. Friday, Trump signing an order renaming Lake Ontario Lake America. Saturday, Ford erecting a giant billboard reading Lake Ontario Now and Always. I'm Julie Walker.
7: This is AP News.
10: I'm Isaac Bean with WINY News, brought to you by Putnam Chrysler Dodge Jeep Ram at the corner of Routes 44 and 21 in Putnam. Motorcycle riders from across Connecticut are being invited to take part in what organizers hope will be the largest motorcycle escort ever for the Wall That Heals. The Chrome and Steel Veterans Riders Connecticut will escort the Vietnam Veterans Memorial Replica from Rentschler's Field in East Hartford to Murphy Park in Putnam on Tuesday, September 8th. The group hopes to attract more than 300 motorcycles and break the current record of 307 riders. WINY spoke to Secretary of Chrome and Steel Veteran Riders Connecticut Eric Bennett, who went over their responsibilities.
11: We have the responsibility of escorting the wall from Hartford to Putnam, Connecticut. So we have the pleasure and the honor of being able to traverse that wall over to Putnam for the veterans. We're all going to meet up at Rentschler Field in East Hartford. We'll do a quick bike blessing around 11:40. And then we'll get on our bikes about 11:45 and we'll take off around noontime. And then we'll head to a specific route that we have, mostly down 44, and we'll head into Putnam. And there'll be some schools that'll be outside and some other organizations that, to kind of witness what we're doing. So we'll make sure we keep to a timeline so that way we hit those areas.
10: Registration begins at 10:30 at Rentschler's Field with a blessing of the bike scheduled for 11:40. The procession will depart at noon. Vice President Alan Perriault said the ride holds special meaning for the organization, noting that many club members are veterans.
12: We're very honored to do this. We have many members in the club that are veterans. We also have a Vietnam veteran suffering from Agent Orange in the club. So we're very honored to do this for our veterans, because that's everything. Veterans are everything, mean everything to us.
10: Sergeant-at-Arms Jeff Owens encouraged all motorcycle riders to participate.
13: If you have a motorcycle, we would like for you to show up. We're looking for numbers. We're looking to beat over 300 motorcycles. So if you're on a bike, let's go. Get on it. Let's go.
10: The procession is expected to travel along Route 44 through Ashford, Pomfret, and Woodstock before arriving at Murphy Park, 15 Keat Street in Putnam at approximately 1 p.m. Spectators along the route are encouraged to wave flags and show their support for veterans. A New London man was arrested on Friday following a lengthy investigation into the alleged long-term sexual assault of a 14-year-old in Plainfield, according to the Plainfield Police Department. In December of 2025, the Plainfield Police Department Special Investigations Unit received a report of a sexual assault involving a 14-year-old victim. Police say that an investigation was subsequently initiated involving the accused, identified as 21-year-old Louis Diaz of New London, where it was determined that Diaz sexually assaulted the victim between October and December of 2025, according to police. The most recent incident occurred in Plainfield. As a result of the investigation, the Special Investigations Unit obtained a search and seizure warrant for a residence located on 3rd Street in Plainfield, where Diaz was residing. Police also obtained a secondary warrant in order to perform an extraction of an iPhone 11 seized from Diaz for the period of October 1st of 2025 through December 31st of 2025. Police say that upon reviewing the contents of the cell phone, child sexual abuse material was located, along with other evidence relating to the investigation. On August 28th, at approximately 12 noon, Diaz was taken into custody on the strength of an arrest warrant and charged with sexual assault second degree, risk of injury to a child, illegal sexual contact, and possession of child sexual abuse material. Diaz was held on a $125,000 court sat cash surety bond and is scheduled for arraignment at the Danielson Spear Court this morning. The official ribbon-cutting ceremony for the first of three sculptures installed on Main Street in Putnam is today at 12 noon. The sculpture, which was created by internationally known master metalsmith Michael Sari of Woodstock, was officially installed Thursday morning around 8 a.m. Everyone is invited to attend the ceremony this morning. WINY News Time, 7:06.
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10: Let's take a look at the weather report by meteorologist Bill Jackman. Today, partly sunny, high near 80. Tonight, showers and thunderstorms, lows of 60 to 65. Tomorrow, showers and thunderstorms, high near 75. Here at Cargill Falls, it's currently 61 degrees. That's the 7 o'clock report brought to you by Putnam Chrysler Dodge Jeep Ram at the corner of Routes 44 and 21 in Putnam. I'm Isaac Bean with WINY News. Now back to Gary L.
5: Hey, thank you very much, Isaac. 707, this is Community Radio, where you're the star. I got a couple of big stars here today. 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And Carrie, good morning to you.
14: Good morning.
5: So glad you're joining us here today. 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And good morning, Jennifer.
15: Good morning.
5: Great to have you here today. So every morning when I come on, I run down, you know, what today is. And today is International Day for People of African Descent. It's Love Litigating Lawyers Day. There's a whole list. And one of them is International Overdose Awareness Day. That's why you're here today.
14: That's right.
5: And why don't you just start with the basics, cover the day, the goals, and why it's important to pause on one day and think about this. Tell me about
14: Absolutely. August 31st, 25 years ago, 2001, a small group of community members in Australia just started to distribute silver ribbons just to honor and remember those that they had lost. And it got picked up. It was done a couple of years just like that. And Pennington Institute picked it up and brought it international. Mm-hmm. It has become, you know, a gathering of communities around the world to take action against overdose is really what it is. It's gone from, you know, we honor and remember, and now we want to prevent and educate.
5: Yeah. Is there, Jennifer, is there a stigma that goes along with this, too? Is this something people are people uncomfortable talking about this?
15: Yeah, absolutely. And it's important that everybody realize that this is not discriminatory. This affects everybody. And everybody knows somebody that has been affected by overdose.
5: I do. I know people. I absolutely know people. Yeah. Some people, when they overdose, that's it. They perish. It's mm-hmm. over. Others survive overdose. And either way, no matter what happens, people are reticent to talk about it. They'd rather not talk about that. But we should talk about that. And that's what we're doing here today. Mm-hmm. We had a great program the other day at our Putnam Rotary Club, and United Services was there, and there were two other members. And a very interesting program about this very, very topic. And they handed out Narcan at the meeting.
16: which I thought was really cool. And like, so I have a pretty beefed up kit in my car. I took the CERT training, so I'm like, I'm ready, man. I am ready, right? and I've included that in my kit now, which is great. Did you bring that here today? Would you hold that up? We got a camera right here. Hold that up. And
14: I brought naloxone.
16: So I got to be honest with you. I thought it was a big deal to take this Narcan training. I'm like, because I have a whole list of things I want to get certified on my certification wish list. And Narcan was one of them. And I thought it was like going to be some big class or something. And they're like, nope, here you go. Hang on to this. So this is nasal spray. So there's different kinds. There's
14: take
16: some
14: one out if you'd like.
16: Okay. So is are there injectables
14: there,
16: too?
14: There are injectables. Those are primarily used by paramedics, EMS, hospital.
16: It's like a nasal spray.
14: It's so simple.
16: Right? It's like a very, very simple nasal spray. And in the box, there's two.
14: Two, yep.
16: There's two of them. And, you know, they said it's pretty basic. They said the first thing you should do if you arrive, you're in a situation where someone has overdosed or you suspect they're overdosed. They said very important. First thing to do, call 911. That's
14: thing.
16: Job one, right? Yep. Call 911. Then if you have the Narcan, you've got to get them in a position where... if they vomit after they come out, that they can clear their throat.
14: We call that the recovery position.
16: There you go. That's the one. Put them on their side. And you put one in one nostril and see what happens. And they recommended, you know, if you put it on the left nostril, put the empty on their left side so you don't forget, because it can be a little kind of a crazy situation. And then if needed, do the second one in the right nostril, right? How am I doing? I paid attention.
14: Yeah, perfect.
16: Right? Yeah, I totally paid attention.
14: I think it's important to note, too, that it can be used on children, babies, and animals. So dogs.
16: Yeah.
14: It can be used on them, too. It also, if you don't suspect an overdose, or maybe you're not sure, it's not going to harm anybody if they are not overdosing. So it's a good thing to try first.
16: So what frightens me in this category is fentanyl and being exposed to fentanyl and accidentally exposed to fentanyl. This is a thing, right?
14: It happens all the time.
16: Tell me about that.
14: Yeah. Fentanyl is being put into things. It's a synthetic opioid that they're adding to different drugs, and not just heroin and, you know, the things you would suspect. It's in everything. It's in marijuana, it's in cocaine, and yeah, a pin-sized amount will cause an overdose. It's scary. There's, you know, there's xylazine now, there's methamphetamine, there's all these other things that they're adding that are Narcan resistant. And that's where I think the education piece and getting that kind of community response is so important.
16: Let's talk more about that response. So, Jennifer, we talked about, you know, stigma. We're trying to erase stigma. What kind of reaction do you get from people when you talk about this topic? Do you kind of peel the onion and get to the point where pretty much everyone says, "Yeah, I know someone." Is that kind of what happens?
15: Yeah, unfortunately, I just ran into a friend the other day, and we just got on the topic, and she lost a brother to it. It's coming closer and closer to home.
16: Yeah.
15: And I haven't experienced it, but I know plenty that have. And I also know that there are a lot of people that overdose, and like you said, that are not fatal.
16: Right. And, you know, it's a difficult topic. It does affect most people. My older brother, you know, was a lifetime of addiction. And we lost him, and not to an overdose, but we just lost him because of a lifetime of addiction. And, you know, it started when he was very young, teens, and right till he passed in his early 60s. So, yeah, it's every family. Mm-hmm. Everybody knows someone, and sadly, in an overdose situation, many times that is fatal, and that's what we're talking about here today. So, So the Certified Peer Support and Recovery Specialist, how'd you get into it, Jennifer? Why'd you start doing this? You must have a very kind heart, is what I'm guessing.
14: She does.
16: What made you get into it?
15: It's interesting because once upon a time, I was interviewing to be a case manager.
16: Yeah.
15: And I kind of shared part of my story in the interview, and they said, you would make a better peer recovery specialist.
16: Yeah, and look at you today.
15: Thank you. Yeah, I really enjoy the population that we work with, and I really appreciate making somebody's life a little better, even if it's just one person that I've helped through my story, through my lived experience. It's all worth it.
16: See that? You're coming at it from the right place, from the heart. This is from the heart, and obviously you care deeply, and thank you for sharing that with us. How about you, Carrie? How'd you get into this line of work? Tell me your story.
14: Well, I am an addict in recovery. I had a heroin addiction. I was able to get the help that I needed, and I can relate. Building that rapport is so important, and I'm able to kind of walk into a room and immediately, have that rapport with somebody because we've been through the same thing.
16: Wow.
14: I got into it. I was looking for a change of pace after my addiction, and after getting clean,
16: mm-hmm.
14: I took the course, and one of my best friends said, you ought to use your certification and actually go out and do the work.
16: Wow. That's powerful. That's powerful. And thank you so much for sharing that. And we wish you continued success, too, on your journey as well. You said before we sat down you had some stats. Share some stats with us.
14: And I'm very proud to announce that Connecticut leads the country in percentage of overdose decline,
16: mm-hmm.
14: From 2005 to 2006, we had a 45% drop in overdose deaths in 2025 from 2024. There was only a 15% decrease from the prior years. And so I think that's really, really important to note, is that getting the Narcan out there, talking to people that don't think they need it, or need to know how to use it, like mm-hmm. yourself, having it in the car, having it
16: yeah.
14: on your person, has really helped to, bring down those numbers. The other thing is people are dying. And, when you've seen three or four of your friends pass away next to you, it's very powerful. And people come in and they look for help. What can I do? The problem with opiates is it's a very physical addictive drug. It works on the body, and so the withdrawal is yeah. very, very horrific. And so people don't come in because they think they're going to be sick or it's going yeah. to be, really bad, and it's not. I promise you it's not. I've been there. And it can be done. Recovery is possible, and we can help you.
16: The other thing, too, with this, we mentioned we're all over the place here, but one of the things was people who are unintentionally exposed to fentanyl, and they yeah. always say it's always the same story. It takes a little tiny, tiny mm-hmm. bit, and you can be in serious trouble.
14: Yeah.
16: From time to time, you'll get reports from health departments. We recently shared one just last week from the Rhode Island Department of Health, and they've got a map, and all of a sudden there's a whole bunch of overdoses. It was in the Cranston area. And that happens too, where mm-hmm. There's people who are addicted who have regular sources for whatever they're using, and suddenly, a hot batch or whatever they call it comes
14: yeah.
16: in, and now people are ODing, and then they start racking them up. Thankfully, health organizations are putting that word out,
14: mm-hmm.
16: But that happens too, right?
14: Yeah. Well, we also have fentanyl test strips distribute.
16: Oh,
14: yeah.
16: Wow. How does that work?
14: So a fentanyl test strip, you take your substance and you test it. You put a little test strip in it, and it'll turn color if there's
16: wow.
14: fentanyl.
16: Yeah.
14: So people will use those.
16: Interesting.
14: Yeah, it's usually I didn't know I got it when it's in people's, urine screens and things.
16: Sure.
14: I didn't know where it came from. But very, very, very scary.
16: So United Services, they're on it, doing some great things in our community. So so you're making the rounds. So I get, you know, we got the Rotary Club. Everyone got this kit to take home at our Rotary Club meeting the other day. So I assume you're just in a widespread basis handing
14: I've gone
16: this
14: to
16: out.
14: Lions Club meetings.
16: Yeah, that's cool.
14: And,
16: that's really cool.
14: You know, really reaching out to that population that I don't need that. It's not in my life.
16: Yeah.
14: But even seniors at end of life get put on morphine. And it's sometimes spouses that administer that. And so getting that word out that this can help with that as well. It's not a stigma thing. You don't have to be an addict or somebody, you know, shooting up under a bridge. Yeah. It's everywhere.
16: Well, I was glad to receive that at our Rotary Club meeting the other day. And I was, and they said that you would be here on this day, and I was very much looking forward to this. International Overdose Awareness Day, UnitedServicesCT.org, gang, a great organization looking out for us. 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That number's been like a shining, shining beacon for us for decades, 860-774-2020. And Jennifer Johnson, God bless you. Thanks for what you're doing. I really appreciate you coming out here today. And Carrie, thank you also for sharing your story.
14: Absolutely. I just wanted to let everybody know, you can get Narcan. You can take up to two boxes. If you need more, please take it. 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
16: So if you'd like to, some of that, just to have it on hand, reach out to United Services.
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16: Okay.
14: In both locations.
16: I appreciate that. 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Carrie Durden, Jennifer Johnson, thank you for joining us. Great
14: segment
16: this
14: morning. Thank you.
16: You bet. Have a great day. We'll take a break and we'll be right back.

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1: The forecast for northeastern Connecticut, partly sunny today, a high of 80. Showers, thunderstorms tonight, low 60s, and tomorrow more showers, thunderstorms 75. Wednesday, showers and thunderstorms, low 70s, and partly sunny with afternoon showers and thunderstorms Thursday, 80. Mostly sunny, 75 to 80 Friday. Saturday, mostly sunny, mid-70s, the same Sunday. This is WINY meteorologist Bill Jack Clement.
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0: Good morning. It's 7:24, time for sports, and Kyle Rickey. 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
3: Gary Austin Wells homered twice in a 9-run eighth. Elliot Ramos hit a 3-run homer in the fifth as the New York Yankees widened their lead in the AL wildcard race and clinched the season series against the Boston Red Sox with a 16-1 victory yesterday. Wells opened the eighth with a homer off Giovanni Morin and then connected against infielder Andrew Monasterio's 49.8-mile-per-hour slider for a 3-run shot. Paul Goldschmidt also homered after starting New York's 5-run fifth and a 2-run single off Ranger Suarez. Elsewhere in the majors, it was the Phillies over the Angels 5-2. The Orioles beat the Athletics 8-5. The Astros down the Mets 6-3. It was the Twins over the White Sox 5-1. And the Pirates defeated the Cardinals 5-4. Scotty Scheffler is the FedEx champion for the second time. His victory yesterday in the Tour Championship also moves him past Tiger Woods atop the PGA Tour career earnings list. Scheffler began the final round 3 shots behind Victor Hovland. He caught Hovland in 4 holes, took the lead for the first time on the 13th, and the Norwegian couldn't catch the number one player in the world. Scheffler won for the third time this season and ended any debate about who is the best on the tour. Scheffler also won the FedEx Cup in 2024. Berlin, Connecticut native Ryan Preece won the NASCAR Cup Series regular season finale at Daytona International Speedway in overtime on Saturday night to take the final playoff spot. Preece, who violently flipped twice at the track in recent years, moved up front during a green-white checker finish. Bubba Wallace and Austin Cindric locked up the other 2 available chase spots. Wallace, Cindric, Shane Van Gisbergen, Preece, and Brad Keselowski started the night vying for the final 3 spots in the 10-race chase for the championship, which begins this Sunday at the Darlington Raceway in South Carolina. And Teddy Hodgson won NASCAR's return to the Stafford Speedway on Friday night, claiming victory in the GAF 150 NASCAR Wheel and Modified Tour race. It was his first career NASCAR Modified win in just his 18th series start. I'm Kyle Rickey, WINY Sports.
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0: right, gang, it's 7:29, and guess what? 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Shay Ogle is back, baby. How you doing, Shay?
1: I'm well. How are you?
0: Good. I'm glad you're here today. Did you have a good summer?
1: I did. It was very relaxing. Thank you.
0: Well, we're so happy to have you here today. Mike Huda is here, assistant coach. Mike, good morning to you.
2: Good morning, Gary.
0: Had a good summer?
2: Great summer.
0: Yeah? Yes. Good. Good to have you here today.
2: Thank you.
0: Hey, Ayla, how you doing?
3: I'm good. How are you?
0: Awesome. Good to have you here today playing
3: Thank
0: volleyball.
3: You. Yes.
0: How was summer?
3: Summer was great.
0: Was it too short?
3: No, I think I had a good summer. It was nice and long.
0: It was just right.
3: It was just right.
0: I'm glad to hear today, Ayla. Thanks for joining us.
3: Thank you.
0: Mia Cosentino is here today. Hey, Mia, how you doing?
4: Hi, I'm good. How are you?
0: Good. How was summer?
4: Pretty good.
0: It was awesome?
4: Awesome summer.
0: And we're back to school?
4: Yeah.
0: And we're playing volleyball. Glad you're here today. Is that Eliana? Ionkin here today? Eliana?
5: It is good, sir.
0: How you doing?
5: I'm doing phenomenal.
0: Awesome. A senior this year. Good summer?
5: It was fantastic.
0: Yeah.
5: Yes.
0: You happy to be back with your friends?
5: Yeah.
0: Playing volleyball.
5: Of course.
0: Which is wonderful. Shay, tell me about your team. What's going on this year with girls volleyball?
1: Well, we seem to have a great group. We were just talking about this, 19 or 20 kids right now. And
0: that's phenomenal.
1: Just, they seem like a really excited, very motivated group of girls. So we're just excited to see where the season goes.
0: And Mike, tell me your outlook right now. I mean, obviously, we're just getting together. Scrimmages, I would imagine, coming up. Practice. What's it look like for you this year?
2: Very optimistic. Good group of seniors. Three of them are behind me right now. Three more, in the wings, probably come and visit us here another time. But good leadership. They've been with the program for a while. All great students and, fun to be around the game.
0: So, Shay, when is the first game? When is the actual regular game start?
1: What are we talking? So, we have our first game next week on Tuesday.
0: Mm-hmm.
1: Did I get that right?
0: Yeah.
1: Thank you, ladies. Tuesday, and then we have, I believe, two games next week.
0: Yeah, so that's kind of the rhythm of the season, a couple of games a week and that kind of thing?
1: Yes, two to three games a week.
0: Two to three games a week. How did your team finish up last year? Refresh my memory. How did we do?
1: Oh, goodness. I can't remember the exact record off the top of my head. But
0: pretty good season.
1: Excellent season. Yeah, and same thing as always. We just have such a coachable group every season.
0: Eliana, what's the deal with a volleyball? Come on up close. Tell me about it. What do you like about volleyball?
5: What's the deal?
0: Yeah, what do you like about it?
5: It's super fast pace. I love the community with my ladies.
0: Yeah.
5: I love the culture, and everybody's just, it's just extraordinary. It's no unlike any other sport I do.
0: So you're all seniors, you're all leaders. Does that feel little getting used to this year, or how do you feel about that?
5: Honestly, from my perspective, I've kind of felt like it's about time. It's slowly progressed throughout the years. Like even at the point of last year, I kind of felt like I was like, yeah, I like this leader type of thing.
0: Yeah, that's really cool. So tell me more about your summer. Did you work this summer? Did you go on vacations?
5: I worked with Jumpzone Rentals located in Putnam. You already know.
0: They're awesome. Jumpzone.
5: Highlight of my summer, I did a trip to Acadia National Park.
0: Oh, how nice.
5: Yes.
0: Yes. Did you hike and stuff up there?
5: Oh,
0: that is so
5: amazing.
0: Cool. That is so cool. So we're back at it. We're into volleyball. What else will you be doing in your senior year? Will you play other sports?
5: Of course.
0: Yeah, what are you going to play?
5: Actually,
0: good
5: first
0: answer.
5: Year, I will be doing indoor track.
0: Oh, nice.
5: It's first year program at our school, so I'm very optimistic about that.
0: How about clubs, activities, what other stuff you do?
5: Oh, yeah. I'm in National Honor Society. I run class officers. I'm the class president, so I got a lot on my schedule.
0: Yeah.
5: And then I'm doing student council and yearbook club.
0: Wow, so you got a lot going on.
5: Yep.
0: You'll continue working with Jumpzone Rentals, I would imagine, right? Which is awesome. And it's your senior year, so everything's extra special when you're a senior, right?
5: It's bittersweet.
0: Yeah, it is. So, but you're smart enough to like, hey, we got to enjoy this. Let's really enjoy it and savor the flavor for our final year all together with all your friends, like you mentioned earlier. What's the goal, the dream for you? What do you want to do someday?
5: I'm just looking into four-year universities or colleges right now, but I definitely want to compete Division III track and field.
0: Yeah, that's awesome, and you're going to crush it. You're going to be great. Ileana, we look forward to watching you and your progress on the season. By the way, when you were saying sports too, are you going to do spring sports also?
5: Oh, track and field,
0: track and field, of course. All right, Ileana, thanks for joining us.
5: Of course, thank you.
0: Mia, come on back to the mic. Mia Cosentino, and tell me, volleyball, how long have you been playing volleyball? What's your story?
4: I've been playing volleyball for 4 years, so when I was a freshman, I started.
0: So you love it?
4: Yeah.
0: What do you love about it?
4: Everything Eliana said, like the culture, everyone that's there. It's a very friendly game, I think. Like, it's very easy to make friends and, like, have lots of fun.
0: It's a fun sport.
4: It is really fun.
0: And it's a good, healthy team. It's chatty, right? You're, like, talking the whole time, right? You're shouting to each other, you know, to set up plays and that kind of thing. What's it like when you just absolutely crush it? I mean, you're over the net, bang, and you crush it, and and it's you just smoke one. That must feel
4: it's
0: pretty good.
4: It's so nice. It's really nice. But, right. Like, everything goes, like, how you planned. It's like, oh. Yeah. So good.
0: It does. It's so much fun, and it looks like you're having a really, really good time. So what was the highlight of your summer? What'd you do this summer? Did you work? Did you go on vacation? What'd you do?
4: So I actually work at my dad's pizzeria that's up near Boston. So I cashier there, like, sometimes
0: during
4: the summer.
0: Well, give him a shout-out, man. What's the name of it?
4: Yes, it's called Joe's Pizza in Cambridge.
0: Is it great?
4: If anyone's up there, it's really good. I think it's really good.
0: If you're in Cambridge, go to Joe's Pizza. All right.
4: Yeah.
0: Well, that's hard work. That's a lot of work going on there.
4: It is, yeah.
0: And anything else fun this summer?
4: I also went to New Hampshire for about a week near, like, Franconia National Park, where all the mountains are. It was really
0: nice. I love
4: nice.
0: New Hampshire.
4: It was really pretty.
0: I love that drive, going up 93 through the Franconia Notch. It's beautiful. It's so wonderful. At Putnam High, will you play other sports this year?
4: I won't, but I'll be in lots of different clubs.
0: Yeah,
4: things
0: that's,
4: like that.
0: That's, what kind of clubs? Name them.
4: I'm in National Honor Society, and I'm also the secretary of our class, so class officers, and then student council as well.
0: What's the dream? What do you want to do someday?
4: I'm not too sure right now, but I'm definitely leaning towards education if I could.
0: Yeah,
4: so.
0: You're going to be great. Yeah. Mia, thank you for joining us.
4: Thank you.
0: So, Ayla Daniels, a senior. Ayla.
6: Yes, hello.
0: How you doing?
6: I'm doing wonderful.
0: Good. What have you been doing all summer?
6: Well, I've spent some of my time here, Saturday mornings, of course.
0: Right here at this microphone.
6: Yes.
0: Yeah. And I, by the way, I love it.
6: Thank you so much.
0: It's so fantastic.
6: Thank you.
0: You know, I'm an old geezer here behind the mic, and I'm surrounded by just vibrant young people, and I want you to know that it's joyful, and it pumps me up, and it just makes my day, and I'm so glad
6: to have you here today.
0: So thank you. I'm glad you're here.
6: I also spent some time down at the Jersey Mike's, you know, making sandwiches, of course.
0: What's the most popular sandwich?
6: Our most popular sandwich is definitely either a turkey. Here in Italian.
0: Good to know.
6: Yeah.
0: Okay.
6: I went on vacation. I went down to Mississippi to visit my cousins.
0: How was that?
6: It's hot.
0: I don't think I've ever been to Mississippi.
6: I'm going to be honest. I'm not a fan. It's a bit too hot for me.
0: Hot and humid every day.
6: Definitely humid, yeah.
0: In Mississippi. All right, good to know.
6: Yeah.
0: How long you been playing volleyball?
6: I've been playing 4 years now. This is my fourth year with my ladies.
0: Yeah, what do you love about it?
6: I love the talk. I love how loud it is.
0: Yeah, right.
6: I'm a talkative girl.
0: That's a key part of volleyball.
6: Very much.
0: Right? And that's a sign of a healthy team.
6: Yeah.
0: You're chatting it up, right?
6: Yeah.
0: And setting up the next the next play, the big score.
6: And I love that we're always moving. I think it's just super fun.
0: Good for you. Will you play other sports this year?
6: I will. I'll be playing softball in the spring. Nice, so that's a great, we're excited for that season as
0: Clubs,
6: well.
0: Activities,
6: I'm the class vice president as well.
0: That's impressive.
6: And I write for my school newspaper as well. I'm the managing editor.
0: Yeah.
6: And then I'm also in National Honor Society, and I am in Leo's Club as well.
0: Yeah, I'm a big fan of the Leo's Club too.
6: Yes.
0: You do great work. Ayla, so proud of you.
6: Thank you.
0: And again, great to have you here on the microphone at WIMY.
6: Of course.
0: Be sure to listen and listen for Ayla. She's awesome. Dream, what do you want to do someday?
6: I want to be a television broadcaster for either hockey or F1.
0: It's all going to happen. You got superstar written all over you. Ayla,
6: thank you so much
0: for sharing our story. All right, so you coaches, you're all set, man. You got some motivated players here, right? That's check that box. Okay, so now let's just teach them the game and go compete, right? So we're ready to go. It's going to be a great season. It'll be fun to follow you all. So I want to thank you all for being here today. And we are out of time this morning. Again, this has been Clipper Corner, brought to you by your friends at Heritage Valley Ford, 3 Park Road in Putnam. Thank you to Heritage Valley Ford for supporting the students at Putnam High School. We're going to break for news. It's next on WINY.
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8: I'm Isaac Bean with WINY News, brought to you by Vashon GMC. Motorcycle riders from across Connecticut are being invited to take part in what organizers hope will be the largest motorcycle escort ever for the Wall That Heals. The Chrome and Steel Veteran Riders Connecticut will escort the Vietnam Veterans Memorial Replica from Rentschler's Field in East Hartford to Murphy Park in Putnam on Tuesday, September 8th. The group hopes to attract more than 300 motorcycles and break the current record of 307 riders. WINY spoke to Secretary of Chrome and Steel Veteran Riders Connecticut Eric Bennett, who went over their responsibilities.
9: We have the responsibility of escorting the wall from Hartford to Putnam, Connecticut. So we have the pleasure and the honor of being able to traverse that wall over to Putnam for the veterans. We're all going to meet up at Rentschler Field in East Hartford. We'll do a quick bike blessing around 11:40, and then we'll get on our bikes about 11:45, and we'll take off around noontime. And then we'll head to a specific route that we have, mostly down 44, and we'll head into Putnam. And there'll be some schools that'll be outside and some other organizations that, to kind of witness what we're doing. So we'll make sure we keep to a timeline so that way we hit those areas.
8: Registration begins at 10:30 at Rentschler Field with a blessing of the bikes scheduled for 11:40. The procession will depart at noon. Vice President Alan Perriol said the ride holds a special meaning for the organization, noting that many club members are veterans.
10: We're very honored to do this. We have many members in the club that are veterans. We also have a Vietnam veteran suffering from Agent Orange in the club. So we're very honored to do this for our veterans, because that's everything. Veterans are everything, mean everything to us.
8: Sergeant-at-Arms Jeff Owens encouraged all motorcycle riders to participate.
11: If you have a motorcycle, we would like for you to show up. We're looking for numbers. We're looking to beat over 300 motorcycles. So if you're on a bike, let's go. Get on it. Let's go.
8: The procession is expected to travel along Route 44 through Ashford, Pomfret, and Woodstock before arriving at Murphy Park, 15 Keith Street in Putnam, at approximately 1 p.m. Spectators along the route are encouraged to wave flags and show their support for veterans. A New London man was arrested on Friday following a lengthy investigation into the alleged long-term sexual assault of a 14-year-old in Plainfield, according to the Plainfield Police Department. In December of 2025, the Plainfield Police Department Special Investigations Unit received a report of a sexual assault involving a 14-year-old victim. Police say that an investigation was subsequently initiated involving the accused, identified as 21-year-old Louis Diaz of New London, where it was determined that Diaz sexually assaulted the victim between October and December of 2025. According to the police, the most recent incident occurred in Plainfield. As a result of this investigation, the Special Investigations Unit obtained a search and seizure warrant for a residence located on 3rd Street in Plainfield, where Diaz was residing. Police also obtained a secondary warrant in order to perform an extraction of an iPhone 11 seized from Diaz for the period of October 1st of 2025 through December 31st of 2025. Police say that upon reviewing the contents of the cell phone, child sexual abuse material was located, along with other evidence relating to the investigation. On August 28th, at approximately 12 p.m., Diaz was taken into custody on the strength of an arrest warrant and charged with sexual assault second degree, risk of injury to a child, illegal sexual contact, and possession of child sexual abuse material. Diaz was held on a $125,000 court set cash surety bond and is scheduled for arraignment at the Danielson Superior Court this morning. WINY News Time, 7:43.
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8: Let's take a look at the weather report by meteorologist Bill Jackman. Today, partly sunny, high near 80. Tonight, showers and thunderstorms, lows of 60 to 65. Tomorrow, showers and thunderstorms, high near 75. Your Cargill Falls, it's currently 63 degrees. That's a 7:30 report brought to you by Vachon GMC. I'm Isaac Bean with WINY News. Now back to Gary O.
0: Hey, Bean, thank you very much. It's 7:43. This is Community Radio, where you're the star. We are ready for the Woodstock Fair, and in my studio today, is that Tom Angelo right there from Rockin' On?
13: Yes, it is, man. How you doing, Gary?
0: United Ag and Turf. And in his spare time, when he's not entertaining screaming fans, he's a director at the Woodstock Agricultural Society, the Woodstock Fair. Tom, I'm glad you're here today. Thanks.
13: Me too, Gary. Thank you.
0: You brought us some presents. What'd you bring here today?
13: Yeah, beware of Greeks bearing gifts. I brought you some Baker's Dozen donuts.
0: Oh, I love the Baker's Dozen.
13: I can't eat them. Clean eating, but they're all yours.
0: I appreciate you. Thank you. And Sue Hibbiters is here today. And gosh, I've known Sue for so long. Many years at Day Kimball Oncology Nurse. How long were you at Day Kimball?
14: 48 years.
0: 48 years. God bless you. And the Woodstock Fair. How long have you been involved in the Woodstock Fair?
14: 55 years.
0: And you love it? You keep coming back?
14: Yes.
0: Why? Why do you love it so much?
14: Just, it's just part of our lifestyle. You know, I'm the wife of a farmer, and we've been involved with every aspect of the fair for all these years.
0: Yeah, and you've seen it. You've seen a lot over the years. And by the way, Donald is here. He's out in the front office, right? I'm going to go and get a hug from him before he leaves here today. From Hibbert Farms out in Woodstock. Just a great, great family. Great agricultural background, obviously. And you've been past president of the Woodstock Agricultural Society, and you've pretty much done it all, right?
14: Right.
0: Yeah,
14: right.
0: Which is good. So, Tom, we're opening Thursday at 4. Are we ready? What's going on over there this
13: morning?
0: We
13: are ready, Gary.
0: Describe the scene this morning. What's happening up there?
13: Well, so far, everybody's starting. As you know, they broke down from another fair, a local fair, which is also out there. And congratulations to Brooklyn, Ron, a beautiful fair. But Woodstock Fair, we are getting people coming in through the gates already, setting up. Tents are already equipped. Lawns mowed. We are ready to roll.
0: So 4 o'clock, gates open at 4 p.m. on Thursday. You started that last year. Everyone loved it. It was good.
13: Yeah, it was a big success. And last year was kind of a modified opening where not everything was available. And this year we are open. 100%.
0: Everything's open. Fireworks, too, on Thursday night.
13: Fireworks. Yeah.
0: which is just wonderful. So gates open at 12 noon on Friday and then 9 a.m. For Saturday, Sunday, and Monday. It's a big fair and a lot of opportunities to head to the Woodstock Fair, 281 Route 169 in Woodstock. By the way, go to woodstockfair.com to kind of map it out and follow them on Facebook and Instagram, too, for updates for the Woodstock Fair. What do you like, Sue? What, you know, your area of interests, if you are?
14: Well, I wanted to mention that we are celebrating the country's 250th at the fair. And Kathy Pulyavko, who's one of our directors, and she's also superintendent of the children's department, has spent months preparing her plan to decorate the fairgrounds. And when you come to the fair, you're going to see the results of this wonderful team with decorations on the outside of the buildings and as well as inside. And also, it's the fair's 165th anniversary.
0: Wow.
14: So I was reminiscing through fair books, and during my time at the fair, there were some past presidents who are no longer with us that I'd like to honor. One is John Selesky and Bob Lawson, Francis Kelly,

0: actually, her real name is Lady Liberty.
1: Yeah.
0: And
1: I see what you're doing.
0: I think everyone will enjoy that.
1: Yeah.
0: And we also have a table where we're going to be giving out samples of cheese, and that's provided by Cabot.
1: Sure.
0: And they're providing the cheese for that.
1: It's great cheese.
0: Yeah. And in the Ag Building, there's lots of agricultural educational people there that are going to, you know, engage the public.
1: They're doing the birthing center again this year with the calves.
0: Yes, the birthing center is there.
1: When that started, how many years has it been there? Is that 15, 20 years?
0: Oh, yes.
1: Yeah.
0: Yeah.
1: Did you guys know it was going to be that popular? It's always packed over there.
0: Well, when we came up with the idea of having the birthing center there, it was kind of controversial.
1: Was it?
0: Yes.
1: Really?
0: Because people were fearful that watching a cow give birth.
1: Yep.
0: People would be upset, but it has been just wonderful because everyone is learning about the birth of a cow.
1: Yeah.
0: So
1: we grew up near a dairy farm when I was a kid, and the Potters were our neighbors on Luba Road in Coventry, Rhode Island. And they were kids, like we were first graders, and you know, we were classmates, and that was our, we had free access to a dairy farm, a working dairy farm. It was like Disneyland. And we saw, you know, as a first grader, you know, cows being born, cows at the end of their lives and everything in between, and the big stainless steel milk trucks pulling in,
0: yes,
1: and the whole everything, baling hay, silage. I mean, it was enchanting. It was just fantastic. That was our playground. It was cool. It was really, really cool. So I think it's cool that people can see.
0: Oh, yes. You know, the fair is 165 years old. And one thing that for sure is there are the cows and the sheep and the goats. We have rabbits, and people can, you know, interact with the farmers and, you know, learn about these animals. So it's just wonderful.
1: Do you enter anything in the fair?
0: I used to be very active entering,
1: what kind of stuff?
0: Don and I showed, cows for years.
1: Yeah.
0: And I also entered sewing and baking, canned goods.
1: So I love going through the exhibition halls and looking at the ribbons and stuff. And then I read names, you know, and I'm like, oh, I know that person. And it's a lot of kids like, oh, that kid's been on my show. That kid's been on my show, right? And it's just so cool.
0: It's just nothing so heartwarming as watching the kids and adults carry in their entries. And then the next day when they see their prizes, I mean, they'll squeal in the buildings because they're so excited. Even adults.
1: Absolutely.
0: Just, you know, if they've been one of the major contests. So.
1: Yeah. Quilts. I'm always taken by the quilts, too. They're gorgeous. They're absolutely gorgeous. I can't even imagine how many hours are involved in these creations, but they're just lovely. The artwork, original art and all that stuff, really, really, really good stuff. So, the agriculture side of the fair, alive and well and doing great. Tom, is there going to be any entertainment at the fair?
2: You know, Gary, I think we, you know what? We are going to do some entertainment.
1: Are you? You are? Okay. Yeah. So you had a big meeting.
2: Big meeting.
1: Yeah. We got to do some entertainment.
2: Big meeting. Yeah.
1: So tell me about it. What's going on?
2: You know, on Thursday night, I don't know, there's some local band that plays all over New England, over 500 shows. I think it's called Rockin' On.
1: Rockin' On. You guys are great.
2: Yeah, I might be there.
1: Fantastic. Fantastic. I love your interaction with the audience, too, man. You guys are great.
2: Yeah.
1: Really great interactive band.
2: We try to make sure everyone is entertained, and we try to make, obviously, the next generation love the art of music, and hopefully we inspire somebody.
1: You certainly do. Who else is coming?
2: Friday, we have called Souls Afire, which is Western Connecticut.
1: Great band.
2: Yeah, they'll be here. They're opening up for nationally known, internationally as well, Tonic.
1: Nice. So that's Friday night, it's Tonic.
2: Friday night, Can't wait for that one. Saturday, we have, actually, I'm going to be very proud of this. My cousin has a national touring band, Stevie Experience, and she's been on The Voice, and she's coming to town. She's opening up on Saturdays, but it's called Stevie's Experience, all about Stevie Nicks.
1: Yep.
2: You'll hear great songs from Stevie Nicks, Fleetwood Mac.
1: Nice.
2: Great band. 2 o'clock, 5 o'clock, they're on opening, and then Kool & the Gang.
1: Isn't that great? Celebration, and there's a lot of hits. Kool & the Gang had a ton of hits.
2: Yeah, and, you know, I think you said it before. You stand there, and all of a sudden, it's like, oh, my God. Oh, my God. I remember that one. Yeah,
1: another hit. So Kool & the Gang, Saturday night. Place is going to be rocking. That's fantastic.
2: And then we break that down, and then Sunday.

0: We have a local gentleman, Nick Bossy. He'll be here. Nick Bossy Roots, you know.
1: Great local act.
0: Yeah, and I guess this real short guy, Trace Atkins, all 6'5" of them will
1: That's
0: be there.
1: That's incredible.
0: Isn't that crazy?
1: That's going to be a spectacular
0: show.
1: Yeah,
0: two full-grown tour buses and a 53-foot trailer coming in, and we're going to make room.
1: Trace Atkins, and again, that's happening on Sunday night. Huge.
0: Yeah.
1: And then Monday.
0: Monday, we have another local rock band that plays all over. Red Light, Rod Brandon and that crew.
1: Red Light Party Rock.
0: Yep.
1: Great
0: absolutely
1: job.
0: Absolutely love those guys, and right after that, we have Al Drew and Beach Boys.
1: Al Jardine and the Pet Sounds Band.
0: Which was Brian Wilson's band.
1: Absolutely.
0: Yeah.
1: Absolutely. So that's phenomenal. And a nice way to end the fair on Monday at the Woodstock Fair. Now, all these shows are included in your admission.
0: All included. $15 gets you into the fair and all of these shows.
1: There you go. And again, gates open Thursday at 4 p.m., 12 noon on Friday, 9 a.m., Saturday, Sunday, and Monday at the Woodstock Fairgrounds, 281 Route 169 in Woodstock, woodstockfair.com. Again, you can map out your whole stay at the fair, what you're going to do, what you want to see, what shows. And we're just scratching the surface, by the way. You should see the program. It's just loaded with stuff. I like watching, you know, the animal shows, the polls, the competitions. That's a lot of fun. As you mentioned, the stages. Also, too, the beer and wine, it's called...
0: Oh, Rusted Tap.
1: The
0: Rusted Tap and Vine.
1: Yeah, there you go.
0: Yeah.
1: So that's a new offering this year.
0: Brand new offering. Absolutely. That's going to be, you know, it's going to be a learning experience, but we're very excited to bring that.
1: And obviously the big Midway, all the food, and all the fun at the Woodstock Fair. We'll be out there broadcasting live Thursday starting at 4, Saturday morning at 10. Thank you for having us. I love our time up on Exhibition Hall on the front steps there. Get a great view looking out over the fair, and it's a lot of fun. Sue, we're getting ready to wrap up here, but there's got to be something else you want to mention. Go ahead.
2: I want to mention the giant vegetables that come to the fair. Yes. We have the giant pumpkins, giant watermelons, giant gourd squash, and giant tomatoes.
1: Yeah.
2: Always interesting to look at. And
1: I love catching up with my friend Gene with the big pumpkins.
2: Yes.
1: And he's so into it. He's so passionate about it. And gosh, you know what? I haven't bumped into him all season. I assume he's having a great season because... Has this been a great year for growing stuff?
2: Yes, yes.
1: Everything's been fantastic.
2: Yes, we expect lots of vegetables and lots of flowers. The flowers always amaze me. They're so beautiful.
1: So again, so many wonderful things happening. Family entertainment, just jam-packed for the Woodstock Fair. Thursday, Friday, Saturday, Sunday, Monday. That's a long fair. That's a big deal. And it's been so much fun to watch the growth. Gosh, I remember when you added Friday, and that was a big deal. And now Thursday, and it's working. Now, fireworks on Thursday night, too, at 9 p.m. So good things are happening here. The Woodstock Fair, Tom Angelo and Sue Hibbard, thank you for loving the fair and giving us some great entertainment. We have passes we're giving away. And listen for your chance to win. And we're going to see you this weekend at the Woodstock Fair. Anything else we got to get in this morning?
2: Oh, come to the fair.
1: Come to the
0: fair.
1: Come
0: on out. Say
1: we'll
0: hi.
1: See you at the fair. And everybody say bye, Donald. Bye, Donald.
0: Bye, Donald.
1: He's out in the front office. Donald, I'm coming out for a hug. We'll be right back. Stay with us from WINY.
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5: AP News, I'm Marcela Sanchez. The United Arab Emirates has intercepted an Iranian drone over its territorial waters. The defense ministry says today's attack comes after U.S. forces yesterday struck Iranian rocket launchers on an Iranian island. Iran responded by launching missiles at U.S. sites in Jordan. AP correspondent Julie Walker reports on what we know about President Trump's deal giving U.S. access to vast oil reserves in Venezuela.
6: There's a lot not immediately clear about President Trump's deal giving the U.S. a stake in Venezuela's vast oil reserves. He's calling it the biggest oil deal ever in the South American country. Venezuela's acting president describes it as a step toward economic recovery that will modernize the country's oil industry. No text of any agreement has been released yet. It's not publicly known how soon the reserves could be drilled and who will pay to make it happen. Trump says the deal will help lower gas prices, but experts have repeatedly warned Venezuela's dilapidated oil infrastructure will take years and billions of dollars to repair. A substantial boost in production is not expected to happen quickly. The average price of gas in the U.S. was about $4.08 a gallon Saturday, according to AAA. The average price the same time last year, $3.20. I'm Julie Walker.
5: Rescuers are trying to find trapped workers in hydroelectric plant tunnels after catastrophic flooding in Nepal and Tibet killed at least 900 people and left more than 4,700 missing. Closing statements are scheduled today in one of hip-hop's most anticipated trials involving Dwayne Davis, the man accused of orchestrating the death of Tupac Shakur. Shares were mixed in Europe and Asia, and U.S. futures declined. This is AP News.
7: I'm Isaac Dean with WINY News, brought to you by Bank Hometown, helping our customers and our community unlock their potential. Motorcycle riders from across Connecticut are being invited to take part in what organizers hope will be the largest motorcycle escort ever for the Wall That Heals. The Chrome and Steel Veteran Riders Connecticut will escort the Vietnam Veterans Memorial Replica from Rentschler's Field in East Hartford to Murphy Park in Putnam on Tuesday, September 8th. The group hopes to attract more than 300 motorcycles and break the current record of 307 riders. WINY spoke to Secretary of Chrome and Steel Veteran Riders Connecticut Eric Bennett, who went over their responsibilities.
8: We have the responsibility of escorting the wall from Hartford to Putnam, Connecticut. So we have the pleasure and the honor of being able to traverse that wall over to Putnam for the veterans. We're all going to meet up at Rentschler Field in East Hartford. We'll do a quick bike blessing around 1140. and then we'll get on our bikes about 11:45, and we'll take off around noontime, and then we'll head to a specific route that we have, mostly down 44, and we'll head into Putnam, and there'll be some schools that'll be outside and some other organizations that to kind of witness what we're doing, so we'll make sure we keep to a timeline so that way we hit those areas.
7: Registration begins at 10:30 a.m. at Rentschler's Field. With a blessing of the bike scheduled for 11:40, the procession will depart at noon. Vice President Alan Perriault said the ride holds special meaning for the organization, noting that many club members are veterans.
9: We're very honored to do this. We have many members in the club that are veterans. We also have a Vietnam veteran suffering from Agent Orange in the club. So we're very honored to do this for our veterans, because that's everything. Veterans are everything, mean everything to us.
7: Sergeant-at-Arms Jeff Owens encouraged all motorcycle riders to participate.
10: If you have a motorcycle, we would like for you to show up. We're looking for numbers. We're looking to beat over 300 motorcycles. So if you're on a bike, let's go. Get on it. Let's go.
7: The procession is expected to travel along Route 44 through Ashford, Pomfret, and Woodstock before arriving at Murphy Park, 15 Key Street in Putnam at approximately 1 p.m. Spectators along the route are encouraged to wave flags and show their support for veterans. A New London man was arrested on Friday following a lengthy investigation into the alleged long-term sexual assault of a 14-year-old in Plainfield, according to the Plainfield Police Department. In December of 2025, the Plainfield Police Department's Special Investigations Unit received a report of a sexual assault involving a 14-year-old victim. Police say that an investigation was subsequently initiated involving the accused, identified as 21-year-old Louis Diaz of New London, where it was determined that Diaz sexually assaulted the victim between October and December of 2025. According to police, the most recent incident occurred in Plainfield. As a result of the investigation, the Special Investigations Unit obtained a search and seizure warrant for a residence located on 3rd Street in Plainfield, where Diaz was residing. Police also obtained a secondary warrant in order to perform an extraction of an iPhone 11 seized from Diaz for the period of October 1st of 2025 through December 31st of 2025. Police say that upon reviewing the contents of the cell phone, child sexual abuse material was located, along with other evidence relating to the investigation. On August 28th, at approximately 12 noon, Diaz was taken into custody on the strength of an active arrest warrant and charged with sexual assault second degree, risk of injury to a child, illegal sexual conduct, and possession of child sexual abuse material. Diaz was held on a $125,000 court set cash 30 bond and is scheduled for arraignment at the Danielson Spear Court this morning. The official ribbon-cutting ceremony for the first of three sculptures installed on Main Street in Putnam is today at 12 noon. The sculpture, which was created by internationally known master metalsmith Michael Sari of Woodstock, was officially installed Thursday morning around 8 a.m. Everyone is invited to attend the ceremony. WINY News Time, 8:06.
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7: Let's take a look at the weather report by meteorologist Bill Jackman. Today, partly sunny, high near 80. Tonight, showers and thunderstorms, lows of 60 to 65. Tomorrow, showers and thunderstorms, high near 75. Your Cargill Falls, it's currently 64 degrees. 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
12: When it's least expected, you're elected, you're the star today. 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
15: 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Great guests here today talking about the Woodstock Fair. Can't wait. Opens Thursday, 4 o'clock, 12 noon Friday, 9 o'clock Saturday, Sunday, Monday. Your chance to win passes coming up this hour, too. Listen for your chance to win. Ah, yeah. Got the kids here today from Putnam High School, girls volleyball, right? Everything kind of rolling into, just regular. I mean, there's still technically some summer left, but just getting back into the routines and celebrating a great summer. What a great summer it's been. Congratulations to Brooklyn Fair. What an incredible weekend this weekend at the Brooklyn Fair. We had a blast. And now we turn the page and head to the Woodstock Fair. What a great tradition here in northeastern Connecticut. Hey, my buddy Seth is celebrating a birthday today. Seth Duncan! He's a good guy, man. Seth is 21 years old. Lots of love from mom, dad, Sophia, Rachie. Everyone loves you. And Seth, God bless you. And happy birthday to you, my friend. All right, we're going to take a break. Coming up, our Forgotten 45. Don't go away.
13: Party for both America and for the 165th Woodstock Fair. Always Labor Day weekend on Route 169 in Woodstock, Connecticut. Where else can you see the rock group Tonic on Friday, September 4th? Cool in the

0: Toys, along with the Pet Sounds Band, closes out the fair on Monday. 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

0: forecast for northeastern Connecticut. Partly sunny today, a high of 80. Showers, thunderstorms tonight, low 60s. And tomorrow, more showers, thunderstorms 75. Wednesday, showers and thunderstorms, low 70s. And partly sunny with afternoon showers and thunderstorms Thursday, 80. Mostly sunny, 75 to 80 Friday. Saturday, mostly sunny, mid-70s, the same Sunday. This is WINY meteorologist Bill Jackman.
1: 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W-I-N-Y. Good morning. It's 8:13. Time for sports and Kyle Rickey. This report is brought to you by Putnam Chrysler Dodge Jeep Ram Kia at the corner of Routes 44 and 21 in Putnam.
2: Gary Austin Wells homered twice in a 9-run eighth. Elliot Ramos hit a 3-run homer in the fifth, as the New York Yankees widened their lead in the AL wildcard race and clinched the season series against the Boston Red Sox with a 16-1 victory yesterday. Wells opened the eighth with a homer off Giovanni Morin and then connected against infielder Andrew Monasterio's 49.8-mile-per-hour slider for a 3-run shot. Paul Goldschmidt also homered after starting New York's 5-run fifth and a 2-run single off Ranger Suarez. Elsewhere in the majors, it was the Phillies over the Angels 5-2. The Orioles beat the Athletics 8-5. The Astros down the Mets 6-3. It was the Twins over the White Sox 5-1. And the Pirates defeated the Cardinals 5-4. Scotty Scheffler is the FedEx champion for the second time. His victory yesterday in the Tour Championship also moves him past Tiger Woods atop the PGA Tour career earnings list. Scheffler began the final round 3 shots behind Victor Hovland. He caught Hovland in 4 holes, took the lead for the first time on the 13th, and the Norwegian couldn't catch the number one player in the world. Scheffler won for the third time this season and ended any debate about who is the best on the tour. Scheffler also won the FedEx Cup in 2024. Berlin, Connecticut native Ryan Preece won the NASCAR Cup Series regular season finale at Daytona International Speedway in overtime on Saturday night to take the final playoff spot. Preece, who violently flipped twice at the track in recent years, moved up front during a green-white checker finish. Bubba Wallace and Austin Cindric locked up the other 2 available chase spots. Wallace, Cindric, Shane Van Gisbergen, Preece, and Brad Keselowski started the night vying for the final 3 spots in the 10-race chase for the championship, which begins this Sunday at the Darlington Raceway in South Carolina. And Teddy Hodgson won NASCAR's return to the Stafford Speedway on Friday night, claiming victory in the GAF 150 NASCAR Wheel and Modified Tour race. It was his first career NASCAR Modified win in just his 18th series start. I'm Kyle Rickey, WINY Sports.
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0: Today we're featuring Kool and the Gang. It's an R&B funk band formed in Jersey City, New Jersey. They happen to be coming to the Woodstock Fair this Saturday night, 8 p.m. Kool and the Gang. It'll be a great show at the Woodstock Fair. Come on down and check it out. 41 songs on the charts. That kind of blew my mind when I saw that stat. 41 songs on the Billboard Hot 100. Today we feature an early hit. It came in December of 1973, 22 weeks on the charts, topped out at number 4 on the Billboard Hot 100, appearing Saturday at 8 p.m. at the Woodstock Fair on the main stage. It's Kool and the Gang, Jungle Boogie. Hope they bring a big gong.

song that peaked in popularity the week of March 9th, 1974. Cool and the Gang, Jungle Boogie, our forgotten 45 on WINY. Cool and the Gang, Saturday night, 8 o'clock, the Woodstock Fair. Going to be an incredible show. Okay, gang, let's go exploring on the Billboard Hot 100. We're taking a stop today, the week of March 9th, 1974. Where were you in March of 74? You heard this song over and over again. Terry Jacks, Seasons in the Sun.

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Celebrate classic Top 40 radio. We do it every day on our Forgotten 45 segment. Wow, pretty cool week for music going back to March 9th, 1974. Always like this song, man.

0: Al Wilson, show and tell, as we relive the week of March 9th, 1974, where the songs were not very long back then. Because of that, we have time for a rare fourth selection from our Forgotten 45 from March 9th, 1974. Oh man, this was a junior high school anthem when I was a kid. Brownsville Station, here we go.
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0: Graphic ever look at March 9th, 1974, Brownsville Station. Smoking in the boys' room. Yeah, the song still cracks me up. All right, anyway, our Forgotten 45 today brought to you by Bank Hometown, committed to supporting local communities and lending our neighbors a helping hand to unlock your potential.
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2: 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A Norwich man has lost his life following a fiery vehicle accident in Voluntown Sunday night, according to Connecticut State Police. On Sunday, August 30th, at approximately 7:30 p.m., crews from the Voluntown Fire Department, American Ambulance, and troopers from Troop E responded to a vehicle accident with an active fire in the area of 213 Beach Pond Road in Voluntown. According to the police report, a Honda Civic being operated by 54-year-old James Orousen Jr. of Norwich was traveling westbound on Route 138 when it left the roadway, struck multiple trees, and ultimately came to an uncontrolled final rest within a driveway. Orousen was extricated by an off-duty firefighter who stopped to assist. A post-collision fire began, which engulfed the vehicle, which was later extinguished by the fire department. Police say Orousen was pronounced deceased on scene. The Honda Civic was later towed from the scene by A&J Auto and Towing. This collision is still being investigated. Anyone with information regarding this collision is asked to contact Troop E Trooper Christopher Brett. Motorcycle riders from across Connecticut are being invited to take part in what organizers hope will be the largest motorcycle escort ever for the Wall That Heals. The Chrome and Steel Veteran Riders Connecticut will escort the Vietnam Veterans Memorial replica from Rentschler's Field in East Hartford to Murphy Park in Putnam on Tuesday, September 8th. The group hopes to attract more than 300 motorcycles and break the current record of 307 riders. WINY spoke to Secretary of Chrome and Steel Veterans Riders Connecticut, Eric Bennett, who went over their responsibilities.
3: We have the responsibility of escorting the wall from Hartford to Putnam, Connecticut. So we have the pleasure and the honor of being able to traverse that wall over to Putnam for the veterans. We're all going to meet up at Rentschler Field in East Hartford. We'll do a quick bike blessing around 11:40. And then we'll get on our bikes about 11:45 and we'll take off around noontime. And then we'll head to a specific route that we have, mostly down 44, and we'll head into Putnam. And there'll be some schools that'll be outside and some other organizations that, to kind of witness what we're doing. So we'll make sure we keep to a timeline so that way we hit those areas.
2: Registration begins at 10:30 a.m. at Rentschler's Field with a blessing of the bike scheduled for 11:40. The procession will depart at noon. Vice President Alan Perriol said the ride holds special meaning for the organization, noting that many club members are veterans.
4: We're very honored to do this. We have many members in the club that are veterans. We also have a Vietnam veteran suffering from Agent Orange in the club. So we're very honored to do this for our veterans because that's everything. Veterans are everything, mean everything to us.
2: Sergeant at Arms Jeff Owens encouraged all motorcycle riders to participate.
5: If you have a motorcycle, we would like for you to show up. We're looking for numbers. We're looking to beat over 300 motorcycles. So if you're on a bike, let's go. Get on it. Let's go.
2: The procession is expected to travel along Route 44 through Ashford, Pomfret, and Woodstock before arriving at Murphy Park, 15 Keat Street in Putnam at approximately 1 p.m. Spectators along the route are encouraged to wave flags and show their support for veterans. The official ribbon-cutting ceremony for the first of three sculptures installed on Main Street in Putnam is today at 12 noon. The sculptures, which was created by internationally known master metalsmith Michael Sari of Woodstock, was officially installed Thursday morning around 8 a.m. Everyone is invited to attend the ceremony. WINY News Time, 8:36.
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2: Let's take a look at the weather report by meteorologist Bill Jacobin. Today, partly sunny, high near 80. Tonight, showers and thunderstorms, lows of 60 to 65. Tomorrow, showers and thunderstorms, high near 75. Your Cargill Falls, it's currently 65 degrees. 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
0: 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Canterbury Cares Food Pantry is open this afternoon from 4:30 to 6 at the First Congregational Church, 6 South Canterbury Road in Canterbury. 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Community Kitchen serves a free lunch every Tuesday at 12 noon at the Canterbury Town Hall, 1 Municipal Drive in Canterbury. There's an early morning bird walk happening Tuesday morning at 8 a.m. at Connecticut Audubon Society Center on Day Street in Pomfret. 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Wednesday, September 2nd, Killingley Parks and Recreation Senior Movies are every Wednesday at 1:30 at the Killingley Community Center, 185 Broad Street, Danielson. This Wednesday's movie, Voicemails to Isabella. Defenders of Charity Monthly Dinner is held every, the first Wednesday of every month at the East Killingley VFW on North Road. It starts at 5:30. The cost is $15 per person. It's open to everyone. Hey, Thursday, September 3rd, the Woodstock Fair opens Thursday at 4 o'clock at the Woodstock Fairgrounds, 281 Route 169 in Woodstock. We'll be out there with a live broadcast to kick it off Thursday at 4 o'clock. I'll also be out there with a live broadcast Saturday morning at 10 o'clock. Gates open at 12 noon on Friday, and then gates open at 9 a.m. Saturday, Sunday, and Monday. For details to see the whole schedule, go to woodstockfair.com. Follow them on Facebook and Instagram. We're going to see you this weekend at the Woodstock Fair. The Danielson Veterans Coffee House, first Thursday of the month. 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That's happening Saturday from 9 a.m. to 1 p.m. Sunday, September 6th at Sunflowers for Kids, a real fun event. 10 a.m. to 2 p.m. Sunday at Lapsley Orchard, Route 169 on the Pomfret Brooklyn Line. 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
15: Forecast for northeastern Connecticut, partly sunny today, a high of 80. Showers, thunderstorms tonight, low 60s, and tomorrow more showers, thunderstorms 75. Wednesday, showers and thunderstorms, low 70s, and partly sunny with afternoon showers and thunderstorms Thursday, 80. Mostly sunny, 75 to 80 Friday. Saturday, mostly sunny, mid-70s, the same Sunday. This is WINY meteorologist Bill Jackman.
9: We have sunshine and 67.
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9: 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Time for sports and Kyle Rickey. 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
17: Gary Austin Wells homered twice in a 9-run eighth. Elliot Ramos hit a 3-run homer in the fifth as the New York Yankees widened their lead in the AL wildcard race and clinched the season series against the Boston Red Sox with a 16-1 victory yesterday. Wells opened the eighth with a homer off Giovanni Morin and then connected against infielder Andrew Monasterio's 49.8-mile-per-hour slider for a 3-run shot. Paul Goldschmidt also homered after starting New York's 5-run fifth and a 2-run single off Ranger Suarez. Elsewhere in the majors, it was the Phillies over the Angels 5-2. The Orioles beat the Athletics 8-5. The Astros down the Mets 6-3. It was the Twins over the White Sox 5-1. And the Pirates defeated the Cardinals 5-4. Scotty Scheffler is the FedEx champion for the second time. His victory yesterday in the Tour Championship also moves him past Tiger Woods atop the PGA Tour career earnings list. Scheffler began the final round 3 shots behind Victor Hovland. He caught Hovland in 4 holes, took the lead for the first time on the 13th, and the Norwegian couldn't catch the number one player in the world. Scheffler won for the 3rd time this season and ended any debate about who is the best on the tour. Scheffler also won the FedEx Cup in 2024. Berlin, Connecticut native Ryan Preece won the NASCAR Cup Series regular season finale at Daytona International Speedway in overtime on Saturday night to take the final playoff

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0: Here's the deal. Woodstock Fair, you may have heard about it. Pretty cool. It opens Thursday at 4 p.m. This fireworks Thursday nights. I'll be out there broadcasting live Thursday starting at 4 o'clock. I'll be there Saturday morning starting at 10 o'clock. Gates open 12 noon Friday and 9 a.m. Saturday, Sunday, Monday. Man, that's a lot of fair. Auto Woodstock Fair. I got two free passes for you. And if you'd like two free passes, I'll take caller 5. Well, that's easy. 860-928-1350. Be caller 5. You're going to win right now. Let's go.
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0: Hey, let's meet our winner. You call her 5. You win. Who's this?
2: It's Ben Mercer.
0: What's your name again?
2: Ben Mercer.
0: How are you, Ben?
2: Great.
0: Where are you calling us from, brother?
2: Moose Up, Connecticut.
0: Yeah! Ben Mercer from Moose Up, Connecticut. Really good to hear from you, my friend. Hey, I got a couple of passes for you to the Woodstock Fair.
3: Excellent!
0: You are totally hooked up. Ben, thank you for listening and thank you for calling. Have a sparkling day, my friend.
2: You too. Thank you, Gary.
0: You got it.

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3: He ain't heavy. 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
4: And that's it for the morning show. I got to go. Thank you for listening. And we'll do it again tomorrow morning starting at 6 o'clock. Don't go away. Hey, Seth Dunton, my buddy Seth, 21 years old today. Lots of love from Mom, Dad, Sophie, Rachie, Sophia. And we hope you have a great day today. Please spread love, kindness, and respect in our community. I'll love you right back. Guess what? Van Morrison, 81 today. Let's play out with Van Morrison from WIMY.

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1: AP News, I'm Marcela Sanchez. More storms are possible at the Grand Canyon after a deadly flash flood. AP correspondent Mike Kempen reports.
2: The National Weather Service says more rain and thunderstorms are possible at the Grand Canyon after a major flash flood left one person dead and about 15 others missing. The National Park Service says the body of a 46-year-old man was recovered Sunday evening near Crystal Rapids along the Colorado River. Flooding Saturday in Bright Angel Creek, which flows into the river, led to more than 60 people being airlifted from the depths of the canyon. The audio is courtesy of Erica Viola. Scores of visitors were evacuated over the weekend, and the only water pipeline for tourists and residents was destroyed. Emergency water restrictions in place are preventing tourists from staying overnight at lodges and hotels within the park. I'm Mike Kempen.
1: Besides a social media post from President Trump, the White House has said little about what he's calling the biggest oil deal in world history in Venezuela. On Friday, Trump said the agreement would give the U.S. a stake in Venezuela's vast oil reserves. The country's acting president, Delcy Rodriguez, says the deal involves the development of 17 oil fields with the proven potential of 65 billion barrels. Rodriguez described the deal as a step toward economic recovery and insisted Venezuela's sovereignty is secure. Jurors in the Lindsey Clancy trial are set to return for their third day of deliberations today to determine whether she's criminally responsible for killing her three children in 2023. While Clancy does not deny strangling her children, her lawyer says she did it because she had lost her grip on reality due to postpartum psychosis. This is AP News.
3: I'm Isaac Bean with WINY News, brought to you by Putnam Kia at the corner of Routes 44 and 21 in Putnam. An Norwich man has lost his life following a fiery vehicle accident in Voluntown Sunday night, according to Connecticut State Police. On Sunday, August 30th, at approximately 7:30 p.m., crews from the Voluntown Fire Department, American Ambulance, and troopers from Troop E responded to a vehicle accident with an active fire in the area of 213 Beach Pond Road in Voluntown. According to the police report, a Honda Civic being operated by 54-year-old James Arousden Jr. of Norwich was traveling westbound on Route 138 when it left the roadway, struck multiple trees, and ultimately came to an uncontrolled final rest within a driveway. Arousden was extricated by an off-duty firefighter who stopped to assist. A post-collision fire began, which engulfed the vehicle, which was later extinguished by the fire department. Police say Arousden was pronounced deceased on scene. The Honda Civic was later towed from the scene by A&J Auto and Towing. This collision is still being investigated. Anyone with information regarding this collision is asked to contact Troop E Trooper Christopher Brett. Motorcycle riders from across Connecticut are being invited to take part in what organizers hope will be the largest motorcycle escort ever for the Wall That Heals. The Chrome and Steel Veteran Riders Connecticut will escort the Vietnam Veterans Memorial replica from Rentschler Field in East Hartford to Murphy Park in Putnam on Tuesday, September 8th. The group hopes to attract more than 300 motorcycles and break the current record of 307 riders. WINY spoke to Secretary of Chrome and Steel Veteran Riders Connecticut, Eric Bennett, who went over their responsibilities.
4: We have the responsibility of escorting the wall from Hartford to Putnam, Connecticut. So we have the pleasure and the honor of being able to traverse that wall over to Putnam for the veterans. We're all going to meet up at Rentschler Field in East Hartford. We'll do a quick bike blessing around 11:40. And then we'll get on our bikes about 11:45 and we'll take off around noontime. And then we'll head to a specific route that we have, mostly down 44, and we'll head into Putnam. And there'll be some schools that'll be outside and some other organizations that to kind of witness what we're doing. So we'll make sure we keep to a timeline so that way we hit those areas.
3: Registration begins at 10:30 a.m. at Rentschler Field with a blessing of the bike scheduled for 11:40. The procession will depart at noon. Vice President Alan Perriol said the ride holds special meaning for the organization, noting that many club members are veterans.
5: We're very honored to do this. We have many members in the club that are veterans. We also have a Vietnam veteran suffering from Agent Orange in the club. So we're very honored to do this for our veterans because that's everything. Veterans are everything, mean everything to us.
3: Sergeant at Arms Jeff Owens encouraged all motorcycle riders to participate.
4: If you have a motorcycle, we would like for you to show up. We're looking for numbers. We're looking to beat over 300 motorcycles. So if you're on a bike, let's go. Get on it. Let's go.
3: The procession is expected to travel along Route 44 through Ashford, Pomfret, and Woodstock before arriving at Murphy Park, 15 Keats Street in Putnam at approximately 1 p.m. Spectators along the route are encouraged to wave flags and show their support. The official ribbon-cutting ceremony for the first of three sculptures installed on Main Street in Putnam is today at 12 noon. The sculpture, which was created by internationally known master metalsmith Michael Sari of Woodstock, was officially installed Thursday morning around 8 a.m. Everyone is invited to attend this ceremony. WINY News Time 906.
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3: Let's take a look at the weather report by meteorologist Bill Jackman. Today, partly sunny, high near 80. Tonight, showers and thunderstorms, lows of 60 to 65. Tomorrow, showers and thunderstorms, high near 75. Here at Cargill Falls, it's currently 68 degrees. That's the 9 o'clock report brought to you by Putnam Kia at the corner of Routes 44 and 21 in Putnam. I'm Isaac Bean with WINY News.
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0: And good morning and welcome to the WINY Radio Talk Show. This morning, we are going to have you meet Dr. Lena Wagner. And Dr. Wagner is going to be running for the state rep in the 51st District. So welcome, Dr. Wagner.
1: Hey.
0: Dr. Wagner, if you could you kind of run down a little bit of things that you're thinking that need to be changed, perhaps in the politics, and give us some insight as to what you'd like to see accomplished, maybe?
1: Well, the first thing I think needs to be changed is that I don't think we should have politicians. I think we need public servants. Our tax dollars go to paying these people to be in office and to represent us and to serve us. And right now it feels like our voices are not being heard, okay. That things are being done, and then we get to just acclimate to the changes that they make without any forethought. And I think it's important that if you are running for office, if you are going to be in any sort of office, that you actually go back to the people and bring your ideas, that the things you want to bring forward, and say, this is what we are thinking. What do you want? I have never been of the mind of getting elected and then going into that office and then bolstering oneself so that they look good on paper, not caring about the consequences, whether it was a good intent or not, that flow back to their districts. So I think the first thing we need is we need more public servants and less politicians.
0: And when you say public servant, you're looking, and your doctorate is in business.
1: Yes.
0: And so I can say this: what you're looking for is management and leadership that serves the people underneath and the public at the same time. Would that be a good analogy of what I'm hearing?
1: That'd be a better analogy.
0: All right, how do you think you can accomplish that? We'll give you like middle class housing. We'll throw that one out. Let's say, how would you go about maybe executing a change there? What thoughts do you have where you could be more of a servant than just a politician?
1: Well, one, we need to make. I know that we have services out there that help people that are being pushed out of their homes, but accessing that knowledge and where to go is almost gatekept from people. I get a lot of messages and calls about people that are being priced out of their apartments and have to choose between trying to find either something smaller within their price range or leaving the state altogether and uprooting themselves. Either way, those things cost thousands of dollars. So I know that there are services in place right now to help prevent that for a subset of people, but they're not aware of it. And then not having the person who's in office to reach out to you to say, hey, I am a constituent in your district. This is what I'm struggling with. Can you help me, direct me where to go? And having that call gone unanswered is a problem. So the first is being responsive to our base and directing them where to go, but also recognizing that that gap that is outside of the benefits cliff is getting wider and people are drowning.
0: All right. Do you see with all of the new things coming in, new businesses in each town that you're going to be representing, do you see that as also a continual driver of affordability for rents? Do you see that as that's going to go well if we have a lot of apartments, but if there's no more apartments and there's no more housing, that's going to further drive up the cost of rents, and there's a lot of people who just can't afford it, as you said.
1: Yeah.
0: So your plan would be to kind of execute something that would make it easier to deal with some of life's hardships, if you will. So, all right, we're going to take a station break. When we come back, we're going to talk about the O'Kinley Pond distribution centers, her first run in politics, because that's always interesting, and where you were from originally. And we're going to start with that one. And you could explain a little bit of your background and your past and whatnot. 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
0: Community Radio, W-I-N-Y. Good morning and welcome back. We've got Dr. Lena Wagner, candidate for State Representative, 51st District. I'm going to delve into your past a little bit so you can tell us where you've been and what you've been doing and how that feels. It's going to help you run for the 51st district. So I know that you're from Alaska, if you want to take it from there.
1: I am from Alaska. I'm Alaska native. My family moved here about 4 years ago. We spent 3 years in Washington on the way here. And this is the first place that we've lived that has actually felt like home. I know that a lot of people say that New Englanders are mean, but you guys aren't mean. You guys are honest. You're very direct and to the point, which we love because it, you know, doesn't waste time. But
0: yes, we are.
1: You guys are very welcoming and very community-based, and I think that's a beautiful thing because I haven't really seen that outside of Alaska.
0: All right. And do you think that because I hear that still. I still hear that New Englanders are mean, and it is different because I traveled around quite a bit. I was in the military, and I always found the Southern folk were much more social, much more welcoming. As far as substance goes, I think people in Connecticut want the truth and the facts. How does that figure into how you're going to run, Dr. Wagner?
1: How I got started in this was creating content around the distribution centers that are being proposed in Killingley. And my goal was always just to give the information so that people had the ability to decide for themselves if they wanted it. If they want the distribution centers in their community, great. Here's how you can make that happen. If you don't want it, here's how you can fight against it. That's my same approach in running for state rep, is that everything I do as a state rep or as a candidate, I want to bring forth to the public so that they can decide, do you want this? I see this campaign as more of a giant interview where I'm being judged by the public on, do you want me as your candidate? Do you feel like I'm going to get the job done? Yeah. Do you feel like I'm going to fight for you?
0: You know, I'm going to say this because I did see on Facebook you had written about what happens like in the town of Thompson when it goes to a referendum, and you had a bunch of great points there, and you represented the facts very well because I always looked that information up because if somebody asked me, well, what happens now? And you had a great outline of what happens in the referendum, how it continues or doesn't continue and whatnot. And you did a great job with that. Is that a website people could go to? They could look up some of your writing, perhaps, or something?
1: I could probably create a site for it. I had to do so much research for my dissertation.
0: Uh-huh.
1: And a lot of it was policy work. I compared policies from different countries and how those work in creating ecosystems for cooperatives. So for me, it's second nature to look for these things. But I know that it's not available. It's not something that's easily garnered by people. Even some town websites are a lot easier to navigate than others. You have to jump around a lot on some websites to get the information in one spot. I can create a Substack to put it all in
0: great,
1: one place.
0: It was absolutely great because I'm pretty astute at those things, not perfect. You know, I have a lot of tacit knowledge, but you kind of gave some explicits on there, and I like that, and I just thought maybe the public could benefit from that because I've seen it firsthand, folks. She really delved into it, not taking a stance one way or the other. It's what you want as, you know, as town voters and things. But that was a great website. I think I was looking up for what happens in a referendum or something, and you popped up, believe it or not, and I read the whole thing, and you even had little diagrams and all that. So that was something great. So you're going to be more about serving the people as opposed to your own agenda is what that site told me.
1: Yes.
0: And meeting you, that's where I'm at. So tell us a little bit about that. When you're faced with a decision, let's say, and it's what the voters want, but you know in your heart that it's going to destroy the town or take a lot of money or being a state rep, how would you bridge that gap with voters? What would you do, Dr. Wagner?
1: I'd probably have the same approach that I have now, and that's give them the information with unbiases and allow them to decide. I think that one of the greatest things that we have in America is choice. Even if the choices that we make inevitably hurt us, we should be entitled to that choice to make, and I never want to take anyone's choice away. So giving them the information and understanding that I'm going to do what you ask of me because you put me in office to represent you.
0: Uh-huh.
1: And if you have space for me to give you my thoughts on why it may not be a good idea and you're willing to hear them, I will always be willing to give them. But if you're not, then my job is to represent you and your voice and not just blaze my own trail for my own agenda's sake.
0: Okay. Very interesting. We're up against the station break. When we come back, we're going to talk about maybe delving a little bit more into the middle-class housing. We got O'Kinley Pond, distribution centers, et cetera, and et cetera. So stay with us because I have the very interesting Dr. Wagner running for state rep 51st District. 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
2: Radio W-I-N-Y. All right, and we are back. Dr. Lena Wagner, state representative candidate for the 51st District. Off air, we were just talking a little bit about the 395 corridor and turning it into some kind of a mega business route and whatnot. Can you delve into that a little bit for us, Dr. Wagner?
3: Yeah, so because my doctorate is in global business, I have had the privilege of understanding how developments occur and the process of them and see the signs of them. And currently, the way that developments are popping up, the signs are indicating that there are really large businesses that are trying to turn 395 into the next freight corridor, straight from the coast all the way up to the border of Mass. And while I'm not against growth, I want innovation. I do believe that people should have the ability to decide for themselves what happens in their community, because ultimately they're the ones that pay the price. It's going to be at their door. And I know that there are a lot of residents, especially in Killenly, that are feeling frustrated and defeated because of the lawsuit that was brought by the Ryan Company against the town of Killenly and the inland wetlands. But the fight's not over. We are very much still in it. Your voice very much still matters. And I'm always going to encourage you to show up, because your voice carries a lot of weight. And especially in the moments when you feel like you have no fight left, that's the moment that you should push through, because that's usually the tipping point.
2: So I'm going to ask the question, having said that, how are you going to balance out? Because for some people, they don't want the project. They may live in the area. And for other people, they see it as good growth and a great tax base. How are you going to balance that out when all is said and done? If you don't mind me asking, what are your thoughts on how to reunite the community, let's say, after something goes through or doesn't go through?
3: Well, for me, it's always going to be about honoring people's choice again. There are people, obviously, that want it. There are people that believe it's going to be great financially, and there are others that believe that the negative impacts are going to outweigh that financial gain, and that it's going to actually end up costing the taxpayers more money, and they want to prevent that. So always coming with the facts of things and letting people read it with an unbiased approach.
2: So after all is said and done, you want to turn it into something positive.
3: Yes.
2: That you can get behind one way or the other is what I'm hearing. And I honestly do think that, you know, politics is different. Some people just have ideas on this side. Some people have ideas on that side. And some people, of course, are in the middle. And it seems like decisions that are made are carried forward for years and years and years. So you would like to be a reuniter, or B, that's kind of the way it is. There's a softball for you.
3: I want to be a reuniter. I think all of these things affect all of us, regardless of what side of the aisle you fall on. We all need clean water. We all need clean air. We all generally want peace and deserve to thrive. And we're all just barely getting by right now. So fighting together and building together is the only way forward.
2: And you just hit on something. And there's been a lot of things that, you know, towns have fought that don't want coming in. You know, I interview the selectmen that come on, you know, in Plainfield. They've gotten some new distribution centers that increase the tax base quite a bit. I think in the long run, people that work there are probably going to relocate to the area, maybe Plainfield, Griswold, Killenly. They're going to relocate over here if they're driving for an hour to work. It's there's going to be growth from it, and sometimes people don't want their taxes to go up, but yet they don't want business as well, and that's an impossible situation.
3: Yes.
2: How are you going to deal with that at the state level, with the growth of towns? And you had talked earlier to me about special education. There's just things that towns can't afford, and that also affects how people vote, because they don't want their taxes going up because special ed is not attended to, and yet
3: we have to cover it.
2: Yeah, you have to cover it.
3: And I may get in trouble for this, but my belief is that such largely unfunded mandates should be the state to handle. I have an autistic daughter. I believe that all children earn or deserve the support that they need in school and a well-rounded education. I do not believe that we should tax people out of their homes that they've been in for 40 years to be able to do that, especially when the state does have the funds. It might take some restructuring and redistribution of those funds into different areas. But if we were to look at the ballot of legislative laws and programs, we can very easily see that there's probably some redundancies that we can cut. Programs that were created with great intent, but that aren't being utilized in the way that they should have been or at all. And the money's just sitting there. So there's ways to restructure to be able to pay for this mandate, or at least take most of the burden off the towns so that people can stay. Because you do want your communities to grow. You want people to stay. You want youth to come back and reinvest in their communities. But they're not going to do that if their school is continuously being cut funding from. But I don't believe in price, like taxing people out of their homes.
2: And that is a big problem, because if a town, let's say some new families moved in and they have severe handicapped children, the school must pick up those costs, and they would pick them up. They're not going to say, oh no, we're not going to deal with this child.
3: Yes.
2: But what happens is a lot of times, if it's a $500,000-$700,000 thing you didn't plan for, that's where the problem comes in. Is there any way to address that immediate response? Like, school opens 2 weeks before, you get inundated with some special education needs children, and you don't have that money, you really don't have time to plan, but you're not going to turn the children away, you're going to deal with them. Is there any way at the state level you could address that, like a contingency fund or anything?
3: I think so. I think the first thing is attacking the ECS funding and the rate at which it's returned to towns.
2: Okay.
3: So that people aren't waiting, so we're not pulling funds from other important things to have to pay for this one thing. But I also think that bringing services in-house would also help with that cost, because a great deal of the cost is transportation to sending these kids somewhere else. So creating something more local or regionally, and I'm not necessarily saying regionalize the area. If that's what the district wants, that is what I will fight for. But if that's not what they want, then we need some kind of regional space to be able to educate these kids and take care of these kids closer to home.
2: Do you think it's possible? Because Connecticut, I believe, does have a contingency fund or an emergency set aside. I mean, my honest opinion there is that should be access for special education in times of great need. I'm not talking about one child coming in, you know, and maybe costing another $100,000. But there's times when, and it's happened to me, I was a school business manager, where all of a sudden you got five extra kids, or one child that is really severe, that'll cost $500,000. And I just wonder, and I've had that experience of trying to move funds around and balance things, and I just can't help but wonder, we've got this contingency fund that sits there. Shouldn't there be a way to access that?
3: Yeah.
2: For the town's needs.
3: I think there should be a catastrophic special education fund.
2: There you go. Okay, I like that. I like that.
3: Because that's what it is, really. It's a catastrophic thing to any small town budget, any budget, really. And I think that there should be some catastrophic category within that fund to say, when this happens, this gets triggered. And this gets sent out to these towns so that they're not drowning and that our children are being taken care of.
2: And that's to me, the big problem. And everybody talks about it in the state of Connecticut, and it's been a problem, ongoing problem, for so many years, and not to belittle the state or towns or anything, but my God, don't you think that's something that could be figured out? It's for the benefit of the children, and that's one that frustrates me even. And if you do get elected, I would hope that you can do something about that, Dr. Wagner.
3: I will be a pain in their butt.
2: Good. We're going to take a station break, and we will be right back. You're listening to Dr. Lena Wagner, candidate for State Rep 51st District. 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
6: 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Yeah.

0: And welcome back. We've got Dr. Wagner, candidate for the 51st District. And off the air, we were just talking about your calmness. And you had said it best, you know, sometimes maybe it's time for peace. Can you describe that a little bit more? Maybe peace and serenity now kind of thing.
1: I think that there has been a lot of bolstering in politics. I think that it is hard to make any kind of progress with anyone. I have a special needs kid, and I know that if she is in a heightened state of emotion and I match that, nothing's going to get done. I think we're at this point that we need to de-escalate things. People just want to be heard. People want to feel that their voice and their vote actually carries weight and that they are part of the conversation. And I think it's important to include them in the conversation because it is our tax dollars. You know, we're getting taxed on 3 to 4 different levels, from federal to state to town to going out to the, you know, store. We get taxed every time we spend a dollar, and we have no real say in how that money is spent.
0: And let me ask you this. And I was just thinking a thought while you were speaking there about calm and whatnot. When you look back at the Trump getting elected thing, there's still people who are still fighting the battle that he didn't win and he's not their president. And it was the same with Biden. And it's we've gotten to that point where it's so divisive that it's hard to make progress because everybody lines up against everybody. What do you think you could do to maybe pull everybody together? Maybe a campfire, sing Kumbaya, something along those lines.
1: I think if we can get everyone to realize that we are all in sinking sand together and that the only way we're going to get out is together, then we can actually come together.
0: That's a great statement. We're all in sinking sand together, and the only way we're getting out is if we... And that is true. That really kind of sums it up, and that's kind of getting to the bottom line. And we don't have to... How do I say it? We don't have to agonize over every decision that is made. Sometimes you have to just move forward with the decision, and you have to, you know, do the best you can. You know, change is funny because every 4 years or 8 years at the most, we change our commander in chief, who's in charge of pretty much everything at the federal level. And we survive.
1: Mm-hmm. And it's master reset almost every 4 years.
0: Yeah, and maybe, and I think somehow we make it, but now people are fighting those resets. Now you've got other entities coming in, like socialism, where they want to get rid of the presidency. You have any thoughts on that? That kind of rhetoric going on out there?
1: I think that anytime we introduce anything that is scary, you know, big changes is always going to be scary. Radical changes is always going to be scary. I believe that both sides see each other as, you're trying to force your lifestyle on me and force me to live the way that you're living versus just making it free for people to exist as themselves. I don't know that there's one answer for how to move forward. I think that there's multiple. I'm Indigenous. I'm always going to say to protect the earth, to, you know, reinvest in the earth and be a good steward of it, because we were all born on it and it's going to still be here after we leave. And if we're just constantly fighting each other, any resemblance of life or peace or balance is only going to be that. It's just going to be us fighting. So we can look at it as, well, I want to force you to be this way, or I want to force you to be that way. Or we could take a book out of, or a page out of Jesus's teachings and let people just be, accept them as they are, where they are, and give them room to grow. Because once you take the fear out of it, you will truly see that we are all the same. We all bleed the same. We all have the same feelings. I think about, like, going through comment sections, and a lot of the people that are the loudest and sometimes the meanest in comment sections are some of the first people in GoFundMes around here to give money to people who lost their homes or who are down on hard times. And they never once ask, what is your political affiliation? They just simply give. So there is a level of beautiful humanity in the quiet corner that to me is unmatched anywhere else. And I can say that because I moved all the way from Alaska to here. but that the important thing is getting back to our level of humanity and seeing each other as human versus as enemies, because most of our problems are not caused by each other. They're usually caused by someone who's greedy and who is constantly extracting energy and money out of the people via work.
0: And that's been a mantra of people on the left, is that corporate greed and whatnot are killing people. And you know, there's a suggestion by Mark Cuban where he said we could ease their taxes if these big corporations gave stock value to their companies. What do you think about something like that?
1: I personally think that every corporation over a certain threshold, whether it's, you know, $200, $500 million, $1 billion, should be a public benefit corporation that puts the needs and wants of the stakeholders over the shareholders. Because if we were to shift to that, then decisions wouldn't, you know, people wouldn't get cut just before Christmas trying to make record profits. Because right now we're at this endless refeeding cycle of trying to beat the last quarter, trying to beat the last year. And if we don't do it, then we failed. So they lay people off to make up that difference. And specifically COVID made this a monster that it is. Because they were like, oh, we made record profits because people were willing to pay all this money for these things that they need, so we can just continue this. But turn it into a public benefit corporation forces those corporations to look at the needs of the workers and the consumer base over the shareholders.
0: And we don't even really have a blend of that now, do we? Are there any corporations out there? I have a master's in business, and not the doctorate, but I understand business well, and I don't know that there's too many corporations. There's a few corporations that I know gave stock out, like, well, Elon Musk just made everybody a millionaire that worked in one of his programs there, taking care of the stakeholders and whatnot. He was criticized for it. People that weren't in his company were mad about it, but I kind of thought it was a great way to go. You know, I think taking care of the stakeholders and the people who got you there is certainly something that corporations can do. I don't think it should be forced upon them, but I think, as Mark Cuban said, maybe some different tax incentives to be giving shares away. Would you be in favor of that exact statement I just made?
1: Yeah, anything that brings equity to the system, because I'm a firm believer that any successful business is only successful because of its workers. You can have a great idea, but it can be so massive that you need other people to bring it to fruition. And as it stands right now, all of that money travels up to the person who had the idea versus the people that are making that idea successful.
0: And there should be a shared...
1: There should be.
0: There should be a sharing type of opportunity there. I can agree with that. I don't want to go too far in the weeds with that, because we're going to get too much towards the socialistic side of things, but I think it's great incentives for workers to come and stay in jobs. I think it's great incentives for those people to go support their communities. If they've got a little bit extra, communities tend to thrive a little more, mm-hmm. and so on and so on. So I'm kind of in favor of that, but not mandatory, if you will. You know, I don't know if we want to make something like that mandatory. But it's interesting. I'm having a great discussion with you because, you know, we're talking business and you're delving into the weeds there. So you are definitely someone who sees the middle class as not getting all the things they probably should be getting.
1: I see the middle class as people who did all of the things that they were taught to do, and they built their houses, they built solid foundations, and the flood waters are rising. And yes, they're not able to escape it, much like anyone else beneath them.
0: Especially in Connecticut.
1: Especially in Connecticut.
0: You know, and the state's doing well, but not everybody's doing well.
1: And there's so many contributing factors. I think of, like, even electricity. We have negative 50 degree winters that will stretch on for 60 to 80 days at a time. And the highest bill I've ever seen was $350. We have to plug in our cars. So coming here, I was like, oh, their winters are not going to be as bad. It's not going to be as bad. Year after year, our electric bill in the winter is anywhere between $1,000 to $1,300.
0: It's unbelievable. I don't know. I work with children, and a lot of them do not have a male parent in the house. And I look at some of these single moms. They're doing the very best they can, and I often wonder to myself, how do these ladies make it? They are running roughshod in their own life to make sure their kids are provided for and to pay the bills. And I'm not sure it should be like that. I do think that Connecticut has become pretty much unaffordable for a lot of people. Some people are doing fine, but for a lot of people, it's become unaffordable. And how can you change that, Dr. Wagner? And I'm going to hold you on that because we're going to take a station break, and we'll come right back to that answer. 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
0: Good morning. We're back with Dr. Lena Wagner, candidate for the 51st District. And we had talked about affordability for the middle class, Dr. Wagner. If you want to run with that and how we can make things better just for overall expenses.
1: Well, one of the biggest things that we are struggling with is housing, obviously. Right now, we have mechanisms in place for people, for developers, that when they develop, they leave a percentage of their units for low-income or moderate-income housing. But there's no incentives for people who already own properties right now, with the exception of if they are rebuilding them. And I think if we created an avenue for apartment complexes or landlords that already exist for tax incentives to leave some portion of their properties for people who are in that gray area, like they're outside the bubble of needing services, which is great. We don't want people to have to need services, but they're still not above what I would say is the Connecticut poverty line. so they're still struggling and they're being forced out of their homes. If we had that mechanism, I think it would give a lot of people some reprieve to get back on their feet and stay on their feet, because it costs a lot more money to pull someone from homelessness than it does to keep them in a home.
0: Okay. And you know, that sits, as I said, I work with some people and moms, and they're tough making ends meet. And they do get some help. You know, they're eligible for some help. I know UCFS is a great partner down in the Norwich area, and they do a good job trying to help people and get them back on their feet without being too intrusive. They don't want to be there for years. They want to give a little hand up and then be on their way. The problem in Connecticut is a lot of times when you get into these systems, you get stuck in these systems.
1: The benefit cliff.
0: Yeah, and that's a problem. What do you think about maybe having a different type of training for people? EB is hiring. You got all these distribution centers. Do you think there should be maybe a

0: regardless of where inflation stands. So creating a middle ground, a bridge in between those things to get them over that benefit cliff. Because right now they're just, most people are afraid to take a, you know, higher paying job. Because if I make $500.
1: They're afraid to lose what they have.
0: Yeah. And paying, you know, however much in childcare that they're now going to have to pay because they no longer qualify for.
1: Dr. Wagner, we do have some callers. We're going to try to get a couple of them in. Welcome, you're on the air.
2: Thought you had missed your board.
1: I wasn't told there were calls waiting. My apologies, Charlie.
2: Why don't we see if we can get her, the person who should have told you fired. That should be your goal now. Anyway, a couple things. First, public benefit corporations is the definition of Mussolini's fascism. That is the means of production in private hands for the benefit of the state and people. So that destroyed... I know you're not running for the U.S. Senate, so that's fine. It's just that it did destroy Argentina. So think about that. My real question is, the problem with housing is it's not that we're not building a lot. We're not building a lot more because of town restrictions. How would you change that? Because the more apartments you have, the cheaper they would be. It's just like the more apples you have, the cheaper the apples are.
0: So I think the first thing to do is to come to the towns and ask them what they want for themselves. And then advocate for that, because not everyone's going to want the same thing, right? No one's going to want a bunch of skyscrapers in their small town. And some might. Some want those beautiful complexes where you have 30 to 40 units per building.
2: I'm not trying to argue. I think
0: you're fine.
2: And I like your position on looking for to eliminate programs that are duplicates. You're the first candidate that's ever said that on WIMY. So because we can do things without having to raise taxes. But the question is on housing. That's already decided by the towns. They've set restrictive zoning laws, which is permitted by state statute. How would you change that? There's no plebiscite in towns or anything like that. How would you change it?
0: Well, I guess we would change it on the state level, though, is to give more power to the towns so that they can decide for themselves.
2: If it's on the state level, you give less power to the towns because the towns have chosen. You talk to your friends down in Greenwich and New Canaan as the baby boomers are getting out of the business world. They're complaining now that they can't turn some of the space they have in their homes into a small apartment or something.
0: An ADU.
2: To afford those $5 million houses. And so they're being forced out of their communities. But the community is choosing to have extreme restriction. We have in each of the towns in your district have restricted zoning when it comes to multiple housing. So are you saying the state should grab that power? I advocate the state should grab the power, but are you saying that they should advocate and grab the power of land use regulations?
0: I'm saying that they should collaborate together. I don't believe in stealing power from people. I believe that it should be a collaborative effort. And I think if you... say you were the state rep and you came forward to the state with that notion, right? And then you came to the town and said, this is what's happening. These are the things that you are not seeing as representatives of the people. And this is what the reality that we as residents are living and how we think it should be fixed. We would like you to represent us and bring this forth. And then have the state and the towns collaborate together.
1: Dr. Wagner, we have another caller as well.
0: Okay.
1: You're on the air.
3: Hi, good morning, Dr. Wagner. Thanks for stepping up. I'm a big advocate for Putnam. Good morning, Gary. Good
1: morning, Mike.
3: And first of all, your level of knowledge and education is impressive.
0: You're
3: welcome, you know. And so, you know, it's just nice to, you know, we appreciate everybody that wants to give service to the people of Northeast Connecticut. My question

0: education is, you know, in Putnam, over 70% of the budget is education. And a lot of that is special ed. You and Gary had spoken about it a little bit earlier. But and I know recently we got a little bit, the Northeast got a little bit of money from the state. But we could use significant more help in that area because it really puts a huge strain. And you both know about that. I'd like to see you talk about that a little more. And I'll listen to your answer off the air. But Dr. Wegner, thank you. Lena, you're fantastic. You're educated. You're kind. You have a common sense. And we're just welcoming you to the Northeast and glad you're here. And just thanks for stepping up.
1: Thank you.
2: Thank you for the call, Mike. All right. You want to give him a minute?
1: Yeah. So I want the state to take over it. The more people I talk to in this district, as well as other districts, it makes the most sense that the state takes that back. Because right now they are asking people to fund something that they cannot afford and to choose. And it's causing us to have this infighting and turn each other into enemies and turning children into enemies that have no bearing on who they are. Right? That should never be the case. The state should take over it. I know that if we were to eliminate unnecessary programs, that we could reallocate that funding to cover that easily.
2: Well, that's, and a lot of people would like to see that as well. As and Mike, I've been friends with Mike for 100 years, and he's a selectman up here in Putnam, and we talk about, you know, education funding. And he's got a good, and Mike also has a great common sense approach to things. And I think that's why he picked up on yours. We are coming to the end of it. We do have one caller left. We're not going to have time to get to you because we're going to have to wrap up here. But I'm going to give Dr. Wegner an opportunity for about a 1.5 minute soliloquy of why you should vote for her.
1: I'm never going to tell you to vote for me. I am going to say that look into me. If you have questions, reach out to me. I believe that this district deserves to be showed up for, and in order for that to happen, you have to have people in the room willing to fight for you. I will not shy away from a hard fight. I will show up at every turn. I will push back, even if it means pushing it back against leadership, because even if you have something that comes out with good intention, if I know it's going to detrimentally impact this district, I will not stand for it. Because my job is to support this district and ensure that we enter the state of thriving instead of just surviving.
2: All right. And do you have a website or something?
1: I do.
2: Because we did have a caller. Maybe they could go right to your website and ask you that question.
1: Yep.
2: That they would pose.
1: DrWagner4CT.com.
2: DrWagner4CT.com. Pretty simple to remember. It's been a pleasure having you on. A little different demeanor. I like it. I like the common sense. Everybody just gets mad over everything. And for me personally, when people get mad at me, all that does is make me madder.
1: Yeah.
2: But I do try to see both sides and understand both sides before I move into a thought process or decision making. And you seem to be along those veins, which I personally like. I think at anything, and we had talked off air before the show, we want people to run against other people.
1: Yep.
2: Because it makes them sharper and it makes them accountable, and it makes you know, transparency is just a big thing. We had that conversation. We come on before we got on, and I think you're right where you need to be, and good luck to you.
1: Thank
2: and
1: you.
2: Hopefully good things happen for you, but you're making an impact either way, Dr. Wegner, and I appreciate you coming on. What's up next? Isaac Bean coming on with the local news, and just before that, of course, we're going to have our legal ID and then the AP news, because the AP news gives us those brief little amounts of news that we need just to know what's going on in the world, and Isaac Bean gives us the local things. So stay tuned, and you have been listening to
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4: AP News, I'm Marcela Sanchez. The Trump administration is planning to impose sanctions on Egyptian bank Bank Misr. The Treasury Department says the bank's branches in the United Arab Emirates would be cut off from access to the U.S. financial system. The U.S. is accusing the financial institution of serving as an economic lifeline to Iran's leadership as the U.S. war against Tehran reaches the six-month mark. President Trump is continuing to tease another White House run, while also hinting it may not happen. The AP's Sagar Magani has more.
5: The Constitution bans him from trying again, and the president acknowledges the law's not on his side. Still,
6: in 2.5 years, you may have a different president. May.
5: That was last month, but he's increasingly been describing post-White House life, lamenting his successor will try to claim credit for his work.
6: And I'll be home and I'll be saying that Senate again.
5: A week later, he again talked about sitting at home.
6: You don't want to see me cry, but I may be crying.
5: The mixed signals are a Trump hallmark. At last month's White House Correspondents' Dinner redo, he said, just like his presidency, the second time is always better.
6: And the third time will be better yet. I'm only kidding.
5: But ended the night wearing a Trump 2028 hat. Sagar Magani, Washington.
4: Ontario Premier Doug Ford is pushing back against Trump's Lake America decree. On Saturday, Ford unveiled a billboard-sized message along the Canadian shoreline that reads, Lake Ontario, now and always. Meanwhile, Google has updated its Maps app for U.S. users, showing the lake as Lake America. The price of oil is rising and U.S. stocks are falling after U.S. forces struck Iranian rocket launchers on the Strait of Hormuz. This is AP News.
7: I'm Isaac Bean with WINY News, brought to you by Christopher Heights Assisted Living in Webster. An Orange man lost his life following a fiery accident in Voluntown Sunday night, according to Connecticut State Police. On Sunday, August 30th, at approximately 7:30 p.m., crews from the Voluntown Fire Department, American Ambulance, and troopers from Troop B responded to a vehicle accident with an active fire in the area of 213 Beach Pond Road in Voluntown. According to the police report, a Honda Civic being operated by 54-year-old James Arousen Jr. of Norwich was traveling westbound on Route 138 when it left the roadway, struck multiple trees, and ultimately came to an uncontrolled final rest within a driveway. Arousen was extricated by an off-duty firefighter who stopped to assist. A post-collision fire began, which engulfed the vehicle, which was later extinguished by the fire department. Police say Arousen was pronounced deceased on scene. The Honda Civic was later towed from the scene by an A&J Auto and Towing. This collision is still being investigated. Anyone with information regarding this collision is asked to contact Troop B Trooper Christopher Brett. A New London man was arrested on Friday following a lengthy investigation into the alleged long-term sexual assault of a 14-year-old in Plainfield, according to the Plainfield Police Department. In December of 2025, the Plainfield Police Department's Special Investigations Unit received a report of a sexual assault involving a 14-year-old victim. Police say that an investigation was subsequently initiated involving the accused, identified as 21-year-old Louis Diaz of New London, where it was determined that Diaz sexually assaulted the victim between October and December of 2025. According to police, the most recent incident occurred in Plainfield. As a result of the investigation, the Special Investigations Unit obtained a search and seizure warrant for a residence located on 3rd Street in Plainfield, where Diaz was residing. Police also obtained a secondary warrant in order to perform an extraction of an iPhone 11 seized from Diaz for the period of October 1st of 2025 through December 31st of 2025. Police said that upon reviewing the contents of the cell phone, child sexual abuse material was located, along with other evidence relating to the investigation. On August 28th at approximately 12 p.m., Diaz was taken into custody on the strength of an active arrest warrant and charged with sexual assault second degree, risk of injury to a child, illegal sexual contact, and possession of child sexual abuse material. Diaz was held on a $125,000 court set cash surety bond and is scheduled for arraignment at the Danielson Superior Court this morning. A Coventry man was airlifted with serious injuries following a motorcycle accident in Mansfield on Saturday evening, according to Connecticut State Police. On Saturday, August 29th, at approximately 5:30 p.m., emergency crews and troopers from Troop C responded to a reported motorcycle accident with serious injuries reported in the area of 860 Mansfield City Road. According to the police report, a Harley-Davidson being operated by 50-year-old Lloyd Bryman of Coventry was traveling westbound on Mansfield City Road, approximately 600 feet west of Beacon Hill Drive. Police say Brayman lost control of the motorcycle for an unknown reason, which caused the motorcycle to tip and enter into the slide of the roadway, causing Brayman to be partially ejected from the motorcycle. Brayman was then airlifted to Hartford Hospital by LifeStar for suspected serious injuries. Anyone with information regarding this collision is asked to contact Troop C. The official ribbon-cutting ceremony for the first of three sculptures installed on Main Street in Putnam is today at 12 noon. The sculpture, which was created by internationally known master metalsmith Michael Sari of Woodstock, was officially installed Thursday morning around 8 a.m. Everyone is invited to attend the ceremony. WINY News Time at 10:06.
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7: Let's take a look at the weather report by meteorologist Bill Jackman. Today, partly sunny, high near 80. Tonight, showers and thunderstorms, lows of 60 to 65. Tomorrow, showers and thunderstorms, high near 75. Here at Cargill Falls, it's currently 71 degrees. That's the 10 o'clock report brought to you by Christopher Heights Assisted Living in Webster. 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

0: Good morning and welcome to the second half of the Community Talk Show. I'm Gary Wilcox. We're going right to the phone lines. Good morning. You're on the air.
1: Hey, got some news.
0: How you doing, Sarge?
1: Not too bad. I wouldn't have known it when I got up this morning, but supposedly I died over the weekend. And I'm very, very thankful they let me know that I did die. Otherwise, I was to be walking around thinking I was alive.
0: Well, that and I'd be talking to a ghost, which would kind of spook me a little bit.
1: Or a vampire or a zombie. but the good news is that after a few cups of Death Wish coffee, I'm back alive. It's kind of like the Monty Python movie, you know. I'm getting better.
0: You have been resurrected.
1: Yes, I have. Death Wish coffee does it. Good
0: All right.
1: Of course. But anyways, you had a caller last week that couldn't quite understand anything that Trump has done. That's right. Well, first one is he's going after all the Medicare fraud and Medicaid fraud. People say, well, gee whiz, the illegal immigrants, they don't get that. Then why would the governor of Virginia say that since he is shutting down Medicaid to folks who should not be getting it, that over 300,000 people in Virginia are no longer going to be able to get health care? And that's happened with some of the other states.
0: So when they shut down the phony people claiming Medicare, there's 300,000 people in Virginia without care.
1: Right.
0: So doing the legal thing, and that's a lot of people. That's a lot of money.
1: That's a lot of people.
0: Yeah, and unfortunately, they won't have health care, but that program's there for people with true difficulty, not people to milk the system, you know?
1: It is, and it spoils it for the people that really need it.
0: Right.
1: It's like here in Connecticut. We spend over almost $2 billion a year on illegal immigrants. And that money could be going to the citizens of this state for good things like education and medical care.
0: Interesting.
1: And other support for those who need it.
0: And just by cracking down on fraud, we will see the gaps in the system, which may be good, because if there's a lot of gaps, maybe they've got to do something to solve it. But also, you shouldn't be allowing people to defraud Medicare and whatnot. That's stuff that's sacrosanct to people, as you say, Sarge, who need it.
1: Yeah. And, another thing that he did that I think was a good thing, he shut down the border. The border that the last administration constantly lied about as being secure.
0: Right. I think that's almost a no-brainer. And he does a lot of stupid things. He says a lot of stupid things.
1: He does.
0: But I also know that there's a lot of corporations that are going to be building and manufacturing coming in, which you probably won't see the impact on until well out of when he's out of office. And there are a lot of people coming in, and that's a great thing because they provide good paying jobs, and they're locating where they need employment, so to speak.
1: Yeah, and, all right, we got a lot going on in Iran. But how many people have been captured coming through the border that were known Iranian folks, either part of the military or part of one of the other groups that, their main purpose is to cause harm here to the American citizens?
0: I don't know. Do you have any idea?
1: They didn't give a specific number, but it's quite a few. And if you remember right, just before the assassination attempt of Trump in Pennsylvania, a Iranian military member who was a sniper had come into the country, and his intent was to take out the president. Luckily, they caught him.
0: Well, and if anybody has those facts, how many military people from other countries came across illegally and how many they got, that would be great. Sarge, I am glad you are alive and well, and thank you very much for the call.
1: All righty. Bye-bye.
0: All right, bye-bye. 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
0: 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Good morning. You're on the air.
4: Give that person a raise now because she did a much better job.
0: I will send her out a quarter and a penny.
4: Okay. All right. I almost fell out of my chair. And it's not fair to your guest, because she's not running for president or for Congress. But if you talk about changing corporations to public benefit corporations, what you're doing is you're talking about seizing everybody's 401k accounts. And that's a problem. We need a change in the district. And I was impressed with the fact that she believes that there's money sitting in the state for programs that should be ferreted out and killed.
0: Charlie, I'm going to ask you this question. That money that's sitting in the states and needs to be ferreted out, do you think that they know it's there and they're using it for other things or going to use it for other things, or they're just ignorant of that fact?
4: So you have two different state workers looking at the same problem. That's what they, when they say duplicate programs, that's what they're saying.
0: Okay.
4: Federal government's honeycombed with that, with the Department of Agriculture and the Department of Health, with the inspectors and so forth. It's there. It requires someone. The problem, of course, is people will lose their job. Certain legislators will lose power because they're the advocates for those programs. So it's tough, and I'm not sure they will be successful. It's like the two of you were talking with Sarge were talking about two different things. You were talking about fraud. Sarge was talking about just giving money to illegal aliens. That's fraud, but not the type of fraud that's the topic today. But when someone says public benefit corporations, what they're doing is they say nationalize the corporations and seize the wealth. And most of us geezers live on our not only Social Security, but on our 401k investments. And I would hate to find out that was seized from me.
0: And as I stated, these are not mandatory programs. You don't want anything like that. But if somebody wants to give stock options.
4: You would have to, but stock options are extremely common. Staples do it, the potato chip.
0: Yeah, I know there are corporations that do it.
4: Most corporations do it. Because of statute. You can't do the top unless you do the bottom. Yeah. So that's why stock options.
0: And I think you know, Mark Cuban was saying maybe a tax break with more stock options. Would you be in favor of that, Charlie?
4: No.
0: Okay.
4: I think that we honeycomb the revenue side of government to the point where it's like Swiss cheese now. We're taking so much out. Maybe we have to stop. No more tax cuts. No more tax increases. No more extra spending. Just slow up. And you might be able to resolve everything because you do that at home. When you have you look at your today's, I got to send my taxes out, and Pam says she pats me on the back. That's all right. Don't cry. just write that check out.
0: But Charlie, thank you very much. Great call. We are up against the station break, and much appreciated. 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
6: All right, we're going right back to the phone lines. Good morning, you're on the air.
7: Hi, good morning. How are you?
6: Good morning.
7: So I'm from Killingly. I just wanted to talk about the proposed distribution centers that are going on right now.
6: Okay.
7: I have three school systems, and my biggest issue is the safety issue, considering that how close these proposed distribution centers are to the schools. The one on Putnam Pike, 90 Putnam Pike, there's the high school that's right there, and there's also off of Soap Street, Killingly Central School, which is the elementary school. And then you have on Westcott Road, it's right by KB Ambulance, as well as Killingly Memorial School. I find it to be, you know, a huge safety issue, not only a traffic issue. I mean, there's been a few people that have, you know, unfortunately, within recent times, have been hit on Putnam Pike. There's been so many vehicle accidents off of 101. I just don't see how mass amounts of tractor trailers is going to work at the moment. There's so many calls, you know, from fire departments and whatnot. I hear sirens all the time with car accidents on 101. It's, you know, by Killingly Commons, by Aldi's, the Burger King intersection. You know, I really hope that these don't go through. For that issue, if they want to build something, it's definitely not the location for it. It's right across the bus garage on Putnam Pike. I think somewhere, you know, if it's going to be built where it's not going to disturb wetlands, for one, because we already have a massive PFAS issue going on, and we need to protect our wildlife and, you know, our kids, our families, etc. But somewhere where it's just away from everything, you know, where it's not going to impact everybody's daily lives. And with all the accidents and stuff, who's to say, you know, like, let's say it goes through on Westcott Road, who's to say that it's not going to prevent ambulances from, you know, going to important emergencies?
6: Right.
7: Every minute counts, you know?
6: Well, I thank you for this call, because there's a lot of people who feel exactly the way you feel, and nobody's really called in and voiced that exact sentiment. We've heard it a little bit, you know, might be traffic and whatnot, but you kind of went into it a little bit, and that is a lot of fuel for thought. Great phone call, and you've brought up a lot of issues that maybe the people listening that are trying to build these things might consider, and maybe other people might say, you know what, she's right. I think we got to have some changes or whatnot. I don't know if it's too late for changes or whatnot, but be that as it may, you have brought up a lot of great questions, and hopefully somebody can solve these issues for you. Thank you for the call.
7: Thank you.
6: All right, we're gonna go right to the next phone caller. Morning, you're on the air.
8: Have you ever watched this television program or something to the effect that, like, you have a castle that's being invaded by attackers, or a whole town
6: sure.
8: is being invaded by... What do you call that kind of battle? What is
6: siege?
8: That? Doesn't that last a couple of... What did you say?
6: A siege, an assault on assault.
8: Exactly. That is exactly what's going on in Iran right now. Except they are underground. We need to get in there. What do the attackers do when they're faced with a defeat in the first day?
6: I give up.
8: They try to find a way to get around the wall. They get over the wall. They get under the wall. They try to find a way.
6: Oh, you mean how do they get out of the fortress, so to speak? Okay, I see.
8: How they get into the fortress? You know, they try to build these big old wooden things where they can push up against the wall so they can climb the ladder. They try to tunnel underneath. They try to find a way to get in that castle, right?
6: Right.
8: That's what we're doing right now. We're trying to figure out how to get inside those tunnel complexes and not kill our people at the same time. How do you do that? Do you flood the whole thing? By flooding it, is that going to take up their manufacturing, or is it just going to fill up the roadways? What do you think we got to do?
6: What do I think we got to do?
8: How are we going to get in there?
6: I have we have drones, we have different ways to bomb and terrorize as a bunker buster. You know, if you look at, I think General Mattis used a bunker buster out not too long ago where that bomb will penetrate down. I mean, I think they have ways to take care of that. I don't see that as an everyday problem that a lot of people would lose sleep over, but I do think there are ways around that. So,
8: well, if the Iranians were to look at, like, that mountain over there in Montana or in Colorado, where these underground facilities are 100 feet below the surface, where they think they can withstand a nuclear bomb, if Iran thought, how are we going to beat America, well, maybe we need to build our underground facilities 150 feet underground.
6: And you could be right, and that could be the ongoing problem. If there's any callers out there that have any information on that, you're welcome to give us a call at WINY here. We are going to go to the next caller. Morning, you're on the air.
9: Good morning to you too, sir. How are you today?
6: Good morning, sir.
9: Hi. I had a low key weekend until my phone rang in the pre-dawn hours today. I was the one that had to tell Saji died. But hopefully you had a low-key weekend also. Did you get your sausage sandwich at the Brooklyn Fair?
6: I didn't.
9: Woodstock is coming up.
6: Woodstock's coming up. Maybe I can hop the fence and sneak in there. And maybe I can afford a sausage sandwich there. The price might be way up, toothpick. I don't know.
9: Come on. Don't you have press credentials to get into the fair?
6: I have no credentials anywhere. I am just a put-upon citizen, Toothpick. Come on.
9: Hey, you know, we had a lot of fun last year at this time. How Gary was giving away passes to the Woodstock Fair, you know, on his morning show, and Frankie was giving away passes in the afternoon show, okay? But John was not giving away passes on the talk show. So, come on, start giving away passes on the talk show, and you grab a 50.
6: Come on, Toothpick. If we give away passes, we have got to maintain that neutrality. What if we gave it to someone who's left-leaning or right-leaning? There would be problems, mister.
9: That's your problem, keeping track of the ledger, not mine.
6: That's right.
9: All right, I gave you a break from having to contend with me on Friday. It was effectively a 30-minute show. Right.
6: You do have a couple minutes left. Go ahead.
9: Yeah. Right, but, yeah. So, you know, Charlie did ask this on Thursday, brought it up again today, okay? But the way he said it on Thursday was, when are politicians ever going to try to reduce the budget, reduce the size of government? Oh, I've been on that soapbox for a long time. And to that I say, politicians try all the time but never succeed. And the reason is that every program has a constituency with a vested interest. You can cut any program you like as long as it's not one I sponsored, because I want to get reelected again, or maybe even run for a higher office. You ever try taking a piece of meat out of a dog's mouth? Try pulling a program back away from a constituency.
6: And you bring up a very good point right there.
9: Okay. And to that I say, there is no such thing as a temporary program or a temporary tax. Calling something temporary makes it easier to establish. Like, you know, temporary status in the country, you know, you know what I'm saying? That the Haitians had it, and they just, you know what I'm talking about. Temporary. But calling something temporary makes it easier to sell. And once it's up and running, hopefully taxpayers forget about it, and the sunset never seems to come. So there'll always be a segment of disenfranchised people that have a new wonderful idea for a project that needs government funding. And politicians are very generous spending our money to further their political ambitions.
6: And Toothpick, you are right. And thank you very much for that call. We are up against a station break, and we will be back and get to some more callers. 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
6: And welcome back. We're going right back to the phone lines. Good morning. You're on the air.
18: Good morning. And yes, we do have an election coming up about 9 weeks. So the GOP and the Republican operatives and the Trumpies, they're pulling out all the stops to convince us that everything is going to be fair and above board. Above board. And is Trump's war worth thousands and thousands of dollars we have to pay for interest payments? So I can go on and on and on, but your program was fading in and out Thursday, and I caught some of the discussion about the practical approach to vaccines and how, the herd immunity is a bunch of BS. You have to build your own immunity depending on the level of health.
6: I don't know that anybody said the herd immunity was BS. I don't recall that,
18: Well, no, that was what the expert said, that your question was, for me, it seemed like I got sicker and it didn't prevent me. And so there was some explanation. And by the way, the young man who gave the presentation, it really brought back a lot to me, because when the first Dog and Pony Show was on full color TV, my son had an apartment in Panama Mill. Are you familiar with that, Taftville?
6: Somewhat.
18: Yeah. Well, that's a historical site, a building. Uh-huh. And he moved in, and I had a chance to help him and then help him through COVID, because remember the shutdown and everything.
6: Right.
18: And so he made it a point to jump ship, go back to work very early, go through the Massachusetts Gaming Commission, receive certification, receive the job at the Steve Wynn property. He's doing like double the numbers he was doing down here at the casino as a professional card dealer, knowing as many as 11 games.
6: Okay.
18: So great success that he had. But I remember vividly the time, because I had let myself in, or I was crashing overnight at his apartment. Isn't that great behavior for older parents who should have their own place? give me a break. A little lightheartedness here.
6: Yeah, absolutely. I like it. I like this side of you, Paul.
18: Well, actually, it's a compliment on you, because I did hear that you said correctly it was your son who was the young man who basically brought out a practical perspective, not this sort of Kennedy-type BS, because that's what it is. Trump goes for how many votes a person or brand is going to bring him, and he keeps... Some people, like the Laura Loomas of the world, and even that gal that worships his feet and travels with him on a private jet, she made her brand by kissing up to Trump and giving him the adulation that he craves. And so there is a lot of psychology involved, but this day, a lot of students have went back to school. This day should be known as Performer's Day at fill-in-the-blank, whatever school it is, because we all know that to be successful in society, not necessarily economically, but to be successful, you have to pull strings and kiss up to those in power and who have authority to make decisions.
6: Well,
18: and that's the way it is.
6: You are right, Paul, and you've given us...
18: Performance art, the students should be allowed to take part in activities where they blow off steam, and they should be able to disagree with each other without beating each other up on the playground.
6: Agreed. Thank you for the call. You're giving us a lot of fuel for thought there. And we're going to go right to the next caller. Good morning. You're on the air.
19: Yes, good morning. I wanted to talk about the AP News suggesting that Trump is trying to imply that he's going to run again. I dare to say that Trump is putting his name out there because his son is the one that wants the seat, and Trump is the one that can get him there. So Trump Jr. 2028 is really what he wants to put on his hat, but it's too premature. And I say that because there's a scripture in the Bible that says that there were five kings, and then it talks about them being fallen, and then one rising, another one rising, and then one continuing for a short space. This is Revelation chapter 17. And then it says another will come, and he will be the eighth, and he is of the seven, meaning of the other ones prior to him.
6: Yep.
19: So the prophecy is premature to speak and say, yes, it's Trump. But the indicators are there that Trump Jr. is the one that will become president. And how angry for the Trump haters will that be? Because they don't understand that God, in the book of Daniel, when he told King Nebuchadnezzar, the king who took the children of Israel into captivity into Babylon, they were all Jewish. They were in Jerusalem, and God caused King Nebuchadnezzar, because of the disobedience of the Hebrews at the time, that they would go into captivity upon the prophecy of Jeremiah. And in that same book, that king was told by God that he was going to be destroyed because he was too prideful. And he went through his period of tribulation himself, and when he came out of it, he spoke and said, it is only God who is able to set up a king. So we as people, I know a lot of people don't like to mix politics and religion or even talk about it because there's so much contention. But when we put a blind eye to it and we become ignorant to it, we don't really understand. And then we have these clashes that I hear on your radio. And again, I want to say, Gary, I think your program is phenomenal. I love how you have been able to move on to the next caller. And I think it's incredible for our little town, our little communities in this region to be able to, I don't live in Putnam, but just this region, that we can call you with such things that are interesting to us or concerning to us. And as far as the woman that called about her children and fearful about these, you know, distribution centers as well as in Plainfield, there's another scripture in the Bible that says that God is going to destroy those who destroy the earth. We focus on praying to that God, just like Jonah. He heard the prophecy from God to go warn the king of Nineveh to beware, because God was going to come and kill them all. The king was so upset, he caused everybody, and I'm not suggesting everybody needs to fast. I'm just saying we need to cry out to God. And when he did, God spared Nineveh, because the king recognized, you know what, we have to recognize our faults and our errors. And the other callers that talk about, and the woman that you had on earlier, talking about how we really need to figure out a way to resolve our differences and accept who's in office once they're picked. And you quite rightly said when you spoke of, in 8 years it's going to change. So, you know, the people need to get over it, that if it's not the guy you picked, there's maybe a girl in the future, stop worrying about it. You have an opportunity the next time your person or your party is in to run with what you have in that moment. You're spending all this negative energy on hating the fact that your party didn't get picked or your person, and you have a right to not like who's in. But to take it so far that you're wasting all your precious energy on the negativity of it instead of focusing on what you can do the next time your party is in to keep that ball rolling for your benefit, for your issues, for what you think is important.
6: Well, you bring up some great points there, and thank you very much for the call, number one. You know, different perspective from the Christian standpoint. And I'm gonna say that, you know, your last part there, it really does drive home, because I've come to realize that if you wait long enough, you know, these people move on, and that's a good thing. Nobody gets to dominate and have a complete rule over everybody for 40, 50 years, so to speak. In some countries, that's not the case, but in this one, it is. And when we change presidents, we've still survived. Different ideas, different people in power. And I will just before we go to this commercial break, when I was a young Marine, I helped guard President Reagan and President Bush and dignitaries that would come down to ride horses and have some leisure time. But at that time, Muammar Gaddafi was targeting Bush and Reagan at the moment. And I remember as a young Marine asking some of the Secret Service men, I said, you know, so what kind of guy is so-and-so? And they'd look at me really funny, and they would say, look, and he was an older, he was probably in his 50s. He was the supervisor of the group. And he just said, look, our job is just to make sure that they're safe, and while they are voted in office, that everything flows smoothly. He said, if you want my opinion, he goes, they're all the same. He said they have a little different set of ideas, but they got to do it within the Constitution, and they have power within the Constitution at that particular time. He says, and wouldn't you know, and that'll all change every so many years. And that kind of stuck with me as a young Marine. We're going to take a station break. 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
27: Forecast for northeastern Connecticut, partly sunny today, a high of 80. Showers, thunderstorms tonight, low 60s, and tomorrow more showers, thunderstorms 75. Wednesday showers and thunderstorms, low 70s, and partly sunny with afternoon showers and thunderstorms Thursday, 80. Mostly sunny, 75 to 80 Friday. For Saturday, mostly sunny, mid-70s, the same Sunday. This is WINY meteorologist Bill Jack Clement.
6: Radio WINY. And welcome back. We're going to go right to the phone lines. Good morning. You're on the air. Hello? I believe we've lost our caller. All right. Great time to call. There's a couple minutes left in the program. We've covered a lot. The new candidate for 51st State District, Dr. Lena Wagner. Little different perspective, and kind of like the calls, we like all different perspectives, and maybe we all learn something from each caller, I appreciate the callers coming in and calling, and you need to be heard. We have people calling in that are more from the Christian side, which is great, because that is how most of us were raised, and even some of the younger children today, you know, there's still usually a presence there, and that always is to be considered. People put their hands in government and local town government and whatnot. Why not in the hands of Christ, so to speak? That's up to you, whoever you worship, whatever you worship. But if it makes you a better person, and, you know, it's a remarkable thing. You have to have a code to live by, right? And Christians and people have codes to live by. In other religions, they have codes to live by. And usually they make us better, not worse, for sure. Had some good conversation with Sarge there. And I don't know what exact rumor he was talking about with that he had died in the night. So glad to see Sarge is up and about. First I thought maybe he was a stand-up comedian and he went out and he died on a stage, so to speak. You know, we've heard those analogies.

and they all seem to have their ideas. They all seem to have what, you know, is not agreed upon by the other side. But when did we get to the point? When did we get to the point where we became, when you disagree with somebody, there has to be hate involved? It's not like the dialogue makes us better. It's like it further divides us. And I know on a lot of dialogue it's negative, and Trump is the master at that. I will admit that. The left is the master at controlling the narrative. The right is the master. Well, Trump is the master of being negative and name calling and whatnot. The left does a great job with the narratives and all sticking together, walking in lockstep, if you will. But are our differences so far apart? Are our differences so far apart that it warrants this type of hatred? We live within a system, the Constitution. We have a Connecticut Constitution. We have town charters. We have state charters. We have federal charters. And whatever we live in, you know, those charters come into play. When did we get to the point where if somebody says something, you automatically have to go against them, and what they said is not analyzed? I listen to everybody. I listen to some very educated people. People who are well versed, who've lived their lives and have been very successful. And I listen to them and I say, yeah, they're smart. They got some good ideas. And then I listen a little longer and I say, no, I don't agree with that idea. I don't agree with that idea. But what I do see is the overall value that is created from their presence. I like to look at things when people contribute to a conversation as the overall value. When you contribute value and you're just not using it as a forum for negativity, this is a great venue for that, and it's a great venue for dialogue, and we get to talk about a lot of different things. We talk about health, we talk about politics, we talk about people when we talk with people running for office. And I know Charlie was happy because Dr. Wagner, our guest in the first hour, was the money is there. We just need to find it or cut programs and whatnot. And Charlie had said that before. He said that directly to me is when are we going to find a politician that comes in and says, hey, we need to cut programs and maybe get rid of them, and then there will be money available for things rather than just keep going up in taxes. And Charlie really hit that on the head. And I thought about that, and today's guest did mention that. You know, maybe it's time to cut some things. Maybe it's time to maybe it's time that we took money that is not really being utilized or was from a temporary program and maybe reutilize those dollars. But then Toothpick chimes in and says, basically, you know, it's somebody else's. When you cut one program, you're cutting out jobs. And Charlie mentioned that, and it's true. It's true. You know, every project gets votes and whatnot. Maybe we just need term limits with politicians so they're going to do the right thing and not worry about the next election cycle. Because when politicians are worrying about election cycles, they're going to do what they have to do to get and to garnish as many votes as they can. They're going to try to live on the things that they've passed, but they're also going to not cut out people, not cut out things that might be a big voting block, if you will. You know, if you cut out people and it's 800, if it's 800 votes and it's going to be a tight race, that's 800 votes you're going to need. So you don't want to disparage those people. So it's really a quagmire. It's really a quagmire. And my thought is, term limits, reasonable term limits. I'm not talking about a short stint because you couldn't accomplish anything. We see that with our first selectmen. They got to run again in 2 years, and that's why town administrators are coming in and so important. But, you know, a reasonable amount of length of time to accomplish something, and maybe an outside auditor, maybe made up of civilians, as to where the state can cut back. They have internal auditors that do this, and anybody who's running for office on the platform of, you know, lowering government involvement and lowering government fees

0: probably would be a great person to represent that. We had Elon Musk, and Elon Musk did a great job. He found a lot of fraud, a lot of things that were unnecessary. But then it started cutting programs that were closer to home for people, and they started drawing backlash. And there's a prime example. There's a prime example of cutting government funds to make room for other things that are more needed. How far do we want to go on that? We can talk about some of those things tomorrow. It's a very worthy topic. It's our money, and we want to spend it on good things that are going to enrich everybody. The state of Connecticut is in a good position right at the moment, thank God. They were offering all kinds of child care credits when Lieutenant Governor was here. She mentioned all that. And up to $100,000 they can make, and you only pay a certain percent. I mean, those are great programs to keep the middle class, strong. Because if a middle class person has to give up one person working, they're gonna be struggling a little bit. The cost of everything is high, and that's how the bottom line is. But let's talk about all that tomorrow. Let's go through some of that. I think overall it was a great mix of calls today, and we tried to get everybody in. I think we missed one caller towards the end when Dr. Wagner was on, and hopefully they can go to her website and maybe ask that question of her. She's a different candidate. We like that. I enjoyed the interview. I enjoy all the political interviews. And what I do find is this, from everybody that I'm talking with politically, they're all very good people. I haven't seen, you know, one person come on this show that is just like, oh my God, they're all very well read. They understand situations and whatnot. It's really up to you to decide if you like their ideas, if you feel comfortable with that person. And we got elections coming up in the near future where you can make those big decisions. Always something to vote about, but remember, if your candidate loses, let's not dwell on it for the next 4 years or whatever the case may be, because that just spins our wheels in the mud and we get absolutely nowhere. That's not good, especially at the federal level. We don't see it as much at the local and the state level here. There's a little bit, but not very much. And all the people that I've seen in politics and all the people that call the show that are in a position of authority and whatnot, they're all very well spoken, great ideas. They're all willing to contribute to the public good. All right. What do we got next coming up? We're going to have Isaac Bean coming on, giving us the local news. And one thing I will say about WINY, we do a great job with that local news. I don't get a lot of conversations on the local news because I think WINY does a great job, and they do a great job with their Facebook, and I think a lot of the questions are answered there. But just for callers, if they ever want to call up and discuss something on a local level, that's great too. That is 100%. That is 100% involving, you know, elected officials and people who are on commissions and committees, et cetera, et cetera. We have Isaac Bean coming up next, and next on, before we retire to Isaac Bean, we're going to do our local radio ID and AP news, of course, coming right up at you. Thank you for tuning in. Some great calls today.
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2: E-News. Good morning, I'm Ed Donahue. The forecast calls for the possibility of more rain and flash flooding in the Grand Canyon. At least one person is dead. 15 others are missing. People were evacuated after heavy rain caused water to rush through Bright Angel Creek. Paige Koniesny is with the National Weather Service.
3: Anytime we're in our monsoon season, we're going to be dealing with, you know, tricky weather patterns. And so dealing with areas that are in canyons, and when you get just stronger storms that come through and can drop heavy rainfall, that can very quickly create dangerous situations.
2: The only water pipeline for Grand Canyon tourists and local residents was destroyed. Rescuers are racing to free hundreds of workers believed to be trapped in tunnels at hydropower sites that were buried by mud by catastrophic flooding on the Nepal-China border. More than 900 people in the region have died. Randeep Singh Sarai is the Canadian Minister for State for International Development. He says help is on the way.
4: Initial estimates are that approximately 100,000 people are in need of urgent humanitarian assistance. People need food, clean water, shelter, healthcare and sanitation, and they need that help quickly.
2: Oil prices are higher, stocks are lower on Wall Street after the military hit Iranian sites in the Strait of Hormuz. Iran's President Masoud Pezeshkian says, "We are not seeking war. This is the message we have conveyed to the world so far. But we will never remain passive in the face of aggression, and we will give them a decisive response." The United Arab Emirates says it intercepted an Iranian drone. Closing arguments are set to begin in Las Vegas today in the trial of the man accused of orchestrating the killing of Tupac Shakur. More information at apnews.com. This is AP News.
5: I'm Isaac Bean with WINY News. Motorcycle riders from across Connecticut are being invited to take part in what organizers hope will be the largest motorcycle escort ever for the Wall That Heals. The Chrome and Steel Veterans Riders Connecticut will escort the Vietnam Veterans Memorial Replica from Renchester Field to in East Hartford to Murphy Park in Putnam on Tuesday, September 8th. The group hopes to attract more than 300 motorcycles and break the current record of 307 riders. WINY spoke to Secretary of Chrome and Steel Veteran Riders Connecticut, Eric Bennett, who went over their responsibilities.
6: We have the responsibility of escorting the wall from Hartford to Putnam, Connecticut. So we have the pleasure and the honor of being able to traverse that wall over to Putnam for the veterans. And we're all going to meet up at Rentler Field in East Hartford. We'll do a quick bike blessing around 11:40. And then we'll get on our bikes about 11:45 and we'll take off around noontime. And then we'll head to a specific route that we have, mostly down 44, and we'll head into Putnam. And there'll be some schools that'll be outside and some other organizations that to kind of witness what we're doing. So we'll make sure we keep to a timeline so that way we hit those areas.
5: Registration begins at 10:30 a.m. at Rentschler Field with a blessing of the bike scheduled for 11:40. The procession will depart at noon. Vice President Alan Perriol said the ride holds special meaning for the organization, noting that many club members are veterans.
7: We're very honored to do this. We have many members in the club that are veterans, and we also have a Vietnam veteran suffering from Agent Orange in the club. So we're very honored to do this for our veterans, because that's everything. Veterans are everything, mean everything to us.
5: Sergeant-at-Arms Jeff Owens encouraged all motorcycle riders to participate.
8: If you have a motorcycle, we would like for you to show up. We're looking for numbers. We're looking to beat over 300 motorcycles. So if you're on a bike, let's go. Get on it. Let's go.
5: The procession is expected to travel along Route 44 through Ashford, Pomfret, and Woodstock before arriving at Murphy Park, 15 Key Street, and Putnam at approximately 1 p.m. Spectators along the route are encouraged to wave flags and show their support for veterans. A Norwich man lost his life following a fiery vehicle accident in Voluntown Sunday night, according to Connecticut State Police. On Sunday, August 30th, at approximately 7:30 p.m., crews from the Voluntown Fire Department, American Ambulance, and troopers from Troop E responded to a vehicle accident with an active fire in the area of 213 Beach Pond Road in Voluntown. According to the police report, a Honda Civic being operated by 54-year-old James Arousen Jr. of Norwich was traveling westbound on Route 138 when it left the roadway, struck multiple trees, and ultimately came to an uncontrolled final rest within a driveway. Arousen was extradited by an off-duty firefighter who stopped to assist. A post-collision fire began, which engulfed the vehicle, which was later extinguished by the fire department. Police say Arousen was pronounced deceased on scene. The Honda Civic was later towed from the scene by A&J Auto and Towing. This collision is still being investigated. Anyone with information regarding this collision is asked to contact Troop B Trooper Christopher Brett. A motorcycle operator was injured following an accident in Lisbon this morning, according to the Lisbon Fire Department. This morning at approximately 6:45 a.m., crews from the Lisbon Fire Department, American Ambulance, and troopers from Troop E responded to Kingsman Hill Road at Townhouse Road for a car versus motorcycle accident. Lisbon Ambulance 754, Engine 154, and Engine Tank 154 arrived to find the incident that was as dispatched. Lisbon EMTs evaluated, treated, and transported the motorcycle operator for non-life-threatening injuries. The paramedic was canceled as the injuries did not require a paramedic services. The operator of the car was uninjured and refused treatment or transport. The department says that the cause of the accident is under investigation by state police. Part of Kinsman Hill Road was closed for about 30 minutes so emergency services could operate. The road has since been reopened. WINY News Time, 11:06. Let's take a look at the weather report by meteorologist Bill Jackman. Today, partly sunny, high near 80. Tonight, showers and thunderstorms, lows of 60 to 65. Tomorrow, showers and thunderstorms, high near 75. Near Cargill Falls, it's currently 74 degrees. That's the 11 o'clock report. I'm Isaac Bean with WINY News.

you can count on us to play your favorites back to back. Did you get engaged this year? Well, you know, Bruno Mars is on that romantic tour. And of course, one of the songs that he performs is this one. It's so romantic. This is Marry You.

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0: Gotta love it. Taylor Swift, The Fate of Ophelia. If you know Taylor, if you're a Swiftie, you know that she loves reading Shakespeare. So this song has a lot to do with her meeting her now husband, Travis Kelce, and Shakespeare. Because in Shakespeare, Ophelia doesn't make it out alive. Let's just say that. So this song is really about Travis Kelce saving Taylor Swift from the same fate as Ophelia. That will make more sense to you now. I'm Andrea Jackson. 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
4: Forecast for northeastern Connecticut, partly sunny today, a high of 80. Showers, thunderstorms tonight, low 60s, and tomorrow more showers, thunderstorms 75. Wednesday, showers and thunderstorms, low 70s, and partly sunny with afternoon showers and thunderstorms Thursday, 80. Mostly sunny, 75 to 80 Friday. Saturday, mostly sunny, mid-70s, the same Sunday. 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

0: Oh, yeah. So fun. Cool in the Gang and celebration. What are you celebrating this week? Maybe you are celebrating or getting ready to celebrate Labor Day weekend coming up this weekend. Or maybe you're just celebrating the fact that school is back in session. 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
4: Forecast for northeastern Connecticut, partly sunny today, a high of 80. Showers, thunderstorms tonight, low 60s, and tomorrow more showers, thunderstorms 75. Wednesday showers and thunderstorms, low 70s, and partly sunny with afternoon showers and thunderstorms Thursday, 80. Mostly sunny, 75 to 80 Friday. Saturday, mostly sunny, mid-70s, the same Sunday. 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

0: Jardine of the Beach Boys, along with the Pet Sounds Band, closes out the fair on Monday. 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
1: AP News, I'm Ed Donahue. Treasury Secretary Scott Bessent says the new economic sanctions against Iran are working. He was asked how long it might take for the Iranian economy to collapse.
2: Within weeks or months, and the economy doesn't have to collapse. We just have to have the regime come to their senses.
1: The United Arab Emirates Air Force has intercepted an Iranian drone over its territorial waters. More rain and possibly flash flooding could hit the Grand Canyon today. Flooding has left at least one person dead. About 15 others are missing. Hundreds are feared stuck in hydropower tunnels as flood deaths surpass 950 in Nepal and China. Anil Thapa is inspector with local police.
3: It's a sixth day, so till now we have managed 199 dead bodies here underground. For identifying in the future also, we extracted some DNA samples from the dead bodies.
1: A private sector association representing power companies says at least 900 workers are unaccounted for at 12 damaged hydropower projects. Congo's authorities report the fastest growing Ebola outbreak in history has topped 6,000 cases with close to 3,000 deaths. The online prediction market platform Kalshi has permanently banned former New York Congressman George Santos after concluding he likely engaged in insider trading when he bet against his attendance at the State of the Union address. Lionel Messi has ended his career as a player for the Argentine national team at 39 years old. Dolly Parton's estate announced Dolly Fest, a two-day festival to be held in Nashville and London in 2027. Dolly Parton died last week of cancer. She was 80. The Metropolitan Museum of Art is canceling its planned exhibit honoring British designer John Galliano because of the designer's past anti-Semitic and racist statements. This is AP News.
4: I am Sydney Zagalala with WINY News, brought to you by Centerville Bank. A motorcycle operator was injured following an accident in Lisbon this morning, according to the Lisbon Fire Department. This morning at approximately 6:45 a.m., crews from the Lisbon Fire Department, American Paramedic, and troopers from Troop E responded to Kinsman Hill Road at Townhouse Road for a car versus motorcycle accident. Lisbon Ambulance 5754, Engine 154, and Engine Tank 154 arrived to find the incident was as dispatched. Lisbon EMTs evaluated, treated, and transported the motorcycle operator for non-life-threatening injuries. The paramedic was canceled as the injuries did not require a paramedic services. The operator of the car was uninjured and refused treatment or transport. The department says that this cause of the accident is under investigation by state police. Part of Kinsman Hill Road was closed for about 30 minutes so emergency services could operate. The road has since been reopened. Motorcycle riders from across Connecticut are being invited to take part in what organizers hope will be the largest motorcycle escort ever for the Wall That Heals. The Chrome and Steel Veterans Riders Connecticut will escort the Vietnam Veterans Memorial replica from Wrightsler Field in East Hartford to Murphy Park in Putnam on Tuesday, September 8th. The group hopes to attract more than 300 motorcycles and break the current record of 307 riders. WINY spoke to Secretary of Chrome and Steel Veteran Riders Connecticut, Eric Bennett, who went over their responsibilities.
5: We have the responsibility of escorting the wall from Hartford to Putnam, Connecticut. So we have the pleasure and the honor of being able to traverse that wall over to Putnam for the veterans. We're all going to meet up at Rentler Field in East Hartford. We'll do a quick bike blessing around 11:40. And then we'll get on our bikes about 11:45 and we'll take off around noontime. And then we'll head to a specific route that we have, mostly down 44, and we'll head into Putnam. And there'll be some schools that'll be outside and some other organizations that, to kind of witness what we're doing. So we'll make sure we keep to a timeline so that way we hit those areas.
4: Registration begins at 10:30 a.m. at Rentschler Field with a blessing of the bike scheduled for 11:40 a.m. The procession will depart at noon. Vice President Alan Peralt said the ride holds special meaning for the organization, noting that many club members are veterans.
6: We're very honored to do this. We have many members in the club that are veterans. And we also have a Vietnam veteran suffering from Agent Orange in the club. So we're very honored to do this for our veterans because that's everything. Veterans are everything, mean everything to us.
4: Sergeant at Arms Jeff Owens encouraged all motorcycle riders to participate.
5: If you have a motorcycle, we would like for you to show up. We're looking for numbers. We're looking to beat over 300 motorcycles. So if you're on a bike, let's go. Get on it. Let's go.
4: The procession is expected to travel along Route 44 through Ashford, Pomfret, and Woodstock before arriving at Murphy Park, 15 Keach Street in Putnam at approximately 1 p.m. Spectators along the route are encouraged to wave flags and show their support for veterans. A Norwich man lost his life following a fiery vehicle accident in Voluntown Sunday night, according to Connecticut State Police. On Sunday, August 30th, at approximately 7:30 p.m., crews from the Voluntown Fire Department, American Ambulance, and troopers from Troop E responded to a vehicle accident with an active fire in the area of 213 Beach Pond Road in Voluntown. According to the police report, a Honda Civic being operated by 54-year-old James Orbitson Jr. of Norwich was traveling westbound on Route 138 when it left a roadway, struck multiple trees, and ultimately came to an uncontrolled final rest within the roadway. Orbitson was extricated by an off-duty firefighter who stopped to assist. A post-collision fire began, which engulfed the vehicle, which was later extinguished by the fire department. Police say Orbitson was pronounced deceased on scene. The Honda Civic was later towed from the scene by A&J Auto and Towing. This collision is still being investigated. Anyone with information regarding this collision is asked to contact Troop E. WINY News Time, 12:06.
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4: Let's take a look at your WINY forecast with meteorologist Bill Jackelman. Today, partly sunny, high near 80. Tonight, showers and thunderstorms, low 60 to 65. And tomorrow, showers and thunderstorms, high near 75. And here, our broadcast house is currently 77 degrees. That's the 12 o'clock report brought to you by Centerville Bank. 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

0: I got to tell you, that is one of my favorite songs. I just feel like it's a well-written song. It has stood the test of time for many years. That is Hoobastank and The Reason. I'm Andrea Jackson. We have got the latest in tech trends. Uber Eats plans to begin integrating drones into its food delivery services in Dallas and Houston by the end of this year. Now, the company hopes to cut transit times to a maximum of 10 minutes. Can you imagine? 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I am very intrigued by this drone technology. Pretty amazing. I'm Andrea Jackson. There you go. 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
5: Forecast for northeastern Connecticut, partly sunny today, a high of 80. Showers, thunderstorms tonight, low 60s, and tomorrow more showers, thunderstorms 75. Wednesday, showers and thunderstorms, low 70s, and partly sunny with afternoon showers and thunderstorms Thursday, 80. Mostly sunny, 75 rainy Friday. Saturday, mostly sunny, mid-70s, the same Sunday. 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

know the kind of music you need for a Monday. Music that makes you smile and artists that we love so much. How about some Benson Boone? Sorry, I'm here for someone else. I'm so-

0: good. What a great song. Don Henley, The Boys of Summer. Now, if you've been to the Sphere in Vegas and maybe have seen the Eagles there, that is one of the highlights, at least according to my friend Sharon, who's a huge Eagles fan, and they are going to be doing a residency in 2027 once again at the Sphere in Vegas. But when that song is played, you gotta love it because the music video is so great, too. Love playing all the hits for you. I've got Maroon 5 coming up.
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9: Forecast for northeastern Connecticut, partly sunny today, a high of 80. Showers, thunderstorms tonight, low 60s, and tomorrow more showers, thunderstorms 75. Wednesday, showers and thunderstorms, low 70s, and partly sunny with afternoon showers and thunderstorms Thursday, 80. Mostly sunny, 75 to 80 Friday. Saturday, mostly sunny, mid-70s, the same Sunday. 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This is WINY meteorologist Bill Jacquemin.

0: 75th Woodstock Fair, always Labor Day weekend on Route 169 in Woodstock, Connecticut. Where else can you see the rock group Tonic on Friday, Kool and the Gang on Saturday, and how about Trace Adkins on Sunday?
1: With that honky tonk, but don't the dog. Keeping burping rhythm make you wanna swing along.
0: Al Jardine of the Beach Boys appears on Monday. 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

0: It is a lot of fun. That is Ella Langley and Choosing Texas. So the biggest hit of the year, no doubt about it. And you can't help but sing it, right? She is selling out wherever she goes. And I've heard that the live show is quite outstanding. And her music is just fun. That's what it should be.
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1: AP News. I'm Ed Donahue. There's a possibility of more rain in the Grand Canyon today. Flash flooding killed at least two people. About 15 others are missing.
2: The sky just opened up. Rain, hail, just battering the campsite.
1: Daniel Evans tells the AP he had to get out by helicopter.
2: I was inside my tent and I could see about 5 to 6 inches of water flowing around my tent. The whole campsite just flooded. There's just nowhere for the water to go. And so that went on for maybe 30 minutes.
1: Emergency water restrictions are in place after the Grand Canyon's only water pipeline for tourists and residents was destroyed. Tourists are banned from staying overnight at lodges and hotels inside the park, and year-round residents have to conserve water. Rescuers are racing to free hundreds of workers believed to be trapped in tunnels at hydropower sites that were buried in mud by catastrophic flooding on the Nepal-China border. Four bodies have been recovered. The number of dead there has surpassed 950. Oil prices are higher, stocks are lower after the U.S. hit Iranian sites in the Strait of Hormuz. Vice President J.D. Vance says Iran continues to shoot at commercial shipping.
3: We continue to have a lot of tools at our disposal to prevent them from doing so, or at least cut down on them from doing so. And that's what the president is saying is, look, you guys are shooting at commercial shipping. You guys are behaving like a terrorist country. You've got to stop.
1: The United Arab Emirates Defense Ministry says an Iranian drone has been intercepted over the UAE's territorial waters. Russian forces have relentlessly battered Kyiv and nearby cities for a fifth straight day. Jurors in Las Vegas will hear closing arguments in the trial of Dwayne Keefe D. Davis, accused of orchestrating the 1996 killing of rapper Tupac Shakur. More information at apnews.com. This is AP News.
4: I am Sydney Zicalella with WINY News. Four people were arrested following a disturbance at a Thompson residence that involved multiple weapons, mace, and a vehicle striking a man earlier this month, according to Connecticut State Police. On August 10th at approximately 7:20 p.m., troopers from Troop D responded to a reported disturbance at a residence on Lowell Davis Road in Thompson. According to police, three individuals from Worcester, Massachusetts, traveled to the residence to confront a female who was at the home. The woman's boyfriend, identified as Noah Acevedo, confronted the group. During the confrontation, Acevedo allegedly damaged the group's vehicle, while two were armed with multiple weapons. Police also alleged that Acevedo sprayed two people with mace. The situation escalated when the vehicle involved in the incident struck Acevedo, according to preliminary investigations. All four individuals were arrested in connection with the incident. They were released on bond and appeared at Danielson Superior Court on August 24th. Court records show Acevedo faces charges including breach of peace second degree, two counts of assault second degree, criminal mischief third degree, and reckless endangerment second degree. Ryan Cleggett was charged with breach of peace second degree, assault third degree, reckless endangerment second degree, improper use of a firearm, assault second degree, and reckless driving. Taina Hawley was charged with breach of peace second degree and conspiracy to commit assault third degree. Nashira Ventura was also charged with breach of peace second degree and conspiracy to commit assault third degree. A Coventry man was airlifted with serious injuries following a motorcycle accident in Mansfield on Saturday evening, according to Connecticut State Police. On Saturday, August 29th, at approximately 5:30 p.m., emergency crews and troopers from Troop C responded to a reported motorcycle accident with serious injuries reported in the area of 860 Mansfield City Road. According to the police report, a Harley-Davidson being operated by 50-year-old Lloyd Brahman of Coventry was traveling westbound on Mansfield City Road, approximately 600 feet west of Beacons Hill Drive. Police say Brahman lost control of the motorcycle for an unknown reason, which caused the motorcycle to tip and enter into a slide-on roadway, causing Brahman to be partially ejected from the motorcycle. Brahman was then airlifted to Hartford Hospital by Lifestar for suspected serious injuries. Anyone with information regarding this collision is asked to contact Troop C. A Norwich man was arrested after state troopers responded to a reported robbery at a commuter parking lot in Norwich earlier this month, according to Connecticut State Police. On August 11th, at approximately 7:40 p.m., troopers from Troop E responded to the I-395 exit 18 commuter lot on Taftville-Ockham Road for a reported robbery. When troopers arrived, they located a vehicle believed to be involved in the incident, leaving the area. Troopers activated their emergency lights and conducted a high-risk motor vehicle stop. All occupants of the vehicle were detained without incident. During the on-scene investigation, troopers located a loaded Glock 19 handgun equipped with a high-capacity magazine. As a result of the incident, 24-year-old Malik Bethia of Norwich was arrested and charged with carrying a pistol without a permit, illegal possession of a weapon in a motor vehicle, and illegal possession of a large-capacity magazine. Bethia was initially held on a $15,000 cash bond and appeared at Norwich Superior Court on August 12th. Court records indicate Bethia has since been released and is next set to appear in court on September 22nd. WINY News Time 106. Let's take a look at your WINY forecast with meteorologist Bill Jackman. Today, partly sunny, high near 80. Tonight, showers and thunderstorms of 60 to 65. And tomorrow, showers and thunderstorms high near 75. And here, our broadcast house is currently 75 degrees. That's the 1 o'clock report. I am Sydney Zagalala with WINY News.

0: some fun music from Bruno Mars, I Just Might. He is on the Romantic Tour, which is doing very well for him, by the way. And he just announced more dates in 2027. He is headed to Australia, yes, and Asia. Talk about a fun excuse to fly to Singapore to see Bruno Mars in concert. Wouldn't that be fun? Or Tokyo. I mean, I'm all about it. A lot of fun. 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
8: Forecast for northeastern Connecticut, partly sunny today, a high of 80. Showers, thunderstorms tonight, low 60s, and tomorrow more showers, thunderstorms 75. Wednesday, showers and thunderstorms, low 70s, and partly sunny with afternoon showers and thunderstorms Thursday, 80. Mostly sunny, 75 to 80 Friday. Saturday, mostly sunny, mid-70s, the same Sunday. 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
9: Forecast for northeastern Connecticut, partly sunny today, a high of 80. Showers, thunderstorms tonight, low 60s, and tomorrow more showers, thunderstorms 75. Wednesday, showers and thunderstorms, low 70s, and partly sunny with afternoon showers and thunderstorms Thursday, 80. Mostly sunny, 75 to 80 Friday. Saturday, mostly sunny, mid-70s, the same Sunday. 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

0: 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That is music from Ed Sheeran and Cameron. 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
1: AP News, I'm Ed Donahue. An all-time great is retiring from international soccer. The AP's Sagar Magani has the story.
2: Team captain, Lionel Messi!
3: After two decades representing Argentina, Messi says it hurts, but the time has come.
4: Messi, go! Yeah! Let's get the World Cup!
3: He played in a record-tying 6 World Cups, winning once and losing in this year's final.
4: We are lucky. We are really lucky to watch him alive. Like, he's greatest of all time.
5: Pretty much the Michael Jordan of football, I'm thinking.
3: Messi will keep playing in the U.S.
6: There are no words! Goal night for Lionel Messi.
3: Just 2 days ago for Inter Miami.
7: He's not human. He is from another planet.
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3: 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I'm Sagar Magani.
1: There will be a chance to honor Dolly Parton.
9: Working 9 to 5. What a way.
1: Her estate announced Dolly Fest, a 2-day festival, will be held in Nashville and London next year. The original intent was for Dolly Fest to happen this year for her 80th birthday. Dolly Parton died of cancer last week. Flash floods in the Grand Canyon killed at least 2 people. About 15 others are missing. More rain is forecast for the Grand Canyon today. The National Hurricane Center is posting a tropical storm warning for the Gulf of Mexico coast near the Texas-Louisiana state line. Forecasters expect a potential tropical cyclone will strengthen into a named storm by tonight near Morgan City, Louisiana. Joint Chiefs of Staff Chair General Dan Kane says there are no plans to send troops to polling places during November's midterm congressional elections. This is AP News.
10: I am Sydney Zagalala with WINY News. A new London man was arrested on Friday following a lengthy investigation into the alleged long-term sexual assault of a 14-year-old in Plainfield, according to the Plainfield Police Department. In December of 2025, the Plainfield Police Department Special Investigations Unit received a report of a sexual assault involving a 14-year-old victim. Police say that an investigation was subsequently initiated involving the accused, identified as 21-year-old Luis Diaz of New London, where it was determined that Diaz sexually assaulted the victim between October and December of 2025. According to police, the most recent incident occurred in Plainfield. As a result of the investigation, the Special Investigations Unit obtained a search and seizure warrant for a residence located on 3rd Street in Plainfield, where Diaz was residing. Police also obtained a secondary warrant in order to perform an extrication on an iPhone 11 seized from Diaz for the period of October 1st, 2025 through December 31st, 2025. Police say that upon reviewing the contents of the cell phone, child sexual abuse material was located, along with other evidence relating to the investigation. On August 28th, at approximately 12 p.m., Diaz was taken into custody on the strength of an arrest warrant, charged with sexual assault second degree, risk of injury to a child, illegal sexual contact, and possession of child sexual abuse material. Diaz was held on a $125,000 court set cash surety bond and was scheduled for arraignment at the Danielson Superior Court this morning. A Norwich man lost his life following a fiery vehicle accident in Voluntown Sunday night, according to Connecticut State Police. On Sunday, August 30th, at approximately 7:30 p.m., crews from the Voluntown Fire Department, American Ambulance, and troopers from Troop E responded to a vehicle accident with an active fire in the area of 213 Beach Pond Road in Voluntown. According to the police report, a Honda Civic being operated by 54-year-old James Orison Jr. of Norwich was traveling westbound on Route 138 when it left the roadway, struck multiple trees, and ultimately came to an uncontrolled final rest within a driveway. Orison was extricated by an off-duty firefighter who stopped to assist. A post-collision fire began, which engulfed the vehicle, which was later extinguished by the fire department. Police say Orison was pronounced deceased on scene. The Honda Civic was later towed from the scene by A&J Auto and Towing. This collision is still being investigated. Anyone with information regarding this collision is asked to contact Troop E. Motorcycle riders from across Connecticut are being invited to take part in what organizers hope will be the largest motorcycle escort ever for the Wall That Heals. The Chrome and Steel Veterans Riders Connecticut will escort the Vietnam Veterans Memorial replica from Rensselaer Field in East Hartford to Murphy Park in Putnam on Tuesday, September 8th. The group hopes to attract more than 300 motorcycles and break the current record of 307 riders. WINY spoke to Secretary of Chrome and Steel Veteran Riders Connecticut, Eric Bennett, who went over their responsibilities.
11: We have the responsibility of escorting the wall from Hartford to Putnam, Connecticut. So we have the pleasure and the honor of being able to traverse that wall over to Putnam for the veterans. We're all going to meet up at Rensselaer Field in East Hartford. We'll do a quick bike blessing around 11:40. And then we'll get on our bikes about 11:45 and we'll take off around noontime. And then we'll head to a specific route that we have, mostly down 44, and we'll head into Putnam. And there'll be some schools that'll be outside and some other organizations that, to kind of witness what we're doing. So we'll make sure we keep to a timeline so that way we hit those areas.
10: Registration begins at 10:30 a.m. at Rensselaer Field, with the blessing of the bikes scheduled for 11:40 a.m. The procession will depart at noon. The procession is expected to travel along Route 44 through Ashford, Pomfret, and Woodstock before arriving at Murphy Park, 15 Keach Street in Putnam, at approximately 1 p.m. Spectators along the route are encouraged to wave flags and show their support for veterans. WINY News Time, 2:06.
12: 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Cool in the gang.

0: Trace Adkins on Sunday. Al Jardine of the Beach Boys, along with the Pet Sounds Band, closes out the fair on Monday. 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
1: Let's take a look at your WINY forecast with meteorologist Bill Jacquemin. Today, partly sunny, high near 80. Tonight, showers and thunderstorms, low 60 to 65. And tomorrow, showers and thunderstorms, high near 75. And here at Broadcast House is currently 78 degrees. That's a 2 o'clock report. I am Sydney Zagalella with WINY News. Now it's time to say good afternoon to Frankie Ashen.
2: Good afternoon, Sydney.
1: Hello.
2: Good afternoon, listeners. It's a fresh Monday, the week is brand new, and I am ready for some exciting things to happen this week. I just know it's coming.
1: Yes.
2: I know it's coming. How about you, Sydney? How are you doing? How was your weekend?
1: My weekend was great. It was honestly a lot of relaxing. I had a little date day yesterday. So me and my partner Yay. Spent the whole day together. We dressed up. We went out.
2: Oh my gosh.
1: Yeah.
2: Yes.
1: So always such a good time and a good excuse for me to get dressed up. So loved that. Other than that, just kind of a relaxing weekend. And I'm feeling good today. I'm looking forward to this weekend because it is the Woodstock Fair weekend.
2: Yes.
1: So I can't wait to go check out some good vendors, eat some good food. Really excited, and I feel like it's going to be a good week. So something's in the air.
2: You know what? That's what I'm feeling. And you know what? Even if it's not the truth, we're going to make it the truth.
1: Yeah, we're manifesting.
2: We're just going to manifest, and that's simply how it's going to be. So what's going on in the newsroom?
1: Yeah, so I wish that there was more positive stories to highlight today. We have a lot of car accidents, a lot of really awful stuff that happened this weekend. But one positive story I did want to highlight, as I just read, motorcycle riders from across Connecticut, they're being invited to help escort the transportation of the wall that heals, which is
2: All
1: coming
2: right.
1: to Putnam.
2: Yes.
1: Yeah, so they're being asked to escort by the Chrome and Steel Veterans Riders Connecticut group. It's going to be going from Rentschler Field in East Hartford to Murphy Park in Putnam, where the wall that heals will be from the 9th to the 13th, which is going to be really awesome. It's expected to start around 10:30 a.m. in Hartford, and then the procession is going to continue until approximately 1 p.m. when they get here. So there's registration.
2: So cool.
1: Yeah, right? I think it's such a great way to show support.
2: Yeah.
1: Registration is going to be at Rentschler Field in Hartford, so if you are interested, that is where you would register. But yeah, I think it's just a really cool way to show your support for this, for veterans and for this awesome replica memorial coming to Putnam, which is happening next week, so we will be covering that, of course. But yeah, that's our positive story for the hour. We do have a lot of awful stories, and I just want to remind folks to be as careful as you can be on those roads. It's just really heartbreaking, the stories that are coming through today. So I won't go too into detail right now with those, but I will be reading them throughout the day.
2: Got you. Folks, that is, it sounds ominous from the newsroom, but it also means that it's a little bit of a reminder to pay attention to the road.
1: Yes.
2: Plain, simple. That's all you have to do to avoid some of these things. Or, you know, not avoid, because you can't.
1: Try to prevent.
2: Exactly. Yeah. As I say, accidents are accidents, but at the same time, we have more power than we think.
1: Yes.
2: Over here at the afternoon show, we have an action-packed schedule for you. We'll start off with a question of the day recap. What's the weirdest fun fact you know? And we had some wonderful responses to that. Things that, I don't know, my mind is expanded. And soon you all will have expanded minds as well. We have Facebook Marketplace Price is Right coming up at 3. We should have our young employee extraordinaire Charlotte Donovan on the scene.
1: Yes.
2: So stay tuned for That little drop of sunshine. We have a This or That recap with a new This or That. We'll play the 5-second rule at 4. So name 3 things, all part of 1 theme. And it's up to the people who aren't naming those 3 things to guess what the theme is. We have some national holidays and a new question of the day. Folks, I have 2 sets of tickets to the Woodstock Fair. Yes. So, and what that means is I have 4 tickets, but I'll be giving out 2 at a time throughout today's show. So stay tuned. I mean, you heard from Sydney herself, excited for this upcoming weekend, the fair food, the vendors, the rides, the agriculture of it all. It's going to be a good time. So make sure that you are keeping an ear out while you're listening today, because I have 2 opportunities for you to win some tickets to the Woodstock Fair. That's what I got going on over here. Sydney, any words of wisdom for our friends listening at home?
3: Yeah, I'm going to say today, don't rush your self-improvement. I feel like there's a, for me at least, I have a hard time, like, when I have a goal, I want to go from like 0 to 100 on that goal. And I feel like it's so much easier for us to like take it 1 step at a time and make smaller goals that eventually accumulate to that specific goal that you were trying to set for yourself.
2: Yes.
3: Instead of, you know, going from nothing to, okay, I want to get X, Y, and Z done.
2: Exactly.
3: So if definitely work on yourself, but don't rush the goal that you are trying to ultimately reach, if that makes any sense.
2: It does. It's that instant gratification sort of thinking. It's that black and white sort of thinking. Well, I'm not 100% on my goal, so that means I'm 0%. Like, it's pass or fail. Life isn't pass or fail.
3: Yeah, it's not black and white.
2: It's not black and white. And I almost say that as like a, unfortunately, it's not as easy as that. Right. So I really like those words of wisdom, right, Sydney. It's true. Don't rush your self-improvement. We've got a good show for you coming up. Woodstock Fair tickets. And I think it's going to be a fun day.
3: Yeah.
2: So stay tuned. We're rocking with you because you're rocking with us on WINY 1350.
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0: forecast for northeastern Connecticut, partly sunny today, a high of 80. Showers, thunderstorms tonight, low 60s, and tomorrow more showers, thunderstorms 75. Wednesday, showers and thunderstorms, low 70s, and partly sunny with afternoon showers and thunderstorms Thursday, 80. Mostly sunny, 75 to 80 Friday. Saturday, mostly sunny, mid-70s, the same Sunday. This is WINY meteorologist Bill Jacquemin.
1: It is currently 78 degrees here at Broadcast House.
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1: I am Sydney Zagalella with WINY News. A motorcycle operator was injured following an accident in Lisbon this morning, according to the Lisbon Fire Department. This morning at approximately 6:45 a.m., crews from the Lisbon Fire Department, American Paramedic, and troopers from Troop E responded to Kinsman Hill Road at Townhouse Road for a car versus motorcycle accident. Lisbon Ambulance 754, Engine 154, and Engine Tank 154 arrived to find the incident was as dispatched. Lisbon EMTs evaluated, treated, and transported the motorcycle operator for non-life-threatening injuries. The paramedic was canceled as the injuries did not require a paramedic services. The operator of the car was uninjured and refused treatment or transport. The department says that the cause of the accident is under investigation by state police. Part of Kinsman Hill Road was closed for about 30 minutes so emergency services could operate. The road has since been reopened. A Norwich man was arrested after state troopers responded to a reported robbery at a commuter parking lot in Norwich earlier this month, according to Connecticut State Police. On August 11th at approximately 7:40 p.m., troopers from Troop E responded to the I-395 exit 18 commuter lot on Tapville-Ockham Road for a reported robbery. When troopers arrived, they located a vehicle believed to be involved in the incident leaving the area. Troopers activated their emergency lights and conducted a high-risk motor vehicle stop. All occupants of the vehicle were detained without incident. During the on-scene investigation, troopers located a loaded Glock 19 handgun equipped with a high-capacity magazine. As a result of the incident, 24-year-old Malik Bethia of Norwich was arrested and charged with carrying a pistol without a permit, illegal possession of a weapon in a motor vehicle, and illegal possession of a large-capacity magazine. Bethia was initially held on a $15,000 cash bond and appeared at Norwich Superior Court on August 12th. Court records indicate Bethia has since been released and is next set to appear in court on September 22nd. Four people were arrested following a disturbance at a Thompson residence that involved multiple weapons, mace, and a vehicle striking a man earlier this month, according to Connecticut State Police. On August 10th at approximately 7:20 p.m., troopers from Troop D responded to a reported disturbance at a residence on Lowell Davis Road in Thompson. According to police, three individuals from Worcester, Massachusetts traveled to the residence to confront a female who was at the home. The woman's boyfriend, identified as Noah Acevedo, confronted the group. During the confrontation, Acevedo allegedly damaged the group's vehicle while armed with multiple weapons. Police also alleged that Acevedo sprayed two people with mace. The situation escalated when the vehicle involved in the incident struck Acevedo, according to the preliminary investigation. All four individuals were arrested in connection with the incident. They were released on bond and appeared at Danielson Superior Court on August 24th. Court records show Acevedo faces charges including breach of peace second degree, two counts of assault second degree, criminal mischief third degree, and reckless endangerment second degree. Ryan Cleggett was charged with breach of peace second degree, assault third degree, reckless endangerment second degree, improper use of a firearm, assault second degree, and reckless driving. Taina Hawley was charged with breach of peace second degree and conspiracy to commit assault third degree. Nashira Ventura was also charged with breach of peace second degree and conspiracy to commit assault third degree. A Coventry man was airlifted with serious injuries following a motorcycle accident in Mansfield on Saturday evening, according to Connecticut State Police. On Saturday, August 29th, at approximately 5:30 p.m., emergency crews and troopers from Troop C responded to a reported motorcycle accident with serious injuries reported in the area of 860 Mansfield City Road. According to the police report, a Harley-Davidson being operated by 50-year-old Lloyd Brahman of Coventry was traveling westbound on Mansfield City Road, approximately 600 feet west of Beacons Hill Drive. Police say Brahman lost control of the motorcycle for an unknown reason, which caused the motorcycle to tip and enter into a slide on the roadway, causing Brahman to be partially ejected from the motorcycle. Bauman was then airlifted to Harford Hospital by LifeStar for suspected serious injuries. Anyone with information regarding this collision is asked to contact Troop C. WINY News Time, 2:36.
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1: Let's take a look at your WINY forecast with meteorologist Bill Jackelman. Today, partly sunny, high near 80. Tonight, showers and thunderstorms, low 62-65. And tomorrow, showers and thunderstorms, high near 75. And here at Podcast House is currently 77 degrees. That's a 2:30 report. I am Sydney Zicalella with WINY News. 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
3: Welcome back, Sydney.
1: Hello.
3: Welcome back, listeners. I have a question of the day recap for you all today. Simply enough, what's the weirdest fun fact that you know? I mentioned last Friday that in the sort of Hollywood horror movie industry, I learned that the actor who played Ghostface for the original Scream movie never actually met any of the actors in person.
1: He so just interesting.
3: Spoke to them over the phone. So those like moments on screen of tension and of not knowing who this random caller really is, I mean, there was a little bit of reality fed into it.
1: Yeah.
3: So weird fun fact. Sydney, remind me of your fun fact.
1: Yeah. So I had learned a few years back that the average color of the universe is like a brownish, like a gray beige color. And so scientists that studied this phenomenon came together and called it the cosmic latte, which I just thought was so cool and cute.
3: I feel like there is like a sci-fi fantasy like story that is attached to that needs to like happen.
1: I agree.
3: What it looks like yet, but there's something there about the cosmic latte. Let's get into it. What do our listeners have to impart upon us? Jonathan says, in the 1930s, there was a, and this is local history, in the 1930s, there was a Russian fascist group in Thompson, Connecticut that would publish a newspaper called Fascist, F-A-S-H-I-S-T, and most of their newspapers would be postmarked Putnam, Connecticut.
1: Wow.
3: The group's leader was arrested for conspiracy to help Nazi Germany.
1: Oh my gosh.
3: I mean, hey, the fascist network extends greater than you could ever imagine.
1: Yeah, that's huge.
3: That also reminds me of when I learned that there were like a Confederate group, or however you would explain that. There's a group that followed the facets of the Confederacy that was meeting very often a walk away from my home.
1: Oh my gosh.
3: In Danielson. And I was like, well, good to know.
1: Okay.
3: Good to know. They aren't in that same place any longer, but good to know. Teresa says the atoms that make up a neutron star are so tightly packed that a teaspoon of it weighs far more than an adult elephant.
1: Wow.
3: So it's once again thinking about space and all of the like topsy turviness of it is just so bizarre, because it's like, oh yeah, there's like stuff in space. It's not a wide open expanse of nothing. Like they're the mass of it all is astronomical, literally. Brenda says wombats have square poop.
1: Okay.
3: One of my favorite fun facts when I was teaching elementary back in the day. And yeah, it's funky. Like, wombats' lower intestines, they have, like, flexible intestinal walls on the sides, but on the top and the bottom, they have, like, cartilage-type stuff as their intestinal lining. So it kind of is like a cookie cutter for square poop. It's so, like, wide. Like, why did they need that evolutionarily?
1: Right.
3: Like,
1: what is the reason?
3: Let me in. Jason says, in 1981, when the Rolling Stones were rehearsing for their Tattoo U tour, Keith Richards ate 2 cheeseburgers every day the same time for 6 weeks. And I feel like that's so... That feels like that. So gentleman-like. Like, of course. And he probably was like, where's the next one?
1: Right.
3: Kathy says, if a skunk sprays, it takes about 10 to 14 days to build up more spray.
1: Which
3: I had no idea.
1: That's crazy. I didn't know that.
3: I was over here thinking that it was like a... Like, I don't know.
1: On demand.
3: Yeah, on demand and like mucus. Like, it's always there or something. So, that's good to know. There's something about that where it's like you get sprayed fully by a skunk, and then at least you have in your heart, they're like, and no one can deal with this for 10 to 14 days. I was the soldier who, I mean, like, cut this out from someone else's life.
1: It's a light at the end of the tunnel, I guess.
3: I suppose. Joanne says, the horned lizard is capable of squirting blood from the corners of its eyes.
1: Oh my gosh. That's terrifying.
3: I've seen a video of such, and it's one of those things where it's like, I'm feeling threatened. I have to show that, you know, I'm not going to take anything from this predator. If someone started squirting blood out of their eyes at me, I would be like, I'm sorry for being hungry.
1: I would leave them alone.
3: I'm sorry for hunting you. And you know what? I might put down the old mantle. I'll just filter feed. What's the weirdest fun fact you know? There are plenty to choose from over here from our WINY listeners. I recommend going back to that Facebook status and checking out some more facts, because I wasn't able to get all of them. But it's one of those things where if you need a little bit of trivia, if you need like a fun fact for a icebreaker, we got you. We got you over here. Check out this Facebook status, and it'll be like you already knew that. That is our question of the day recap. Next, we have our Facebook Marketplace, Price is Right. Stay tuned. 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

0: Reminder, folks, I have two sets of tickets to the Woodstock Fair, so stay tuned. I am not calling for people to call in just yet, but I want to remind folks, a day of fun and frolicking and pigs and rides and fried dough is coming your way. All right. Windham
1: County weather. The forecast for northeastern Connecticut, partly sunny today, a high of 80. Showers, thunderstorms tonight, low 60s, and tomorrow more showers, thunderstorms 75. Wednesday showers and thunderstorms, low 70s, and partly sunny with afternoon showers and thunderstorms Thursday, 80. Mostly sunny, 75 to 80 Friday. Saturday, mostly sunny, mid-70s, the same Sunday. This is WINY meteorologist Bill Jacquemin.
0: It is currently 77 degrees here at Broadcast House.
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1: AP News, I'm Ed Donahue. At least two people are dead. Others are missing from flash floods in the Grand Canyon. That's the sound of the raging waters. Paige Konieski with the National Weather Service says storms should be moving in the next few hours.
2: Then they'll probably start firing up, but then kind of continue throughout the rest of the afternoon. And then storms will certainly be capable of producing periods of heavy rainfall, which can lead to flash flooding concerns. And since that area has been pretty saturated over the last couple of days, it's just going to only heighten our flash flood concerns for that area.
1: Meantime, rescuers race to free hundreds of workers believed to be trapped in tunnels at hydropower sites that were buried by mud by catastrophic flooding on the Nepal-China border. Four bodies have been found. School principal Rajendra Dewadi's decision to evacuate his school saved at least 900 students from the flash floods.
3: If I stop the children starting teaching there, then if the information was wrong, then one day education will lost. If the information will be right, then the whole life will be lost.
1: As Dewadi followed the students to a nearby hill, the floodwaters rose behind him. The online prediction market platform Kalshi is permanently banning George Santos after concluding the former Republican congressman likely engaged in insider trading when he made over $17,000 betting against his attendance at the State of the Union address. Venezuelans are outraged, and the oil industry is waiting for details. On President Trump's announcement, Venezuela's acting president agreed to give an unnamed U.S. company control of vast amounts of the South American country's untapped oil reserves. Jurors in the Lindsey Clancy trial have resumed deliberations whether to hold the Massachusetts woman criminally responsible for killing her three children. This is AP News.
4: I am Sydney Zagalala with WINY News, brought to you by the Burns Insurance Agency in Dayville and Norwich. Motorcycle riders from across Connecticut are being invited to take part in what organizers hope will be the largest motorcycle escort ever for the Wall That Heals. The Chrome and Steel Veterans Riders Connecticut will escort the Vietnam Veterans Memorial replica from Rentschler Field in East Hartford to Murphy Park in Putnam on Tuesday, September 8th. The group hopes to attract more than 300 motorcycles and break the current record of 307 riders. WINY spoke to Secretary of Chrome and Steel Veterans Riders Connecticut, Eric Bennett, who went over their responsibilities.
5: We have the responsibility of escorting the wall from Hartford to Putnam, Connecticut. So we have the pleasure and the honor of being able to traverse that wall over to Putnam for the veterans. We're all going to meet up at Rentschler Field in East Hartford. We'll do a quick bike blessing around 11:40, and then we'll get on our bikes about 11:45, and we'll take off around noontime, and then we'll head to a specific route that we have, mostly down 44, and we'll head into Putnam. And there'll be some schools that'll be outside and some other organizations that to kind of witness what we're doing, so we'll make sure we keep to a timeline so that way we hit those areas.
4: Registration begins at 10:30 a.m. at Rentschler Field, with the blessing of the bike scheduled for 11:40 a.m. The procession will depart at noon. Vice President Alan Perriault said the ride holds a special meaning for the organization, noting that many club members are veterans.
6: We're very honored to do this. We have many members in the club that are veterans. We also have a Vietnam veteran suffering from Agent Orange in the club. So we're very honored to do this for our veterans, because that's everything. Veterans are everything, mean everything to us.
4: Sergeant-at-Arms Jeff Owens encouraged all motorcycle riders to participate.
7: If you have a motorcycle, we would like for you to show up. We're looking for numbers. We're looking to beat over 300 motorcycles. So if you're on a bike, let's go. Get on it. Let's go.
4: The procession is expected to travel along Route 44 through Ashford, Pomfret, and Woodstock before arriving at Murphy Park, 15 Keach Street in Putnam at approximately 1 p.m. Spectators along the route are encouraged to wave flags and show their support for veterans. A New London man was arrested on Friday following a lengthy investigation into the alleged long-term sexual assault of a 14-year-old in Plainfield, according to the Plainfield Police Department. In December of 2025, the Plainfield Police Department Special Investigations Unit received a report of a sexual assault involving a 14-year-old victim. Police say that an investigation was subsequently initiated involving the accused identified as 21-year-old Luis Diaz of New London, where it was determined that Diaz sexually assaulted the victim between October and December of 2025. According to police, the most recent incident occurred in Plainfield. As a result of the investigation, the Special Investigations Unit obtained a search and seizure warrant for a residence located on 3rd Street in Plainfield, where Diaz was residing. Police also obtained a secondary warrant in order to perform an extrication on an iPhone 11 seized from Diaz for the period of October 1, 2025 through December 31, 2025. Police say that upon reviewing the contents of the cell phone, child sexual abuse material was located, along with other evidence relating to the investigation. On August 28th, at approximately 12 p.m., Diaz was taken into custody on the strength of an arrest warrant and charged with sexual assault second degree, risk of injury to a child, illegal sexual contact, and possession of child sexual abuse material. Diaz was held on a $125,000 court-set cash surety bond and was scheduled for arraignment at the Danielson Superior Court this morning. WINY News Time 306.

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0: Let's take a look at your WYNY forecast with meteorologist Bill Jackelman. Today, partly sunny, high near 80. Tonight, showers and thunderstorms, low 60 to 65. And tomorrow, showers and thunderstorms, high near 75. And here at Broadcast House is currently 78 degrees. That's the 3 o'clock report brought to you by the Burns Insurance Agency. I am Sydney Zicalella with WINY News. Now back to Frankie Ashen.
1: Welcome back, Sydney.
2: Hello.
1: Welcome back, listeners. I have a very special guest in the studio today. Everyone, please say hello to our young employee extraordinaire, Charlotte Donovan.
3: Hello. Charlotte.
1: How you doing?
2: I'm doing well.
1: First couple days of school, how are we feeling?
2: Yeah.
1: Exactly.
2: I mean, they happen.
1: Exactly.
2: They'll keep happening for like a while.
1: They don't stop coming and they don't stop coming.
2: Mm-hmm. But my schedule isn't too bad. I have one friend in one of my classes.
1: Big.
2: And so far, I at the beginning of like the semester, because the academy has, four classes a day, and it switches classes halfway through the year. So the second semester,
1: yes,
2: we get all new classes. And at the beginning of every semester, I'm always like uncomfortable, kind of. Not uncomfortable, but a little bit suspenseful, because I think, oh, this is great. I can stay just like this. This workload, what it's being asked of us, I'm happy with this. But I never know when we've crossed the point of this is how much work you're going to get, or if we're still in the transition, like the leading up to it.
1: Yes.
2: I see.
1: Yes. The sort of syllabus week sort of feeling of, okay, you were taking it easy on us, were you?
2: Especially if it's a class that maybe like deceptively doesn't have a lot of homework that like I might expect it to, then like my American government and politics class last year, I was basically the entire time, despite the fact that we were like 3 weeks away from school ending, I was like, is this still it?
1: Are we finished? Are we done?
2: Is this all it's going to be? Like, actually?
1: Yes.
2: Till the day we, like, left, I was like, is this it?
1: So
2: that is my least favorite part about getting new classes. But hopefully that'll end soon.
1: Okay. Say no more. So, you are back. You are fresh with the new school year. It's good to see you. And now we have a game of Facebook Marketplace, Price is Right. So what that means, folks, is I'm going to share three different listings from the Facebook Marketplace. I'm going to share the title and the description. It's going to be up to Sydney and Charlotte to tell me how much each of these listings are worth based on those descriptions and Price is Right rules. Whoever gets the price at or below the actual OG price, then they win. Maybe two free tickets to the Woodstock Fair. Mm. Who knows? Who knows? So we have our Facebook Marketplace, Price is Right. First listing. Let's start off with a bang. The title, Taxidermy Chicken Fortune Teller.
2: Oh my gosh.
1: Hmm. So the description, handmade doll featuring a taxidermy chicken reading tarot cards. Don't worry. The death card just means rebirth. And the photo?
2: Sorry. It might look like a chicken, but it's actually a mighty phoenix, okay?
1: Yeah,
2: don't worry. It's just having an off day.
1: It's actually a mighty phoenix. And you know what? You kind of get that because this is one of those fluffy, like long feather chicken taxidermied. And, you know, it has like very piercing eyes. It looks actually like good taxidermy. And it's dressed up in a little sort of psychic fortune teller outfit,
2: aww,
1: including like scarves and jewelry and that sort of thing.
2: Wait, that's cute.
1: And in its little claw, I guess, is that what chickens
2: talon?
1: Have?
2: Talon?
1: Yeah, and in its
2: graceful
1: talons.
2: Hand.
1: And its graceful hand, it holds four different cards in front of itself. So, that is the taxidermy chicken fortune teller. Sydney, what would you pay for this?
0: I wish I knew more about like the taxidermy market, because I feel like they can go for pretty expensive.
1: I was gonna say more expensive. I just happened to see a lot of taxidermy posts for my Facebook Marketplace investigation for this bit, and I don't know, they're so expensive.
0: Yeah,
1: that's all I'll say.
0: I'm gonna go. I'll go $85.
1: $85 for your taxidermy chicken fortune teller.
0: Yes.
1: Okay, heard that. Charlotte, what do you think?
2: $60.
1: $60. I'd rather you both add $100 because this taxidermy chicken fortune teller is $175.
2: Oh my gosh.
4: Ooh.
1: Right. And it is the size of an actual chicken, and it's posed in a certain way, and it's got a little costume on. So to me, it's priceless. So
4: it does sound pretty cool.
1: It is intriguing. I'll have to show you both the photos.
4: Yes.
1: Here is our second listing. Mountain Dew soda can ship.
2: Ship.
1: Soda can ship.
2: Hmm.
1: Bought a second hand, says the poster. Missing front piece. Sharp edges. Please do not negotiate on prices. I was laid off.
4: Oh. Love that.
1: The immediate... Oh. I have researched what the items are going for and usually do at least half of that for brand new or used. Mountain Dew soda can ship. And you're kind of wondering, like, what does that mean? I'm talking about, like, the classic Pirates of the Caribbean sort of, like, three sail, big old boat. I want to say it's about the size of, like, an average computer monitor. So, I don't know. It's larger than a foot. And taller than a foot, but I don't think it extends.
2: Oh, the measurement.
1: Past two. Okay. Yes, yes.
2: I thought you're like, I mean, if you put your foot next to it, it really depends on what shoe size you wear.
1: If you just stomp on it a few times, then you'll find out. But anyway, Mountain Dew soda can ship. It's all the different cans cut in half, rolled out, okay, and so shaped into the sails.
4: Okay, that answers my question.
1: Boat. Yeah, because at first I was like, ship?
4: I wasn't sure if it was just like Mountain Dew themed or like,
1: yes, yes,
4: what I was.
1: No, it's the literal cans. What would you pay for a Mountain Dew soda can ship, Charlotte?
2: All right, first of all, I want to walk you through this image I'm getting.
1: Yes.
2: This was a secondhand Mountain Dew soda can ship.
1: Yes.
2: So this isn't one of those things on like Facebook Marketplace that someone might find in their grandmother's attic, just like strange,
1: no.
2: Always been there.
1: No.
2: This, I'm imagining a person that went into like an antique store or something.
1: More like an Etsy shop. Because they also have the listing that they got it from on Etsy.
2: Oh, even stronger. They were looking for some Mountain Dew memorabilia. And they see this. They fall in love. They think, I need to have
1: this. Yes, yes.
2: And it's a huge emotional connection. But then they are laid off.
1: Yeah.
2: And they have to sell their prized Mountain Dew can ship. And I just think because of that alone, I'm going to say that it's... $112.
1: That's okay. Beautiful. I like
4: very
1: that
4: specific.
1: That story. What do you think, Sydney?
4: I'm going to go. I'll go $130.
1: $130?
4: Yeah.
1: Mind you, this is okay. You know what? This is going to sound so judgmental. I mean this with truth, valor, and heart when I say this. It is a bunch of garbage, so it is $20.
4: Okay. I was like expecting this grand replica of like.
1: When I tell you, it is very. You're like looking at it, and you're kind of like, "Oh, well, I suppose, sure." And I mean, you can't even see the full.
4: Oh,
1: but it really is something I'm witnessing.
4: It's interesting.
1: I'm showing the folks.
2: Okay, so it's just like
4: I was not expecting.
2: I was expecting like, whoa, that's so intricate. Yeah. How'd you do that with cans? Well, it's like
4: no, that's what I was thinking
2: like,
4: too.
2: Like, unfortunately, I'm sorry to say this. I can totally imagine how one would do that with cans.
1: Yes. Please do not negotiate on prices. I was laid off. Here's our third listing: full size remote control R2-D2. You want Whoa. It done? Here it is. Only two are available in Long Island, New York. It's raining R2-D2s. These are wirelessly remote controlled with all the sounds you are familiar with from the Star Wars movies. It's full size, remote control, beepity beep beep. It moves by itself. It's the real deal. What would you pay for a full size remote control R2-D2, Sydney?
4: I feel like that could definitely be on the pricier end. I'll go $200.
1: $200.
4: Yeah.
1: Okay. Full size, mind you, 4 feet tall, large. What do you think, Charlotte?
2: What? So it can move on its own and make all the sounds on its own?
1: Yep. And it has.
2: Is that just R2-D2?
1: Yep.
2: Is that just him?
1: Yeah.
2: I think that's got to be really expensive.
1: It's like multiple of him.
2: Some kind of like. Yeah. Yeah. They said raining R2-D2. No, I wouldn't call two drops of water. Two drops
1: like
2: of water.
1: Two
2: of rain.
1: Trickles of
2: I'd
1: water.
2: Consider it a leak, but I think it would have to be like. 450. Because that sounds like a really, like that would be something at, like, a prop auction.
4: Yeah, I did forget it was true to size.
1: So yes. Probably... It is $2,800.
4: Okay.
1: Mm. It is $2,800.
2: I believe it.
1: It has all of, like, you press a button and it has, like, a... His little arm. He has like a lighter arm that comes out. Like it's all of... No, that was BB-8. Who? But he has all of his little like arms coming out as well. But and you can fold them back in. Anyway, full size remote control R2-D2. 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I mean, make this Halloween spectacular. All right, folks, we have a This or That recap coming up and a new This or That. And remember, I have two tickets to the Woodstock Fair that, you know what, you didn't hear it from me. You might have an opportunity to win those very soon. 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

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So, happy calling.

0: Thank you so much, everyone, for your calls. 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
1: County Weather. The forecast for northeastern Connecticut, partly sunny today, a high of 80. Showers, thunderstorms tonight, low 60s, and tomorrow more showers, thunderstorms 75. Wednesday, showers and thunderstorms, low 70s, and partly sunny with afternoon showers and thunderstorms Thursday, 80. Mostly sunny, 75 to 80 Friday. Saturday, mostly sunny, mid-70s, the same Sunday. This is WINY meteorologist Bill Jacquemin.
0: It is currently 78 degrees here at Broadcast House.
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1: I am Sydney Zagalala with WINY News. Four people were arrested following a disturbance at a Thompson residence that involved multiple weapons, mace, and a vehicle striking a man earlier this month, according to Connecticut State Police. On August 10th, at approximately 7:20 p.m., troopers from Troop D responded to a reported disturbance at a residence on Lowell Davis Road in Thompson. According to police, three individuals from Worcester, Massachusetts, traveled to the residence to confront a female who was at the home. The woman's boyfriend, identified as Noah Acevedo, confronted the group. During the confrontation, Acevedo allegedly damaged the group's vehicle while armed with multiple weapons. Police also alleged that Acevedo sprayed two people with mace. The situation escalated when the vehicle involved in the incident struck Acevedo, according to the preliminary investigation. All four individuals were arrested in connection with the incident. They were released on bond and appeared at Danielson Superior Court on August 24th. Court records show Acevedo faces charges including breach of peace second degree, two counts of assault second degree, criminal mischief third degree, and reckless endangerment second degree. Ryan Cleggett was charged with breach of peace second degree, assault third degree, reckless endangerment second degree, improper use of a firearm, assault second degree, and reckless driving. Tahina Hawley was charged with breach of peace second degree and conspiracy to commit assault third degree. Nashira Ventura was also charged with breach of peace second degree and conspiracy to commit assault third degree. A Norwich man lost his life following a fiery vehicle accident in Voluntown Sunday night, according to Connecticut State Police. On Sunday, August 30th, at approximately 7:30 p.m., crews from the Voluntown Fire Department, American Ambulance, and troopers from Troop E responded to a vehicle accident with an active fire in the area of 213 Beach Pond Road in Voluntown. According to the police report, a Honda Civic being operated by 54-year-old James Orison Jr. of Norwich was traveling westbound on Route 138 when it left the roadway, struck multiple trees, and ultimately came to an uncontrolled final rest within a driveway. Orison was extricated by an off-duty firefighter who stopped to assist. A post-collision fire began, which engulfed the vehicle, which was later extinguished by the fire department. Police say Orison was pronounced deceased on scene. The Honda Civic was later towed from the scene by A&J Auto and Towing. This collision is still being investigated. Anyone with information regarding the collision is asked to contact Troop E. A Coventry man was airlifted with serious injuries following a motorcycle accident in Mansfield on Saturday evening, according to Connecticut State Police. On Saturday, August 29th, at approximately 5:30 p.m., emergency crews and troopers from Troop C responded to a reported motorcycle accident with serious injuries reported in the area of 860 Mansfield City Road. According to the police report, a Harley-Davidson being operated by 50-year-old Lloyd Brahman of Coventry was traveling westbound on Mansfield City Road, approximately 600 feet west of Beacons Hill Drive. Police say Brahman lost control of the motorcycle for an unknown reason, which caused the motorcycle to tip and to enter into a slide on the roadway, causing Brahman to be partially ejected from the motorcycle. Brahman was then airlifted to Hartford Hospital by LifeStar for suspected serious injuries. Anyone with information regarding the collision is asked to contact Troop C. A Norwich man was arrested after state troopers responded to a reported robbery at a commuter parking lot in Norwich earlier this month, according to Connecticut State Police. On August 11th, at approximately 7:40 p.m., troopers from Troop E responded to the I-395 Exit 18 commuter lot on Tapville-Ockham Road for a reported robbery. When troopers arrived, they located a vehicle believed to be involved in the incident leaving the area. Troopers activated their emergency lights and conducted a high-risk motor vehicle stop. All occupants of the vehicle were detained without incident. During the on-scene investigation, troopers located a loaded Glock 19 handgun equipped with a high-capacity magazine. As a result of the incident, 24-year-old Malik Bethia of Norwich was arrested and charged with carrying a pistol without a permit, illegal possession of a weapon in a motor vehicle, and illegal possession of a large capacity magazine. Bethea was initially held on a $15,000 cash bond and appeared at Norwich Superior Court on August 12th. Court records indicate Bethea has since been released and is next set to appear in court on September 22nd. A motorcycle operator was injured following an accident in Lisbon this morning, according to the Lisbon Fire Department. This morning at approximately 6:45 a.m., crews from the Lisbon Fire Department, American Paramedic, and troopers from Troop E responded to Kinsman Hill Road at Townhouse Road for a car versus motorcycle accident. Lisbon Ambulance 754, Engine 154, and Engine Tank 154 arrived to find the incident was as dispatched. Lisbon EMTs evaluated, treated, and transported the motorcycle operator for non-life-threatening injuries. The paramedic was canceled as the injuries did not require a paramedic services. The operator of the car was uninjured and refused treatment or transport. The department says that the cause of the accident is under investigation by state police. Part of Kinsman Hill Road was closed for about 30 minutes so emergency services could operate. The road has been reopened. WINY News Time, 3:36.
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0: Sunday. 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
1: Let's take a look at your WINY forecast with meteorologist Bill Jockman. Today, partly sunny, high near 80. Tonight, showers and thunderstorms, low 60 to 65. And tomorrow, showers and thunderstorms, high near 75. And here at Broadcast House, it's currently 77 degrees. That's the 3:30 report. I am Sydney Zagalella with WINY News. Now back to Frankie and Charlotte.
2: Welcome back, Sydney.
1: Hello.
2: Welcome back, listeners. I have a This or That recap for you today. Both very iconic movies and iconic books as well. Matilda or Holes. These are both.
1: Wow.
2: These are both one of those things where it's like the. I think these were. Like, what's the word? Like canon events, sort of formative moments,
1: yes.
2: As
1: crucial,
2: a child,
1: vital.
2: Reading these books, watching these movies. So I always like to know what's going on. Sydney and I both said Holes,
1: yes.
2: And there is nothing like Sam the Onion Man saying, I can fix that, because I believe him.
3: Gus!
2: And then he did.
3: Oh my gosh, wait. I think this is like maybe the, I don't know, 345th time I've made a psych reference here, but there is like obviously the constant pop culture references,
2: yes.
3: In psych.
2: Oh, they
3: Sean
2: must
3: and Gus.
2: Have them saying, I can fix that.
3: They
2: often.
3: Do, but they don't. So there is a scene where there's a little situation. I can't remember if it was buried treasure or buried people. One of the two.
2: Well,
3: it might have been a little bit of both, actually. No, it was buried fossils of a dinosaur.
2: So,
1: kind of both.
2: Yes.
3: If I'm remembering correctly, and there's a scene where Sean and Gus show up at this field, and there's a bunch of holes in it, and Sean starts like prompting what's that movie? And he starts naming the actors, like the main actress, and like what it is about. And then Gus is like naming a bunch of other movies that it could be. So mm-hmm. He's like, oh, is it this one? Oh, is it this one? Is it this one? And then it's like, because the whole time it's Holes.
2: Yeah.
3: But Gus doesn't know, like, can't tell which one it is.
2: Yes.
3: Because his actor was in it.
2: So he would
3: like,
2: never know.
3: Of course he wouldn't know about that one. But it's like, it's a really great scene and I love it. Anyway.
2: He can't fix that, actually, because he's trapped in his own, like, I don't know, actor world over there. Okay. Okay. So, Matilda or Holes, what do you think, Charlotte?
3: That's actually so difficult. Because Holes is such a good movie. Matilda is also such a good movie. Matilda was a huge, like, childhood movie for me. My mom loved it. My sister loved it. My whole family loved it, so we watched it a lot. And I really liked it, too. But I also really like Holes, because they're just both such good movies. Mm. And they, like, are a bit uncomparable, almost.
2: This is my This or That trap.
3: Ugh.
2: Perfect. You're seeing it all come into play.
3: I haven't read either books. Matilda is Roald Dahl, right?
2: Yes.
3: Yeah, so him as a person is
2: no
3: a
2: comment.
3: Little. Yeah, so who knows? Maybe that can fuel my answer, because I couldn't tell you.
2: Mm-hmm.
3: I think as a kid, I loved Matilda so much. And maybe now I would prefer to watch Holes, but I don't even know if that's true. Oh, gosh. You've like found two like equal movies in my mind.
2: So what's the WINY listener third option? You know, it's hard to choose between these two. Makes you think.
3: That's actually a good question. Yeah. There was like another movie that I would watch a lot.
2: Chitty Chitty Bang Bang.
3: No, not that one actually. Remember? Yeah, I got inspired. I was brought into the club of Chitty Chitty Bang Bang by Frankie last week.
2: Yes.
3: I have no clue. I have no answer for you ever.
2: Say no more. So it's hard and you can't choose.
3: No.
2: Say no more. Matilda or Holes. Let's check it out. Everyone under the sun said Matilda.
1: Really?
2: Like everyone
3: it's such
2: said,
3: a good movie.
2: I was surprised, actually. I feel like Matilda has a longer staying power. It's an older story, and Holes is a little bit newer. Maybe that's a little bit of that. Like, more
3: Personally,
2: people have been, you know.
3: I think Matilda is for a wider audience. I feel like young kids could enjoy Matilda, and adults and older could also enjoy Matilda, because it's just like a nice, relaxing, just a nice watch.
2: Yes.
3: I think Holes would, like, was a bit catered to, like, younger generations and people, so there are probably a lot more people who enjoy Matilda and have been, you know, around it than people who have been around Holes.
2: Okay. Yeah, and I feel like also, like, there's something to the fact that parents aren't watching Holes with their kids. I feel that's more of like I learned about this in school, or I don't know, it comes on Disney Channel sort of deal. But anyway, so Matilda was the winner, but Steven says Matilda the movie, but Holes the book. And I have to agree. My new this or that is, what would you rather read, a self-help book or a memoir?
3: Oh,
2: I'm right away. I know I want to learn a little bit more about another person. Maybe it is a little bit of avoidance there. Like, no, I don't need to learn more about myself. Maybe I can learn something about myself from this person's story. So memoir will do. What do you think, Sydney?
1: That's tough. I feel like I would lean towards memoir, because I like to learn about other people, especially like historical figures and people who have made big impacts on society.
2: Mm-hmm.
1: And I also feel like there's, for a lot of memoirs, there's usually an element of like self-help within the memoirs as well. Like,
2: true.
1: They're usually overcoming something within their lives to write a memoir. So it's usually like, yeah, here's what I did and here's what you shouldn't do, or what you should do as
2: right?
1: a result.
2: Yes.
1: But I typically lean towards memoir. I like to learn about humans, especially ones that had a historical impact. So,
2: say no more. We got two for memoir. Charlotte?
3: This one isn't tough for me. I really like memoirs. I like learning about people. I like learning about things in general. And this may seem a little arrogant, but I can't think of a single thing a book could help me about myself. You know what? I'll have you know.
1: I love that.
3: Book. What are you going to help, huh?
2: You wouldn't even,
3: like,
2: do the artist's way?
3: If it's advice or something, like, oh, this is... You know, like, this
2: You've
3: is
2: mentioned
3: the best
2: that
3: place
2: you don't like
3: to get.
2: Taking advice. So.
3: I'm not very good at it. None of it sticks. I'm like, someone will try to. Everyone's like, oh, what's the most profound thing that you've ever, like, taken to heart? It's like, I don't know. People say things
2: One fish,
3: and I
2: two
3: don't.
2: Fish, red fish, blue fish, of course.
3: Like, profound statements don't really have an impact on me. I just keep on thinking. I'm like, okay, yeah, that's cool.
2: Fair. So, you know what? We'll all take a memoir for the day. And it also reminds me, or kind of makes me reflect, like, what's the last memoir I read? I think it was probably when I was in my gender studies classes at UConn, because normally I read, like, I don't know, nonfiction, but not memoir related, or like fantasy type stuff. So anyway, I hope this has you reflect, and I'll post this up on our Facebook page very soon, self-help book or memoir, and I want to get recommendations too. That's my this or that trap. Coming up next, we have the 5-second rule, naming three types of something in 5 seconds. Anyone who's not naming is going to guess the theme of those three things. Stay tuned. It'll be a fun game. We're rocking with you because you're rocking with us on WINY 1350
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0: 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It's going to be a good time, and it's the community showing out for one another. I would write that down. Danielson Veterans Coffeehouse Food Share this Thursday, 10 a.m., Farmers Market Pavilion. Windham
1: County Weather. The forecast for northeastern Connecticut, partly sunny today, a high of 80. Showers, thunderstorms tonight, low 60s, and tomorrow more showers, thunderstorms 75. Wednesday showers and thunderstorms, low 70s, and partly sunny with afternoon showers and thunderstorms Thursday, 80. Mostly sunny, 75 to 80 Friday. Saturday, mostly sunny, mid-70s, the same Sunday. This is WINY meteorologist Bill Jacquemin.
0: It is currently 75 degrees here at Broadcast House.
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2: I'm Ed Donahue. More rain is expected today in the Grand Canyon after flash flooding left at least two people dead. The AP's Julie Walker has the story of one survivor.
3: Hiker Dan Evans was at Bright Angel Campground in the Grand Canyon Saturday when deadly flash floods from a monsoon hit.
4: And I could see about 5 to 6 inches of water flowing around my tent. The whole campsite just flooded. There was just nowhere for the water to go.
3: He and others began the dangerous hike out. Some were able to pack up. Others fled with the clothes on their backs.
4: I'm just keeping my eyes upstream, just praying that a wall of water isn't coming towards us. We had just seen everyone had just seen the videos of the Nepal floods.
3: Evan says as they were crossing a bridge, the Colorado River was raging beneath them.
4: It was an unbelievable sight. There was a literal cabin floating down the river.
3: Rangers had to evacuate hikers by helicopter.
4: It was like you see in the movies. She's like, "Are you ready to go? Are you okay?" And they put her hand on my back and ran me over to the helicopter and threw me in there.
3: Rescuers are still searching for several missing hikers. I'm Julie Walker.
2: Four bodies have been found as rescuers race to free hundreds of workers believed to be trapped in tunnels at hydropower sites that were buried by mud by catastrophic flooding on the Nepal-China border. A man refusing to eat food while jailed on charges he shot two National Guard troops near the White House can be fed against his will under a judge's emergency order. A district attorney in North Carolina says a teenager who recorded a live stream of a San Diego mosque shooting and shared the killer's writings has been charged with murder. The National Hurricane Center posted a tropical storm warning for the Gulf of Mexico coast near the Texas-Louisiana state line. Forecasters expect a potential tropical cyclone will strengthen into a named storm by tonight. On Wall Street, stocks are lower at the closing bell. This is AP News.
5: I am Sydney Zicalella with WINY News. A new London man was arrested on Friday following a lengthy investigation into the alleged long-term sexual assault of a 14-year-old in Plainfield, according to the Plainfield Police Department. In December of 2025, the Plainfield Police Department's Special Investigations Unit received a report of a sexual assault involving a 14-year-old victim. Police say that an investigation was subsequently initiated involving the accused, identified as 21-year-old Luis Diaz of New London, where it was determined that Diaz sexually assaulted the victim between October and December of 2025. According to police, the most recent incident occurred in Plainfield. As a result of the investigation, the Special Investigations Unit obtained a search and seizure warrant for a residence located on 3rd Street in Plainfield, where Diaz was residing. Police also obtained a secondary warrant in order to perform an extrication on an iPhone 11 seized from Diaz for the period of October 1, 2025 through December 31, 2025. Police say that upon reviewing the contents of the cell phone, child sexual abuse material was located, along with other evidence relating to the investigation. On August 28th, at approximately 12 p.m., Diaz was taken into custody on the strength of an arrest warrant and charged with sexual assault second degree, risk of injury to a child, illegal sexual contact, and possession of child sexual abuse material. Diaz was held on a $125,000 court set cash surety bond and was scheduled for arraignment at the Danielson Superior Court this morning. Motorcycle riders from across Connecticut are being invited to take part in what organizers will hope to be the largest motorcycle escort ever for the Wall That Heals. The Chrome and Steel Veteran Riders Connecticut will escort the Vietnam Veterans Memorial replica from Rensselaer Field in East Hartford to Murphy Park in Putnam on Tuesday, September 8th. The group hopes to attract more than 300 motorcycles and break the current record of 307 riders. WINY spoke to Secretary of Chrome and Steel Veteran Riders Connecticut, Eric Bennett, who went over their responsibilities.
6: We have the responsibility of escorting the wall from Hartford to Putnam, Connecticut. So we have the pleasure and the honor of being able to traverse that wall over to Putnam for the veterans. We're all going to meet up at Rensselaer Field in East Hartford. We'll do a quick bike blessing around 11:40 and then we'll get on our bikes about 11:45, and we'll take off around noontime, and then we'll head to a specific route that we have, mostly down 44, and we'll head into Putnam, and there'll be some schools that'll be outside and some other organizations that to kind of witness what we're doing, so we'll make sure we keep to a timeline so that way we hit those areas.
5: Registration begins at 10:30 a.m. at Rentschler Field, with the blessing of the bike scheduled for 11:40 a.m. The procession will depart at noon. Vice President Alan Perrault said the ride holds special meaning for the organization, noting that many club members are veterans.
0: We're very honored to do this. We have many members in the club that are veterans. And we also have a Vietnam veteran suffering from Agent Orange in the club. So we're very honored to do this for our veterans, because that's everything. Veterans are everything, mean everything to us.
5: Sergeant at Arms Jeff Owens encouraged all motorcycle riders to participate.
7: If you have a motorcycle, we would like for you to show up. We're looking for numbers. We're looking to beat over 300 motorcycles. So if you're on a bike, let's go. Get on it. Let's go.
5: 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WINY News Time, 4:06.
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5: Let's take a look at your WINY forecast with meteorologist Bill Jackelman. Today, partly sunny, high near 80. Tonight, showers and thunderstorms, low 62-65. And tomorrow, showers and thunderstorms, high near 75. And here at Broadcast House is currently 77 degrees. That's the 4 o'clock report. I am Sydney Zagalala with WINY News. 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
9: Welcome back, listeners. It is time now for a game called 5 Second Rule. All you have to do in this game is name three types of anything. The people who are guessing, or the people who aren't naming those three things, are going to guess what the theme of those three things really is. So I will go ahead and put 5 seconds on the board, and we will pop down in a line to see who's going to rack up the most points out of all of us. So we're going to play up to, I'll say, 7 points because it's lucky. Or, yeah, 7 points because it's lucky. So I will go ahead and play these 5 seconds. I'm going to put this 5 second timer on the clock, and I'm going to ask Sydney, go ahead and name three types of anything. On your mark, get set, go.
5: All right. Coins, cards, ID.
9: Money. Wait. Coins, cards, ID.
5: Wallet?
9: Things in your wallet. Ooh, okay. And 5 seconds of the board, I'm going to share my three things. Towel, umbrella, sandcastle.
5: Beach.
9: Yeah. Yes. Okay. And Charlotte, go ahead. 5 seconds on the clock starting now.
5: Wind, flag, pole.
9: What? Something you'd find outside a building? Wind, flag, pole. Things...
5: I'm lost with this one.
9: Literally flagpole?
5: Yeah. Oh. Yeah.
9: I'll take it.
10: We have, like, right out the bridge outside of the station, there's, you know, a bunch of flags there. So I was thinking, oh, flag. But I was thinking, wind in a flag, but also flagpoles.
9: Yeah.
10: So I was just like, pole. So I don't know if that counts as three things, if two of them were the thing I was looking for.
11: Listen,
10: but
11: I'll take it. And it's 5 seconds for you to figure out something. Usually I'd be like, oh, think of some themes. But this time I was like, let's see. Sydney, 5 seconds on the clock. Go ahead.
5: Casper the Ghost, Scream, Dracula.
10: Horror movies?
11: Horror movies. Yeah. Or, yeah, Halloween. Okay.
10: Halloween, yeah.
11: So, there you go. 2 for Charlotte. Let's see. Okay. Soldier's Girl, Saving Private Ryan, Schindler's List.
5: Movies?
11: Something specific. What is it? Soldier's Girl, Saving Private Ryan. I'll take that. I'll take that. Because my thing was movies with soldiers.
5: Okay. Oh, same.
11: So, exactly. Okay, Charlotte, in 5 seconds, tell me 3 things starting now.
10: Bic, Sharpie, Pilot.
11: Pens.
10: Yes.
5: Oh.
11: Come on.
5: That was good.
11: Stationery. What is that? Stationery is very important to me. Or it was in college. Now I'm kind of like, huh. All right, Sydney, go ahead. 5 seconds on the board.
5: Pumpkin spice, leaves, and apples.
10: Fall.
11: Yes.
10: Oh my God, catch me.
11: Okay, and here is 5 seconds on the clock. Which pumpkin black cat?
5: Halloween.
11: Yeah.
5: Oh, that was pretty close.
11: Both of y'all can take that. We got this right here. And then Charlotte, 5 seconds on the board.
10: oh, it's gone. Okay.
11: Hold on. Go ahead.
10: Honda, Toyota, Subaru.
11: Cars. Brands. Yes. There we go. And Sydney, go ahead.
5: Scarf, coat, boots.
11: Warm
10: winter
11: items.
10: Winter weather.
5: Yes.
11: Warm items. And glass. Window, mirror.
10: Shiny.
5: Reflective.
11: Reflective. That is the one.
5: Okay.
11: That's the one. We got 5 points on the board for Sydney. We got to run. We got to catch up, Charlotte. All right, Charlotte, 5 seconds on the board. Tell me 3 things now.
10: Garland, plants, music.
5: Christmas?
10: Yeah.
5: Okay.
11: The Christmas?
5: Well, the plants had me like, huh.
10: Yeah. I was going to think of another plant, but I couldn't.
11: Mistletoe. So. Tell me 3 things, Sydney. 5 seconds on the clock.
5: Pizza, lasagna, cheeseburger.
11: Oh, cheesy.
5: Yes. Cheesy.
11: Please. I know what that's about. Okay. 5 seconds on the clock now. Turkey, salami, roast beef.
5: Deli meat?
11: Yes. And that's Sydney with 7 points.
10: Yes.
11: Who is the master connector. The brain is the synapses are firing in Sydney's brain. Charlotte and I are over here like, la, la, la, la, la. And that is the 5 second rule, everybody. Sydney has been crowned our winner. Folks, this is a fun game. Play it in the car. Play it at a park. Play it, you know, what is it? Give a mouse a cookie? What does Dr. Seuss say? Who knows?
5: Give a mouse a cookie was Dr. Seuss.
11: No, it wasn't, everybody. This is what I mean by Sydney's brain synapses are firing. And you know what? Let's share the brain cell today.
10: There's too much going on. We have to make up for it by lacking.
11: Yes. Folks, that is the 5 second rule. Thank you for playing, you two. And we have some national holidays coming up. Mind you, if you're looking for something to do over this weekend, I wanted to let you know this Sunday, Sunflowers for Kids will be held at Lapsley Orchards in Pomfret, 10 a.m. to 2 p.m. All proceeds benefit the United Services Child and Family Programs. Sounds like a wonderful time. And sunflowers. All right, stay tuned. We're rocking with you because you're rocking with us on WINY 1350
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0: forecast for northeastern Connecticut, partly sunny today, a high of 80. Showers, thunderstorms tonight, low 60s, and tomorrow more showers, thunderstorms 75. Wednesday, showers and thunderstorms, low 70s, and partly sunny with afternoon showers and thunderstorms Thursday, 80. Mostly sunny, 75 to 80 Friday. Saturday, mostly sunny, mid-70s, the same Sunday. This is WINY meteorologist Bill Jacquemin.
1: It is currently 75 degrees here at Broadcast House.
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2: I'm Sydney Zicalola with WINY News. A Coventry man was airlifted with serious injuries following a motorcycle accident in Mansfield on Saturday evening, according to Connecticut State Police. On Saturday, August 29th, at approximately 5:30 p.m., emergency crews and troopers from Troop C responded to a motorcycle accident with serious injuries reported in the area of 860 Mansfield City Road. According to the police report, a Harley-Davidson being operated by 50-year-old Lloyd Brahman of Coventry was traveling westbound on Mansfield City Road, approximately 600 feet west of Beacon Hills Drive. Police say Brahman lost control of the motorcycle for an unknown reason, which caused the motorcycle to tip and enter into a slide on the roadway, causing Brahman to be partially ejected from the motorcycle. Brahman was then airlifted to Hartford Hospital by LifeStar for suspected serious injuries. Anyone with information regarding this collision is asked to contact Troop C. A Norwich man was arrested after state troopers responded to a reported robbery at a commuter parking lot in Norwich earlier this month, according to Connecticut State Police. On August 11th at approximately 7:40 p.m., troopers from Troop E responded to the I-395 exit 18 commuter lot on Taftville-Ockham Road for a reported robbery. When troopers arrived, they located a vehicle believed to be involved in the incident leaving the area. Troopers activated their emergency lights and conducted a high-risk motor vehicle stop. All occupants of the vehicle were detained without incident. During the on-scene investigation, troopers located a loaded Glock 19 handgun equipped with a high-capacity magazine. As a result of the incident, 24-year-old Malik Bethia of Norwich was arrested and charged with carrying a pistol without a permit, illegal possession of a weapon in a motor vehicle, and illegal possession of a large-capacity magazine. Bethia was initially held on a $15,000 cash bond and appeared at Norwich Superior Court on August 12th. Court records indicate Bethia has since been released and is next set to appear in court on September 22nd. A motorcycle operator was injured following an accident in Lisbon this morning, according to the Lisbon Fire Department. This morning at approximately 6:45 a.m., crews from the Lisbon Fire Department, American Paramedic, and troopers from Troop E responded to Kinsman Hill Road at Townhouse Road for a car versus motorcycle accident. Lisbon Ambulance 754, Engine 154, and Engine Take 154 arrived to find the incident was as dispatched. Lisbon EMTs evaluated, treated, and transported the motorcycle operator for non-life-threatening injuries. The paramedic was canceled as the injuries did not require a paramedic services. The operator of the car was uninjured and refused treatment or transport. The department says that the cause of the accident is under investigation by state police. Part of Kinsman Hill Road was closed for about 30 minutes so emergency services could operate. The road has since been reopened. A Norwich man lost his life following a fiery vehicle accident in Voluntown Sunday night, according to Connecticut State Police. On Sunday, August 30th, at approximately 7:30 p.m., crews from the Voluntown Fire Department, American Ambulance, and troopers from Troop E responded to a vehicle accident with an active fire in the area of 213 Peach Pond Road in Voluntown. According to the police report, a Honda Civic being operated by 54-year-old James Orison Jr. of Norwich was traveling westbound on Route 138 when it left the roadway, struck multiple trees, and ultimately came to an uncontrolled final rest within a driveway. Orison was extricated by an off-duty firefighter who stopped to assist. A post-collision fire began, which engulfed the vehicle, which was later extinguished by the fire department. Police say Orison was pronounced deceased on scene. The Honda Civic was later towed from the scene by A&J Auto and Towing. This collision is still being investigated. Anyone with information regarding the collision is asked to contact Troop E. WINY News Time 436.
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2: Let's take a look at your WINY forecast with meteorologist Bill Jackman. Today, partly sunny, high near 80. Tonight, showers and thunderstorms, low of 60 to 65. And tomorrow, showers and thunderstorms, high near 75. And here, our broadcast house is currently 77 degrees. That's the 4:30 report. I am Sydney Zaglella with WINY News. 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
4: Hello.
3: Welcome back, listeners. Every day is a celebration.
4: When you celebrate a national holiday, yeah, yeah, yeah, yeah.
3: It is so true. Wiggle that cord.
4: Am
3: over
4: I
3: there.
4: Here?
3: You
4: oh my
3: are
4: gosh.
3: Here.
4: I was singing to a deaf audience.
3: I did hear at least you were kind of like fighting your way through the radio waves. That's the sabotage mic is what I introduce that mic as nowadays. I'm like, good luck, folks. But it's true. We have plenty of national holidays to celebrate together. Today is National Trail Mix Day.
4: Love trail mix.
3: I love a trail mix. I remember back in the day, I would be like, okay, mom sent me off with trail mix, but where are the M&Ms?
4: I would just pick out chips? The chocolate.
3: And you would pick out
4: yeah.
3: to have
4: I am
3: to
4: proud. Okay. Just to have.
3: I was like, whoa.
4: I am a proud handful. Did I? Right
3: yes.
4: there. Like,
3: yes.
4: everyone's like, ooh, I'm going to have a peanut now. I'm going to have an M&M now.
3: It's like, no.
4: It's like, just the whole thing.
3: For trail mix, I need the perfect bite. So every, like, piece that, you know, every individual piece,
4: yes.
3: I'm going to need the chocolate chip and the almond and the cashew and
4: the
3: apricot. And the, yes, and the pretzel. And that's my one little bite. And that feels correct. I'm a big proponent of the perfect bite for any meal that I have. While the exact origins of trail mix are debated.
4: Oranges.
3: Help! anyone have oranges in their trail mix? That's what I was referring to. Andrew Leakley is often credited with popularizing the concept of GORP. What do you think GORP is, Sydney?
4: No. I don't, that's a good question, Frankie. You know when a sci-fi movie has an
3: question.
4: Alien civilization and they have like a holiday or two?
3: Oh, it's GORP.
4: Yeah.
3: Everyone.
4: It's GORP day. Or like an alien parent is, there's always that one scene where they're like, no, eat your GORP and then go to bed early. I don't know what we're talking about here.
3: I'll have you know that we shall be eating our GORP because GORP means good old raisins and peanuts.
2: Oh, so. I would never have guessed that.
3: Trail mix before trail mix. So this was the early 20th century. Everyone get your GORP on. And now you have like a trivia moment. This is your fun fact for the icebreaker. Does anyone know what GORP is? Don't worry, I do.
4: Anyone got some GORP? I'm starving.
3: I'm starving. If anyone has their spare GORP. It's National Trail Mix Day. Get your trail mix on. Ooh,
4: may
3: get your
4: I say
3: GORP
4: something?
3: On. Please.
4: I believe in so wholeheartedly. I don't mind raisins. I know a lot of people hate on raisins. I don't mind them.
3: They're just delicious grapes, but different.
4: I can't stand craisins.
3: What?
4: A dried cranberry is so awful to me.
3: It's tart and good.
4: I have to like, ugh, no. Like, I have to pick them out. Like, if I'm eating trail mix and there's craisins in there, if there's raisins, I don't care. Yogurt-covered raisins? Oh, sign me up. Those are delicious. A craisin? I'm like, no, you're ruining everything I hold dear. I don't want you here. Oh, bars.
3: Wait a minute, we should be writing songs over here in the studio today. So you love a good GORP, but if it's a GOAT with cranberries, it's over.
4: Mm-mm.
3: Okay, I'll remember this forever. It is Eat Outside Day as well. I mean, it's not too bad outside, whether it's patio dining, a picnic in the park. What are you thinking? Get your GORP outside.
4: So whenever we eat outside, my house is like surrounded by woods and like open fields on most sides.
3: Mm-hmm.
4: We are very separate from like everyone else. We do have neighbors that are like pretty far away. But every time we would eat outside, my parents and my sister and me would still have to tell my brother to quit being so loud for the sake of the neighbors. Because his natural speaking voice is
3: astronomical.
4: Would hurt a baby's eardrums. Okay. It's like crazy. You ask him to whisper and it's practically shouting. It's, I don't know how he does it, but we would always be like, shh, you're being too loud. And it's like, the only people who can hear us are like half a mile away, but still, please be quiet. And you gotta be a little bit more quiet.
3: And they are. They have like the cup string hearing thing right up against the sky, I suppose, right up against, I don't know, open air. And they're listening in on that moment. You gotta tell them. You gotta tell them. So when you think of eating outside, you think of your brother sort of like scaring the wildlife. I think about, no matter what, I will be finding a bug in any of my food. But it's protein. So I'm cool with that. And it's fresh and it's outside. fresh bug. So y'all heard of GORP. What about GORB? Good old raisins and bugs. Okay, I gotta get out of here. I gotta get out of the GORP hole. This day celebrates the simple pleasure of al fresco eating. You can grab your basket, pack a meal, and find a scenic spot to dine outdoors today. And there's plenty of spots over here in the quiet corner, everybody. We love Memoirs Day.
4: Oh,
5: that's where it came from.
4: Catching
3: on. That's what it's happening. That's what's happening. For as long as humans have written, there have been memoirs. In the past, documenting one's life in scrolls, journals, and letters was a part of everyday life. Scholars, politicians, and military officers were the most common memoirists, as well as a few royals and their associates. But as time went on, folks realized, like, oh, I have a story too. Even if I'm not holding a position of power or a fancy title, your lived experience is worthwhile. Everyone has different lessons that they've learned over their lifetimes. So
4: now I see I have a bit of a different image that I get from that. Mm. So it kind of makes me laugh when I picture that maybe someone who hasn't had like someone no one has really heard of, like not a famous person, just deciding one day, like, being like, you know what, God, people need to hear my story. They want to know who I am. And it's like I'm gonna write a memoir and the whole world is gonna read my life. And it's like, okay.
3: Well, I'm imagining, I think in some cases, Andrew Leakley with his GORP more. And I'm trying to, you know, I'm trying to get like that. I wonder if he has a memoir.
4: I can only imagine all of the people who are like that, the kind of pretentious, like kind of arrogant people that have, like, I'm gonna write a memoir, they're gonna eat this up, everyone's gonna love reading my story when I'm super famous in like 20 days, and yes, then they don't
3: in 20 days.
4: I can only imagine how many times that has happened.
3: And you know what, that is a moment of humility that I think should only add to their memoir part two that they'll try again with.
4: Famous in 30 days.
3: Famous in 30 days. Exactly. So for We Love Memoirs Day, I would say find a memoir that you enjoy, read a little bit of it, and see, okay, I can continue on with this today. Whether it's someone that you find inspires you, someone whose life is so different that you're curious about what that even looks like, and anything of that nature, it's Memoir Day. Get your memoirs on. So those are our national holidays today. National Trail Mix Day, Eat Outside Day, We Love Memoirs Day. It is also, we have a personal national holiday to celebrate today. I want to wish a big happy birthday to Seth Dunton.
4: Happy birthday.
3: Happy birthday, Seth.
4: Happy birthday.
3: Seth is of Putnam. He's turning 21 years old.
4: Gosh.
3: That first drink is going to be special.
4: Crazy.
3: Exactly. People talk about quinceañeras, you know, big things that happen when you turn 15 in Latin culture. What about the 21 ñeras?
4: The big 21st.
3: The 21 ñeras. That feels like another special sort of,
4: I think,
3: part
4: a lot of
3: life.
4: People do have celebrations on their 21st birthday.
3: But it's not the same as, like, all of your friends learn to dance for you, and then you're in a princess dress.
4: Right?
3: Like, I think everyone should enjoy that for their 21st. Maybe that's just me. Seth Dunton, happy birthday. Love Mom, Dad, Sophie, and Rachel, and us over here at WINY. Enjoy the day. You deserve it. All right, folks, we have a new question of the day coming up next. We're rocking with you because you're rocking with us on WINY 1350
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0: forecast for northeastern Connecticut, partly sunny today, a high of 80. Showers, thunderstorms tonight, low 60s, and tomorrow more showers, thunderstorms 75. Wednesday, showers and thunderstorms, low 70s, and partly sunny with afternoon showers and thunderstorms Thursday, 80. Mostly sunny, 75 to 80 Friday. Saturday, mostly sunny, mid-70s, the same Sunday. This is WINY meteorologist Phil Jackman.
1: It is currently 76 degrees here at Broadcast House.
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1: AP News, I'm Ed Donahue. More rain is expected today in the Grand Canyon after flash flooding left at least two people dead. The AP's Julie Walker has the story of one survivor.
2: Hiker Dan Evans was at Bright Angel Campground in the Grand Canyon Saturday when deadly flash floods from a monsoon hit.
3: And I could see about 5 to 6 inches of water flowing around my tent. The whole campsite just flooded.

0: There's just nowhere for the water to go.
1: He and others began the dangerous hike out. Some were able to pack up. Others fled with the clothes on their backs.
0: I'm just keeping my eyes upstream, just praying that a wall of water isn't coming towards us. You know, we had just seen everyone had just seen the videos of the Nepal floods.
1: Evan says as they were crossing a bridge, the Colorado River was raging beneath them.
0: It was an unbelievable sight. There was a literal cabin floating down the river.
1: Rangers had to evacuate hikers by helicopter.
0: It was like you see in the movies. She's like, are you ready to go? Are you okay? And they put her hand on my back and ran me over to the helicopter and threw me in there.
1: Rescuers are still searching for several missing hikers. I'm Julie Walker.
2: Four bodies have been found as rescuers race to free hundreds of workers believed to be trapped in tunnels at hydropower sites that were buried by mud by catastrophic flooding on the Nepal-China border. A man refusing to eat food while jailed on charges he shot two National Guard troops near the White House can be fed against his will under a judge's emergency order. A district attorney in North Carolina says a teenager who recorded a live stream of a San Diego mosque shooting and shared the killer's writings has been charged with murder. The National Hurricane Center posted a tropical storm warning for the Gulf of Mexico coast near the Texas-Louisiana state line. Forecasters expect a potential tropical cyclone will strengthen into a named storm by tonight. On Wall Street, stocks are lower at the closing bell. This is AP News.
3: I am Sydney Zagalala with WINY News, brought to you by Vachon GMC. Four people were arrested following a disturbance at a Thompson residence that involved multiple weapons, mace, and a vehicle striking a man earlier this month, according to Connecticut State Police. On August 10th at approximately 7:20 p.m., troopers from Troop D responded to a reported disturbance at a residence on Lowell Davis Road in Thompson. According to police, three individuals from Worcester, Massachusetts, traveled to the residence to confront a female who was at the home. The woman's boyfriend, identified as Noah Acevedo, confronted the group. During the confrontation, Acevedo allegedly damaged the group's vehicle while armed with multiple weapons. Police also allege that Acevedo sprayed two people with mace. The situation escalated when the vehicle involved in the incident struck Acevedo, according to the preliminary investigation. All four individuals were arrested in connection with the incident. They were released on bond and appeared at Danielson Superior Court on August 24th. Court records show Acevedo faces charges including breach of peace second degree, two counts of assault second degree, criminal mischief third degree, and reckless endangerment second degree. Ryan Cleggett was charged with breach of peace second degree, assault third degree, reckless endangerment second degree, improper use of a firearm, assault second degree, and reckless driving. Taina Hawley was charged with breach of peace second degree and conspiracy to commit assault third degree. Nashira Ventura was also charged with breach of peace second degree and conspiracy to commit assault third degree. Motorcycle riders from across Connecticut are being invited to take part in what organizers hope will be the largest motorcycle escort ever for the Wall That Heals. The Chrome and Steel Veterans Riders Connecticut will escort the Vietnam Veterans Memorial replica from Rentschler Field in East Hartford to Murphy Park at Putnam on Tuesday, September 8th. The group hopes to attract more than 300 motorcycles and break the current record of 307 riders. WINY spoke to Secretary of Chrome and Steel Veteran Riders Connecticut, Eric Bennett, who went over their responsibilities.
4: We have the responsibility of escorting the wall from Hartford to Putnam, Connecticut. So we have the pleasure and the honor of being able to traverse that wall over to Putnam for the veterans. We're all going to meet up at Rentschler Field in East Hartford. We'll do a quick bike blessing around 11:40. And then we'll get on our bikes about 11:45 and we'll take off around noontime. And then we'll head to a specific route that we have, mostly down 44, and we'll head into Putnam. And there'll be some schools that'll be outside and some other organizations that to kind of witness what we're doing. So we'll make sure we keep to a timeline so that way we hit those areas.
3: Registration begins at 10:30 a.m. at Rentschler Field, with a blessing of the bike scheduled for 11:40 a.m. The procession will depart at noon. Vice President Alan Perriault said the ride holds special meaning for the organization, noting that many club members are veterans.
5: We're very honored to do this. We have many members in the club that are veterans. We also have a Vietnam veteran suffering from Agent Orange in the club. So we're very honored to do this for our veterans, because that's everything. Veterans are everything, mean everything to us.
3: Sergeant at Arms Jeff Owens encouraged all motorcycle riders to participate.
6: If you have a motorcycle, we would like for you to show up. We're looking for numbers. We're looking to beat over 300 motorcycles. So if you're on a bike, let's go. Get on it. Let's go.
3: 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WYNY News Time 506.
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3: Let's take a look at your WYNY forecast with meteorologist Bill Jackman. Today, partly sunny, high near 80. Tonight, showers and thunderstorms of 60 to 65. And tomorrow, showers and thunderstorms, high near 75. And here at Broadcast House is currently 76 degrees. That's a 5 o'clock report brought to you by Vachon GMC, 139 Pomfret Street in Putnam. I am Sydney Zagalola with WINY News. 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
8: Welcome back, Sydney.
9: Hello.
8: Welcome back, listeners. We have time now for a new question of the day. I was just reminded when, or rather I was inspired by National Trail Mix Day, our conversation about that. Do you have rules about food touching on your plate? It's a question that I have. My mom is very much like, no food should be touching. I am someone who's like what I was talking about for the trail mix, I need the perfect bite. Which yes. means that every part of the meal, I'm like dragging my fork through. So, you know what? If food touches, then it's all going to one place anyway. So that's me. Sydney, do you have any rules?
9: I would say loosely I have some rules regarding my food. It's not heavily enforced in my brain, but I do
8: but
9: feel like it's definitely there. I feel like it's kind of like... it's been an unspoken rule in my head for forever. Like, I just feel weird when, like, food touches. When it comes to, like, I don't know, like, if I'm eating, like chicken tenders or something,
8: okay.
9: I will make, like, a moat with, like, the chicken to make sure that none of the sauce, like, touches my other sides or
8: yes.
9: anything
8: okay.
9: else.
8: I see it.
9: So, like, I'm making, like, a barrier between... the rest of my food and the like sauce for the chicken nuggets or like whatever I'm eating. So I guess like if I have a bite that has some other food in it, like it's fine, I guess, but I feel kind of weird about it.
8: Is it so? I think here's a little bit more depth. Does it matter less when food is less saucy? Is it the sauce or just like the literal different foods touching?
9: I do think it has to do with like the consistency of the food. Because okay. like it's not just sauce, but like if it's more of like a softer food, like let's say like mashed potatoes or like mac and cheese,
8: mm-hmm.
9: I don't like that. Like I don't want my mac and cheese touching my corn. Like I don't want...
8: Interesting.
9: I don't...
8: I'm the type to mix the corn and the mashed potatoes.
9: See, sometimes I enjoy food mixing, but it really depends on what it is. For the most part, I don't like when they touch. I only want food to touch if I am like trying to make... like if I'm trying to make a bite with multiple different food groups of my meal.
8: Yes. But, okay, I
9: so
8: see
9: I guess
8: the
9: I
8: vision.
9: Do have rules, but I just never thought of it that way.
8: Well, there you go. A little bit of self-reflection now. Yeah. There you go. So loose rules, no touchy, different textures, different sauces, that sort of thing.
9: Yeah.
8: They all have their spot.
9: Yes.
8: Charlotte, what do you think? Any rules about food touching?
10: I kind of do. Not really. I have specific ones. I don't mind if it's food touching. I really don't. But I'm a person that I organize things in a very Tetris-esque manner. I am very... space efficient, so like bags, my school bag, every time I have a bag, suitcases, shelves, all of that stuff.
8: Okay.
10: I have things like
8: Marie Kondo sort of like here's everything and where it's supposed to be.
10: Yeah like everything is kind of put in like equal proportions. So like if my bag, if I'm like carrying a tote bag, you can like visibly see squares of where each thing is in in its even spot. So on plates and stuff,
11: it doesn't matter. What I'm hearing is like it doesn't matter if they're touching, but they have to be the same portion size.
10: Not portion size, but I will move around things on my plate in order to give them their own space. Okay. But I don't actually care about them touching. However, I am a big, like, what Sydney said about, like, sauce and stuff. Specifically with sauce, I can't have it sitting on my food. Like, if I'm having fries with ketchup, it has to be on its own thing because so I can dip it. Same with, like, chicken tenders and a bunch of other stuff. If I'm dipping something, it can't be, like, if you don't give me a little cup to hold my ketchup in, I won't get ketchup. Because if I have to push, like, pour it onto my fries, I'm going to be very upset because I can't control how much sauce I get. And the parts that I eat last will have been sitting there for a while.
11: So
10: and that
11: you're not
10: really,
11: making,
10: really, really annoys me.
11: You're not making chicken tender moats. The sauce needs to be totally separate,
10: totally separate,
11: even if it's just the chicken tenders that
10: yes,
11: you're dipping.
10: Yes, because if I don't eat it immediately, then it'll...
11: It's congealed.
10: Yeah, it'll, like, infuse into it. It might get soft or soggy, and I really hate that. And also, I can't decide where the ketchup goes or how much of it is there.
11: It needs
10: so
11: to be individual.
10: Just with sauce, I need it in its own concealed place.
11: Okay.
10: Everything else, it doesn't really matter to me.
11: I love... food. Wait a minute.
9: Period.
11: I enjoy food and I've never really had rules about that. In fact, I'm the type where it's like, okay, dinner served. It is a chicken breast and corn and mashed potatoes and carrots. I'm cutting up the chicken breast, getting a bowl, not a plate, and then mixing everything together. I don't know what it is. It's just, I love my glorp. My, what is it?
9: Your glorp
11: my gorp.
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0: forecast for northeastern Connecticut. Partly sunny today, a high of 80. Showers, thunderstorms tonight, low 60s. And tomorrow, more showers, thunderstorms 75. Wednesday, showers and thunderstorms, low 70s. And partly sunny with afternoon showers and thunderstorms Thursday, 80. Mostly sunny, 75 to 80 Friday. Saturday, mostly sunny, mid-70s, the same Sunday. This is WINY meteorologist Bill Jacquemin.
1: It is currently 74 degrees here at Broadcast House.
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1: I am Cindy Zagalella with WINY News. A Norwich man lost his life following a fiery vehicle accident in Voluntown Sunday night, according to Connecticut State Police. On Sunday, August 30th, at approximately 7:30 p.m., crews from the Voluntown Fire Department, American Ambulance, and troopers from Troop E responded to a vehicle accident with an active fire in the area of 213 Beach Pond Road in Voluntown. According to the police report, a Honda Civic being operated by 54-year-old James Orison Jr. of Norwich was traveling westbound on Route 138 when it left the roadway, struck multiple trees, and ultimately came to an uncontrolled final rest within the roadway. Orison was extricated by an off-duty firefighter who stopped to assist. A post-collision fire began, which engulfed the vehicle, which was later extinguished by the fire department. Police say Orison was pronounced deceased on scene. The Honda Civic was later towed from the scene by A&J Auto and Towing. This collision is still being investigated. Anyone with information regarding the collision is asked to contact Troop E. A Coventry man was airlifted with serious injuries following a motorcycle accident in Mansfield on Saturday evening, according to Connecticut State Police. On Saturday, August 29th, at approximately 5:30 p.m., emergency crews and troopers from Troop C responded to a reported motorcycle accident with serious injuries in the area of 860 Mansfield City Road. According to the police report, a Harley-Davidson being operated by 50-year-old Lloyd Brahman of Coventry was traveling westbound on Mansfield City Road, approximately 600 feet west of Beacon Hills Drive. Police say Brahman lost control of the motorcycle for an unknown reason, which caused the motorcycle to tip and enter into a slide on the roadway, causing Brahman to be partially ejected from the motorcycle. Brahman was then airlifted to Hartford Hospital by LifeStar for suspected serious injuries. Anyone with information regarding the collision is asked to contact Troop C. Motorcycle riders from across Connecticut are being invited to take part in what organizers hope will be the largest motorcycle escort ever for the Wall That Heals. The Chrome and Steel Veteran Riders Connecticut will escort the Vietnam Veterans Memorial replica from Rensselaer Field in East Hartford to Murphy Park in Putnam on Tuesday, September 8th. The group hopes to attract more than 300 motorcycles and break the current record of 307 riders. WINY spoke to Secretary of Chrome and Steel Veteran Riders Connecticut, Eric Bennett, who went over their responsibilities.
2: We have the responsibility of escorting the wall from Hartford to Putnam, Connecticut. So we have the pleasure and the honor of being able to traverse that wall over to Putnam for the veterans. We're all going to meet up at Rensselaer Field in East Hartford. We'll do a quick bike blessing around 11:40. And then we'll get on our bikes about 11:45 and we'll take off around noontime. And then we'll head to a specific route that we have, mostly down 44, and we'll head into Putnam. And there'll be some schools that'll be outside and some other organizations that to kind of witness what we're doing. So we'll make sure we keep to a timeline so that way we hit those areas.
1: Registration begins at 10:30 a.m. at Rensselaer Field with the blessing of the bikes scheduled for 11:40 a.m. The procession will depart at noon. Vice President Alan Perriault said the ride holds special meaning for the organization, noting that many club members are veterans.
3: We're very honored to do this. We have many members in the club that are veterans. We also have a Vietnam veteran suffering from Agent Orange in the club. So we're very honored to do this for our veterans because that's everything. Veterans are everything, mean everything to us.
1: Sergeant-at-Arms Jeff Owens encouraged all motorcycle riders to participate.
4: If you have a motorcycle, we would like for you to show up. We're looking for numbers. We're looking to beat over 300 motorcycles. So if you're on a bike, let's go. Get on it. Let's go.
1: The procession is expected to travel along Route 44 through Ashford, Pomfret, and Woodstock before arriving at Murphy Park, 15 Keach Street in Putnam at approximately 1 p.m. Spectators along the route are encouraged to wave flags and show their support for veterans. WINY News Time, 5:36. 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Our preschool program includes science exploration, sensory experiences, the arts, and small group activities that promote creativity and social development. Little Explorers Academy is open Monday through Friday from 6:30 a.m. to 5:30 p.m. We accept care for kids, and we offer full and part-time enrollment. 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
5: Let's take a look at your WINY forecast with meteorologist Bill Jackelman. Today, partly sunny, high near 80. Tonight, showers and thunderstorms of 62-65. And tomorrow, showers and thunderstorms, high near 75. And here at Broadcast House is currently 75 degrees. That's the 5:30 report. I am Sydney Zagalula with WINY News. 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
6: Welcome back, Sydney.
5: Hello.
6: Welcome back, listeners. Can you even believe it? It's the
7: stretch.
6: I know that sounded like scary and sad, but we're joyous at the end of our afternoon show. Promise. We were being haunted in that moment, and that wasn't us that you heard over the air. The audio cut out on us, so we're all wondering. Anyway, yeah. it is the last couple minutes of our afternoon show, folks. It's the home stretch. Congratulations, folks. You made it through Monday, the, some may say, hardest day of the week.
5: Yes.
6: So I'm proud of you. You better go forth and celebrate. Get your gorp. Go eat outside. All of these different things that you can do. And we're looking to see what the rest of our evening has in store. Sydney, what you got going on?
5: Honestly, not much going on tonight. I think I am going to be making dinner tonight. Wow. Ooh. Everyone says, wow, congratulations,
6: wow,
5: Sydney.
6: Wow.
5: Yay. I'm making dinner. So exciting. Because I kid you not,
6: you gotta
5: guys.
6: Hype yourself up.
5: My partner, he cooks like 95% of the time. So when I cook, it's like this whole thing.
6: Oh my gosh.
5: And then I'm like, I have to remind him all the time. I'm like, but I cooked dinner
6: Christmas
5: like Monday. So like, really? Like Monday, like 3 weeks ago, I cooked dinner.
6: So, but I mean, come on. There's give and take in a relationship. You can just show up and be beautiful.
5: Yeah.
6: And he can make all of the things happen around
5: exactly.
6: you.
5: Exactly.
6: That's how it should be.
5: Exactly. So, guys, I swear he loves me. So I'm cooking dinner tonight. I think I'm going to do some, speaking of chicken, I'm going to do some barbecue chicken breast tonight.
6: Nice.
5: I don't know. I usually like to do like one or two sides of vegetables and then like a good another side, a hearty side, like potatoes or something else. So I'm probably going to do some russet potatoes on the side. Don't know what kind of vegetable yet, but I might do some like broccoli or something.
6: Yeah.
5: I don't know. Something simple to nourish.
6: You're like, something to just say that I did dinner.
5: To say that I did it.
6: Make it stop.
5: I so pretty feel much, you. Pretty much. He's definitely the cook out of both of us. He likes, I mean, I don't mind cooking. It's just like, it gets overwhelming when there's like multiple things going off, timers everywhere. And I'm like, okay, I'm freaking out now. What is happening? So he usually,
6: catatonic.
5: Literally. So I'm cooking dinner. After that, probably just doing a couple chores that I've been putting off.
6: Mm-hmm.
5: And I told myself that if I got some chores done with my partner that we've been needing to get done at the apartment, that I would treat both of us to some new stuff for our at-home gym that I've been working on, like, refreshing. So I like talked to him and I was like, if we get some of this stuff done, like some like just almost like spring cleaning but for like the fall season.
6: Yes.
5: I was like, if we get some of this done, I will get us some stuff for our gym. So
6: okay.
5: I'm gonna try to work on some of that tonight and we'll see.
6: We shall see. Yeah. Okay, things are moving. Things are moving. Yes. It's a give and it's a take. That sounds like a good night. Charlotte, what you got going on?
7: Yeah,
6: it sounds like going to sleep. All right. Sorry I bore you so much.
7: First of all, I'm going to go to bed tonight. I am tired. I have some work. Yay. I have some work left to do for school. But other than that, I don't have much to do. I'm just going to be kind of existing until I can go to bed. And then I'll do that.
6: There you go. Okay. Sometimes you just know it's time to hibernate. It's time to just wind down for the rest of the day. Carrie is in the office right now, nodding vehemently.
7: Yes.
6: She knows what it's like. Everyone, it's time to hibernate. Tonight, I will be going over a friend's house. We both really love Interview with the Vampire, so we're going to re-watch season 3 together and just be nerds. And that's...
7: Yes, love
6: in
7: that.
6: In my heart, what's it? My heart grew 3 sizes this day. And we're going to get Greek food, too. So
7: ooh,
6: I'm excited. Mm. Greek food, vampires.
7: Do you know where you're getting it from, the food?
6: It is in Preston.
7: Okay.
6: So if folks are looking to try, this is the Golden Pizza Restaurant in Preston.
7: Ooh.
6: So I'm excited. I got a gyro platter. And they also have moussaka and that sort of thing. Pasticcio.
7: Sounds so good.
6: So I'm going to be coming back to that. I'll be like, I know I said like the next time that we're going to watch a few episodes is going to be at mine. But what if?
7: What if?
6: What if we pull up to this restaurant and just set up our laptop? So
7: what if we mirror the display screen for like the menus and all that? And then everyone else can watch Interview the Vampire
6: we
7: too.
6: We can start like a rewatch party. And they can charge people, but not us. So that's what we got going on. We have a few things. We got Interview with the Vampire on the mind, cooking, balancing gym stuff with whatever else needs to be done in the house. We've got existing until we have to go to sleep. And that is enough. Folks, thank you for choosing us every day to listen to over here at WINY. We are not community radio without our community. Kind of corny to say it, but I mean it. So we really appreciate you. And tomorrow we shall see you for Tuesday's afternoon show. I hope you enjoy the rest of your evening. Thank you for choosing us. And we're rocking with you because you're rocking with us on WINY 1350
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0: forecast for northeastern Connecticut. Partly sunny today, a high of 80. Showers, thunderstorms tonight, low 60s. And tomorrow, more showers, thunderstorms 75. Wednesday, showers and thunderstorms, low 70s. And partly sunny with afternoon showers and thunderstorms Thursday, 80. Mostly sunny, 75 to 80 Friday. For Saturday, mostly sunny, mid-70s, the same Sunday. This is WINY meteorologist Bill Jacquemin.
1: It is currently 74 degrees here at Broadcast House.
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9: 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The Wall That Heals, a three-quarter scale replica of the Vietnam Veterans Memorial in Washington, D.C., is coming to Putnam September 10th through the 13th. The Wall That Heals and the 51-foot Mobile Education Center will be open 24 hours a day at Murphy Park, 15 Keat Street in Putnam. 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Yeah.

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1: AP News, I'm Ben Thomas. Family members have identified one of the two hikers known to have been killed in weekend flooding in the Grand Canyon as a Texas chiropractor. They say two other men who went on the trip with him remain missing. Mike Kempen has more.
2: Flooding Saturday in Bright Angel Creek, which flows into the Colorado River, led to more than 60 people being airlifted from the depths of the canyon. Scores of visitors were evacuated over the weekend, and the only water pipeline for tourists and residents was destroyed. Emergency water restrictions in place are preventing tourists from staying overnight at lodges and hotels within the park. I'm Mike Kempen.
1: In the Himalayan mountains, at least 900 workers at damaged hydropower projects remain among the 4,400 still missing following devastating floods along the Nepal-China border. About 500 of those workers are believed to be trapped in tunnels. The known death toll is now more than 950. The Supreme Court's allowing the White House to continue construction on President Trump's ballroom project while his administration appeals a judge's order halting the work. Saka Magani has the latest.
3: The ruling replaces a temporary one from Chief Justice John Roberts, issued hours before a lower court decision.

0: decision halting the work would have taken effect. Roberts disagrees with the latest order, joining the court's three liberal-leaning justices who say the construction is likely unlawful. The other justices did not decide the project's legality, but rather said a preservation group likely did not have the legal right to challenge the project. The Trump administration asked the high court to step in after lower courts found the project must halt because it did not have congressional approval. Sagar Meghani, Washington.
1: And a jury in Las Vegas has begun deliberations in the trial of a man accused of orchestrating the 1996 killing of rap icon Tupac Shakur. This is AP News.
2: I am Sydney Zagalella with WINY Headline News. A Norwich man lost his life following a fiery vehicle accident in Voluntown Sunday night, according to Connecticut State Police. On Sunday, August 30th at approximately 7:30 p.m., crews from the Voluntown Fire Department, American Ambulance, and troopers from Troop E responded to a vehicle accident with an active fire in the area of 213 Beach Pond Road in Voluntown. According to the police report, a Honda Civic being operated by 54-year-old James Orison Jr. of Norwich was traveling westbound on Route 138 when it left the roadway, struck multiple trees, and ultimately came to an uncontrolled final rest within a driveway. Orison was extricated by an off-duty firefighter who stopped to assist. A post-collision fire began, which engulfed the vehicle, which was later extinguished by the fire department. Police say Orison was pronounced deceased on scene. This collision is still being investigated. Anyone with information is asked to contact Troop E. Next news. In 1 hour.
3: And we're live here outside the Perez family home just waiting for the... And there they go! Almost on time this morning. 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

That is Ed Sheeran and The Shape of You. I'm Carl Southcott. Now, fellas, if you've ever forgotten your wife's birthday, well, you've got plenty of company in that doghouse. Nearly 6 in 10 men admit that they've spaced out on their mate's birthday. Not the thing to do. Not recommended. It's Bruno Mars and I Just Might.

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0: That is Uncle Cracker and Drift Away. Miss USA has crowned its new winner. Last week, the organization hosted the 75th edition of the national pageant. Justice Kelly, who's 31, who was Miss Virginia USA 2026, took home the title. Kelly's win is historic, as she's going to be the first ever mother to hold the Miss USA title, following the organization's rule changes in 2023, which saw the end of the age cap on contestants and permitted contestants who are mothers. Kelly will also be the first married woman to ever hold the title of Miss USA as well. Congratulations. When you get pulled over or get into a crash, drinking and driving will change your whole world. 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
6: The forecast for northeastern Connecticut, showers and thunderstorms overnight, 60 to 65. Tuesday, showers, thunderstorms, 75. Tuesday night, showers, thunderstorms, 60. And on Wednesday, showers and thunderstorms, 70 to 75. Thursday, partly sunny. Afternoon, showers, thunderstorms, 80. And mostly sunny, 75 to 80 Friday. Mostly sunny, 75 Saturday. And more sun, mid-70s Sunday. This is WINY meteorologist Bill Jackman.
7: WINY. Tuesday, bingo will be held at the Putnam VFW. 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And community kitchens will be held at United Methodist Church of Danielson, 9 Spring Street in Danielson at 12 noon Wednesday. 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

0: 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If you've not heard of clout chasing, this is, well, not really a new thing, but it might be reaching new heights. Clout chasing means doing things primarily to get attention, popularity, influence, or online fame. The term, almost always considered negative, it's used most frequently when somebody attaches themselves to a celebrity, a trend, a controversy, or viral moment just to gain followers or attention.
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8: The forecast for northeastern Connecticut, showers and thunderstorms overnight, 60 to 65. Tuesday, showers, thunderstorms, 75. Tuesday night, showers, thunderstorms, 60. And on Wednesday, showers and thunderstorms, 70 to 75. Thursday, partly sunny. Afternoon, showers, thunderstorms, 80. And mostly sunny, 75 to 80 Friday. Mostly sunny, 75 Saturday. And more sun, mid-70s Sunday. This is WINY meteorologist Bill Jackman.
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0: Boys, along with the Pet Sounds Band, closes out the fair on Monday. 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
1: AP News, I'm Ben Thomas. Another departure from U.S. military leadership. The White House says Army Secretary Dan Driscoll stepping down. No reason given, but tensions with Defense Secretary Pete Hegseth have been widely reported. Meanwhile, Rika Ann Garcia reports there's been renewed military action in the Iran war.
2: The UAE Air Force intercepted an Iranian drone over its territorial waters. This comes after the U.S. and Iran exchanged fire a few days earlier. There were no immediate claims of responsibility or reports of damage. I'm Rika Ann Garcia.
1: Oil prices rose today, Brent crude settling above $90 per barrel. Stocks closed lower on Wall Street. The Dow fell 374 points, or about 0.7%. The S&P dropped 0.3%, the NASDAQ 0.1%. In other news, Jennifer King reports.
3: A 17-year-old girl from North Carolina has been charged with murder and indicted by a grand jury for allegedly aiding and abetting a shooting at a San Diego mosque that killed three people back in May.
4: They wanted this, their carnage and destruction, recorded, live-streamed, and disseminated out.
3: Forsyth County District Attorney Jim O'Neill spoke at a news conference in Winston-Salem.
4: You must understand that if he or she does aid and abet, that person is guilty of the crime.
3: The two teenage shooters stormed the Islamic Center and killed three men before taking their own lives. Authorities credit security guard Amin Abdullah, one of the victims, with helping protect 140 children by exchanging gunfire with the men and driving them outside. I'm Jennifer King.
1: Two bodies have been found after a major flash flood swept through the Grand Canyon over the weekend. More than a dozen hikers remain missing, and forecasters warn more flooding's possible. The death toll from last week's flash flooding along the Nepal-China border in the Himalayas is now more than 950, with some 4,400 people missing. That includes 500 hydropower workers believed to be trapped in tunnels. This is AP News.
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0: News. Motorcycle riders from across Connecticut are being invited to take part in what organizers hope will be the largest motorcycle escort ever for the Waldat Heels. The Chrome and Steel Veteran Riders Connecticut will escort the Vietnam Veterans Memorial Replica from Rentschler Field in East Hartford to Murphy Park in Putnam on Tuesday, September 8th. The group hopes to attract more than 300 motorcycles and break the current record of 307 riders. WINY spoke to Secretary of Chrome and Steel Veteran in Riders Connecticut, Eric Bennett, who went over their responsibilities.
1: We have the pleasure and the honor of being able to traverse that wall over to Putnam for the veterans. We're all going to meet up at Rentschler Field in East Hartford. We'll do a quick bike blessing around 11:40, and then we'll get on our bikes about 11:45, and we'll take off around noontime.
0: Registration begins at 10:30 a.m. at Rentschler Field, with a blessing of the bike scheduled for 11:40 a.m. The procession will depart at noon. Next news in 1 hour.
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That is Three Doors Down, and here without you, I'm Carl Southcott. Look, if you're finding it practically impossible to get enough done in the day, blame your computer. The average user loses 22 minutes of productive work time per day to computer issues, adding up to a surprising 95 hours each year. Happened to me just this morning. Oh, well, I mean, it happens a lot. I mean, just the nature of the beast, I suppose. It's Alicia Cara and Scars to Your Beautiful.

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0: 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Therefore, some people stand corrected. 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

0: That won the Academy Award-winning song from K-pop Demon Hunters. That is Hunter X and Golden. The high price of school supplies is driving at least some parents to do some pretty extreme things. 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Well, that's certainly not a good idea. Not recommended. 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
4: Windham County weather. The forecast for northeastern Connecticut, showers and thunderstorms overnight, 60 to 65. Tuesday, showers, thunderstorms, 75. Tuesday night, showers, thunderstorms, 60. And on Wednesday, showers and thunderstorms, 70 to 75. Thursday, partly sunny. Afternoon, showers, thunderstorms, 80. And mostly sunny, 75 to 80 Friday. Mostly sunny, 75 Saturday. And more sun, mid-70s Sunday. This is WINY meteorologist Bill Jackman.
5: 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Wednesday, Defenders of Charity monthly dinner will be held at the VFW, 1035 North Road in Dayville at 5:30 p.m. Cost is $15 per person. And community kitchens will be held at United Methodist Church of Danielson, 9 Spring Street in Danielson at 12 noon Wednesday. Thursday, the 165th Annual Woodstock Fair opens at 4 p.m. at the Woodstock Fairgrounds, 281 Route 169 in South Woodstock. 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

0: That is Michael Jackson and Bad, a song that was originally conceived to be kind of a duet for Michael Jackson singing with Prince. And Prince heard the song, he liked the song, he said, it's going to be a hit with or without me, and not much for a collaboration, so yeah, you go ahead, no thanks.
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7: The forecast for northeastern Connecticut, showers and thunderstorms overnight, 60 to 65. Tuesday, showers, thunderstorms, 75. Tuesday night, showers, thunderstorms, 60. And on Wednesday, showers and thunderstorms, 70 to 75. Thursday, partly sunny. Afternoon, showers, thunderstorms, 80. And mostly sunny, 75 to 80 Friday. Mostly sunny, 75 Saturday. And more sun, mid-70 Sunday. This is WINY meteorologist Bill Jackman.

0: for the 165th Woodstock Fair, always Labor Day weekend on Route 169 in Woodstock, Connecticut. 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
0: Al Jardine of the Beach Boys appears on Monday. 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
1: AP News, I'm Ben Thomas. In Massachusetts, jurors in the Lindsey Clancy trial have entered a third day of deliberations without a verdict. They're deciding whether she should be held criminally responsible for killing her three young children. Defense attorney Kevin Reddington says he hopes the case brings attention to postpartum psychosis.
2: It does exist. And, you know, people think it's funny. They say, oh, yeah, I heard voices. You know, people do. And maybe this gets some light on that issue. It is a social issue.
1: And Lisa Dwyer has the latest on another high-profile case.
3: A Las Vegas jury has now begun deliberations in the trial of Duane Keithy D. Davis, accused of orchestrating the 1996 killing of Tupac Shakur. The New Palal, with the district attorney's office, says that Davis acquired a gun and went hunting for Shakur.
4: There can be no doubt that Mr. Davis is liable for that murder, is responsible for that murder, and frankly, coordinating that murder.
3: And that Davis's group intentionally made a U-turn when they spotted him in his car, saying who fired is not the question.
4: The shot caller doesn't just ride along.
3: Shakur was on his way to perform at a club in Las Vegas when a Cadillac pulled up beside him and music mogul Marion Shug Knight. Shakur was shot multiple times and died a week later. Davis is the only one in the Cadillac that has been charged. He's also the only one that is still alive. He's charged with first-degree murder. I'm Lisa Dwyer.
1: Another departure from military leadership, Army Secretary Dan Driscoll. The White House offered no reason for his departure. However, tensions with Defense Secretary Pete Hegseth have been widely reported. It also follows the ouster of the Army Chief of Staff in April. Since then, the Army's shut down a drone modernization program that Driscoll had championed. Meanwhile, Chairman of the Joint Chiefs of Staff General Dan Kane has told Congress there are no plans to send troops to polling places during November's midterm elections. This is AP News.
5: I am Sydney Zagalella with WINY Headline News. A Norwich man lost his life following a fiery vehicle accident in Voluntown Sunday night, according to Connecticut State Police. On Sunday, August 30th, at approximately 7:30 p.m., crews from the Voluntown Fire Department, American Ambulance, and troopers from Troop E responded to a vehicle accident with an active fire in the area of 213 Beach Pond Road in Voluntown. According to the police report, a Honda Civic being operated by 54-year-old James Orison Jr. of Norwich was traveling westbound on Route 138 when it left the roadway, struck multiple trees, and ultimately came to an uncontrolled final rest within a driveway. Orison was extricated by an off-duty firefighter who stopped to assist. A post-collision fire began, which engulfed the vehicle, which was later extinguished by